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1: Hello, Andy Lake here. You can catch me on Cambridge Radio every Sunday morning between 8 and 10. We play Sunday Scramble, where I scramble up the letters of a well-known Cambridge place and you have to unscramble them. We have reaction from the weekend football. 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
7: From the Sky News Centre at 2, a dual UK-Iranian national has been arrested in connection with the suspected terror plot at RAF Fairford. It follows the detention of five men outside the airbase in Gloucestershire at the weekend. They've since been bailed. 1 year on from the Heaton Park terror attack in Manchester, one of the survivors wants the Prime Minister to do more to tackle anti-Semitism online. Yoni Finlay was hit by a stray bullet as he barricaded the door of a synagogue.
8: At some point, somebody has to say enough is enough. Hate is allowed to spread on social media platforms. The government absolutely bears a responsibility to put a stop to that in whatever way they can.
7: Two men died in the attack, with the man who carried it out shot dead by police. Talks aimed at resolving the Drumcree parade dispute have ended without agreement on a way forward. The Orange Order says the situation remains as it has been, while Govaki Road residents say their opposition to the march hasn't changed. An investigation is to take place after a US death row inmate was taken to hospital following an attempt to execute her by two lethal injections and it failing. Krista Pike was sentenced to death for killing a classmate in 1995. Her legal team filed an emergency motion to halt her execution, saying she was audibly snoring. Bill Lees, the governor of Tennessee.
9: It's the most difficult of circumstances as it relates to a sentence that should have been carried out by the state. It's a tragedy. And it's deeply disturbing to me. The people deserve better than that, and we're going to make sure that happens.
7: Britain's long-term borrowing costs have hit their highest level since early 1998. Bond yields, which are effectively the interest rates in the markets, will have risen because of the effects of the Iran war. And finally, in some sports news, football and Wales have ended their six-match winless run by beating Norway 2-1 in the Nations League. Dan James and Nico Williams scored the host goals in Cardiff after they'd fallen behind to a first-half strike. That's the latest. I'm Barry Weir.

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5: From the Sky News Centre at 3. A fresh arrest's been made over a suspected terror plot at RAF Fairford, with the UK and Iranian dual national being detained. He's been questioned on suspicion of preparation of terrorist acts. Police say they're looking at all possible angles, including potential foreign state involvement. A lawyer for a death row inmate who suffered two failed attempts to execute her with lethal injections says she's getting life-saving medical care. Krista Pike was sentenced to death for killing a classmate in 1995, but her execution was halted after her lawyers claimed she was alive and audibly snoring. Her attorney, Randy Spivey, says the whole process was botched.
6: Last night, the execution team attempted to establish an IV line for an hour. I counted at least 7 needles used in her left arm alone, one of which appeared to be bent when it was pulled from her arm after an unsuccessful attempt.
5: A security guard who stopped a terrorist getting into a Manchester synagogue a year ago says he thought he was going to die after being stabbed 3 times. Andrew Franks has been honoured for bravery after warning worshippers at Heaton Park to lock the doors and holding off a 35-year-old man. The attacker was later shot dead. Talks aimed at resolving the Drumcree parade dispute have ended without agreement on a way forward. The Orange Order says the situation remains as it has been, while Garvaghy Road residents say their opposition to the march hasn't changed. A fresh court hearing over the parade is now due on Monday. To sport, and Wales have ended their 6-match winless run by beating Norway 2-1 in the Nations League. They've fallen behind to Oscar Bob's first half strike before Dan James got one back, and then Nico Williams grabbed what turned out to be the winner.
7: I know with them going 1-0 up early as well, it was easy for our heads to go down, but we never did that. You know, we showed who we are, what we can do, and yeah, a deserved win.
5: Elsewhere, the Republic of Ireland threw away a 2-goal advantage to draw 2-2 with Austria in their Nations League match in Dublin. That's the latest. I'm Barry Weir.

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1: Hello, Andy Lake here. You can catch me on Cambridge Radio every Sunday morning between 8 and 10. We play Sunday Scramble, where I scramble up the letters of a well-known Cambridge place and you have to unscramble them. We have reaction from the weekend football. That's Cambridge United, Cambridge City and Histon FC.
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7: From the Sky News Centre at 4, we still haven't had a motive confirmed for the near disaster on a flight from Dubai to Tel Aviv. Saudi Arabia said its initial investigation indicated the co-pilot assaulted the captain. The US president has claimed Iran may be linked. The plane plummeted 14,000 feet before two off-duty pilots made an emergency landing. Mika Bauman was on the flight and says she thought she was going to die.
8: Chaos and screaming. Everyone was screaming. It was like just an instinct. Like, I don't know if I would have expected me to scream like that. I was alone. I didn't know anyone there. And I screamed at the top of my lungs, and everyone did.
7: A dual UK-Iranian national has been arrested in connection with the suspected terror plot at RAF Fairford. It follows the detention of five men outside the airbase in Gloucestershire at the weekend. They've since been bailed. 1 year on from the Heaton Park terror attack in Manchester, one of the survivors wants the Prime Minister to do more to tackle anti-Semitism online. Yoni Finlay was hit by a stray bullet as he barricaded the door of a synagogue. A legal challenge in the Drumcree parade dispute in Portadown is now expected in court on Monday. Talks aimed at breaking the stalemate ended without agreement last night. Residents on the Garvaghy Road have blocked the route since Sunday, despite the Parades Commission giving the Orange Order the go-ahead for the march initially. In recent days, residents have been joined by supporters, including musicians like Charles Hendy from the Merry Wallopers.
9: Here to support communities in general, because this community is doing it right. It's one of the most important things nowadays is community. Unity and fair play to them all. We're here to lift spirits if we can.
7: Britain's long-term borrowing costs have hit their highest level since early 1998. Bond yields are effectively the interest rate in the markets and have risen because of the effects of the Iran war. And Wales have ended their six-match winless run by beating Norway 2-1 in the Nations League. Dan James and Nico Williams scored the hosts' goals in Cardiff after they'd fallen behind to Oscar Bobb's first half strike. That's the latest. I'm Barry Weir.

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1: Hello, Andy Lake here. You can catch me on Cambridge Radio every Sunday morning between 8 and 10. We play Sunday Scramble, where I scramble up the letters of a well-known Cambridge place and you have to unscramble them. We have reaction from the weekend football. That's Cambridge United, Cambridge City and Histon FC.
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Nice and easy. But there's just one thing, you see. We never ever do nothing nice and easy. We always do it nice and rough. But we're gonna take the beginning of this song and do it easy. But then we're gonna do the finish.

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6: From the Sky News Centre at 5, we're continuing to hear from many of the passengers who were on a flight from Dubai to Tel Aviv when the captain was attacked by his co-pilot.
7: The plane started shaking, I don't know how to explain it, but like diving down on my face, it's like going down. I feel that it was very scary. I thought I'm going to die.
6: That's Miriam O'Kion, who was travelling alone on the flight. The plane plunged around 14,000 feet on Wednesday before passengers and crew overpowered the attacker. Two off-duty pilots then made an emergency landing in Saudi Arabia. A fresh arrest has been made over a suspected terror plot at RAF Fairford, with a UK-Iranian dual national being detained. He's been questioned on suspicion of preparation of terrorist acts. Police say they're looking at all possible angles, including potential foreign state involvement. A lawyer for a death row inmate who suffered two failed attempts to execute her with lethal injections says she's getting life-saving medical care. Krista Pike was sentenced to death for killing a classmate in 1995, but her execution was halted after her lawyers claimed she was alive and audibly snoring. Her attorney, Randy Spivey, says the whole process was botched.
8: Last night, the execution team attempted to establish an IV line for an hour. I counted at least seven needles used in her left arm alone, one of which appeared to be bent when it was pulled from her arm after an unsuccessful attempt.
6: Talks aimed at resolving the Drumcree parade dispute have ended without agreement on a way forward. The Orange Order says the situation remains as it has been, while Govaki Road residents say their opposition to the march hasn't changed. A fresh court hearing over the parade is now due on Monday. To sport and football, Wales have ended their six-match winless run by beating Norway 2-1 in the Nations League. They'd fallen behind to Oscar Bob's first-half strike before coming back. And the Republic of Ireland threw away a two-goal advantage to draw 2-2 in Austria in their Nations League match in Dublin. That's the latest. I'm Barry Weir.

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7: From the Sky News Centre at 6, police are questioning a dual UK-Iranian national over a suspected terror plot at RAF Fairford in Gloucestershire. The 25-year-old man is the sixth person to be arrested in connection with the incident at the base. Five British men were released under investigation earlier this week. More from Amelia Harper.
8: Relevant to the point about the fact that police are considering all angles, including foreign state involvement, Andy Burnham said that there are strong indications that Iran played a part in what happened at RAF Fairford.
7: Officials are still searching for a motive after a captain was allegedly stabbed by his co-pilot on a flight Dubai flight on Wednesday. The plane plunged 14,000 feet before passengers and crew brought it out of a nosedive and landed it safely. The UK has joined emergency talks about whether fuel reserves may need to be released to deal with global diesel shortages. Donald Trump says he's considering banning exports and might call on European countries to use their own stocks. Officials in Tennessee still haven't been able to explain why a state execution failed. Krista Pike had been sentenced to die by lethal injection for a 1995 murder, but the process was stopped on Wednesday after two doses of the drug failed to kill her. The 50-year-old was taken to hospital, where she was heard snoring. Former US prosecutor Corinna Lane says the whole system is flawed.
9: The death penalty is a lie. It does not give you closure. And the average time between death sentence and execution is 21 years. What we should be telling victims is you've just lost the most important person in your life. And now we're going to take two decades of your life.
7: Parents will no longer be charged extra to sit with their young children on planes. Airlines also won't be able to make passengers pay more to correct simple mistakes like their names on flight bookings. And in sport, Wales ended a six-game winless run with a 2-1 Nations League victory over Norway in Cardiff. Dan James and Nico Williams scored the goals. That's the latest. I'm Nick Qureshi.
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10: Looking like another decent day as we head into a Friday. Starting the day out at around 11 degrees. Some sunshine this morning. Decent sunshine, unbroken all the way as we head up to Friday afternoon. Little bit of cloud around Friday afternoon. Staying dry, feeling warm. 22 degrees is your expected high today.
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There again, going in fine style for this Friday morning. Foreigner, Jukebox Hero. Good morning, Cambridge Radio. It's Early Breakfast with Brian, right up until 7.

15 minutes after 6, Cambridge Radio, early breakfast. That's Belinda Carlisle, Circle in the Sand. How'd you get on with that question we set? Around about this time yesterday, 1 in 6 people forget to do this on a daily basis. What is it? What you got written down on that notepad that sits in front of you? According to the script that sits in front of me, it was drink water. You got to be drinking plenty of water, that is for sure. Shall we get you another question on? Why not? Whilst we're in the mood, turn over a fresh page if you please. Jot this question down. We're going to need some answers before 7 this morning. On average, we spend 49 minutes a week doing this. What is it? On average, we spend 49 minutes a week doing this. What do you reckon that could be? 07919 070490. Let you in on the text or WhatsApp. You can email studio at cambridge.radio, across the socials this morning, Cambridge Radio UK, Facebook, Instagram, out at X, quite simply, Cambridge Radio. You can drop off your answer right there. On average, we spend 49 minutes a week doing this. What do you think that could be?

S.J. Mortimer, that is numb. Now, we can either be a minute early for the travel or 2 minutes late. That's what I thought. We'll be a couple of minutes late. It's Friday morning. Throw caution to the wind. The weekend is just around the corner. Playing right now, Creedence Clearwater Revival is proud.

0: Oh, definitely one for your heads this morning. Corinne's Clearwater Revival. That's a Proud Mary. On the way, I think we'll drag out some Coldplay. But first, let us see what goes, let's see what gives out on the roads this morning as we get about our business door. Business? Doors? Early doors. Hills Road, both directions. There's water main work going on there from Queen Edith's Way to Long Road. Out at Cummerton, those roadworks continuing there. Temporary lights assisting those roadworks. That's on West Street between Kentons and Barron's Way. We'll keep an eye on things for you. We'll update that travel again around about 20 to 7 this morning.
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Coldplay's Speed of Sound. 6:29. How's that question going? We set a little earlier this morning. On average, we spend 49 minutes a week doing this. We'll sort you out the correct answer just before 7. Let's have yours in now, if you please. On the way from 7 o'clock this morning, you've got the Cambridge Breakfast. Julian Clover in for Linda Ness. And Julian is chasing down your Jukebox Friday requests. 07919 070 490. Text or WhatsApp Julian. He'll have a rummage in his bag and maybe stick a song on for you after 7. Christine Snyder's here at 9:30. There's another chance for you to catch Chris Brown's Soul and Dance Show from midday. At 2 o'clock, the Cambridge Gig Show. Matthew Parrott reflects on live music gigs happening in Cambridge and the surrounding area. And would you look at that? Matthew Parrott is pulling a double shot. He's on home from 4. Amy Gray's got music from the 90s and early 2000s at 6. Into the evening we go. Johnny Five and the crew. The Urban Bassline Show. And at 10... we get waffling with the Weekend Waffle. That's how Cambridge Radio shapes up for this Friday. You can find all the details that you need on the website, cambridge.radio.

0: a couple of belters there. Al Stewart, Time Passages. Before that, Kenny Whitmire featuring Vince Gill with Moving On's Moving In. On the way, we'll pull out some Blues Traveller. But first, let's see what goes. Let's see what gives out on the roads this morning as we get about our business early doors. We'll start off at Swavesey Over Road. Telecoms work going on there. Cumberton, those roadworks are continuing on West Street between Kentins and Barron's Way. And in Cambridge itself, Hills Road, both directions, Queen Edith's Way, Long Road, you'll find water main work going on. Julian will keep an eye on things for you. He's good like that. He'll update that travel again round about 20 past 7 this morning.
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Well, after about 10 weeks of surfing Airbnbs around the CB23 area, we're finally moving into the house today. Yes, all things equal and running as they should. I shall have the new studio set up and ready for early breakfast for next week.

Corey Hart, Never Surrender. Let's sort you out that question, shall we? We set just after 6 o'clock this morning. On average, we spend 49 minutes a week doing this. What is it? Well, according to the script that sits right in front of me, it is deciding what to watch on TV. That's a tricky time, that is for sure. Just listen to the radio. You'll be better off. We'll get you another question on. We'll get you Monday right on track. 6 a.m. just after the weekend. A couple more left from me today. Don't be out your hair. One of those songs comes from the Imagine Dragons and Radioactive here at Cambridge Radio.

Imagine Dragons at Radioactive. That'll do it for Early Breakfast for this Friday morning. And indeed, this week, I shall be back in business bright and early Monday from 6 a.m. In business this morning from 7, chasing down your jukebox Friday requests. Julian Clover, 07919 070 490. Let him know what you want to hear.

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5: From the Sky News Centre at 7. Airlines won't be able to charge parents extra to sit with their children if new government plans are approved. Passengers will also be given greater flexibility to correct simple name changes on bookings for free. MPs are debating rules for travel firms with the aim of bringing them in before next year's summer holidays. Our reporter Emma Birchley says the order is coming from Number 10.
6: The Prime Minister has said it's an absolute rip-off to be charged to end up wanting to sit next to your child, and hefty fees for these tweaks are unacceptable. He goes on to say people are fed up with these little charges that add up, so I'm putting a stop to them.
5: A 25-year-old UK-Iranian national is being questioned over the suspected terror plot at RAF Fairford in Gloucestershire. He's the sixth person to be detained while two properties have been searched. The UK has joined crisis talks with Brussels to discuss emergency diesel stocks. As prices soar, Donald Trump's warned he may stop US exports and call on the EU to release its reserves. The lawyer for a death row inmate who survived a botched execution has called the process inefficient, cruel and torturous. Two attempts to kill Krista Pike by lethal injection in Tennessee failed. Today's the deadline for Manchester City to appeal against the ruling that found them guilty of breaching Premier League financial rules. The eight-time champions deny wrongdoing. Wales manager Craig Bellamy says he's relieved their winless run is over after a really difficult period in the job. They came from behind to beat Norway 2-1 in the Nations League and register their first victory of the year. After a disappointing defeat to Denmark on Sunday, midfielder Jordan James says it was the perfect response.
7: The lads have really worked hard to recover from last game, and I think you saw today that was us. We said it in the change room, that's who we want to be, and that's the performance that we want to give.
5: The Republic of Ireland threw away a two-goal lead to draw 2-2 with Austria in Dublin. The game was interrupted by pro-Palestinian protesters. That's the latest. I'm Nick Qureshi.
8: Cambridge Radio News, I'm Julian Clover. Cambridgeshire Police will use live facial recognition in Cambridge for the first time today. Cameras will scan faces and compare them with a watch list of people wanted for offences, outstanding warrants or court requirements. Police say officers will check any potential matches before deciding whether to take action. Images of people who don't trigger an alert will be automatically deleted. Cambridge University's Vice-Chancellor has called for greater openness to change following what she described as a challenging year. In her annual address, Professor Deborah Prentice said the university must take setbacks and tragedies seriously following the death of former Professor Jason Arday. The university has launched an independent review into its actions and decision-making in the period leading up to his death. And a man who lost his beloved bundle of joy, pet Snake, almost 3 weeks ago, has been unexpectedly reunited with her. Jacob Edwards from Breton said the 4'6" ball python escaped the house via an open back door after slipping through the vents and its enclosure. The local community organised search parties, and Xantha is now being treated for septicemia. Jacob says he is just delighted to have her home.
9: I got the call yesterday from my partner to say that the neighbour had alerted her to say that the snake was in their garden. Mm-hmm. And I literally ran from my workplace, which is about 12 minutes away, and found her curled up around the roots of their rose bush.
8: And thanks to BBC Radio Cambridgeshire for that audio. A dry and partly cloudy start across the region with the odd mist patch and fog possible. These will clear by mid-morning with a fine day following and feeling warm in good sunny spells. Fresh winds, a maximum temperature of 23 degrees Celsius. Looking ahead to tonight, a pleasant dry evening. Cloud building with patchy, mostly light rain developing across the northwest of the region late in the night. Mild for most with winds easing. Minimum temperature of 8 degrees Celsius.
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8: Good morning and welcome to Friday's Cambridge Breakfast.

Thanks then to Brian O'Reilly for the last hour. He's back with you again on Monday morning for another early breakfast from 6 o'clock. And that was Phil Collins and Cecilio on Cambridge Radio at 7:09. And a very good morning to you. Welcome to Cambridge Breakfast with Julian Clover through until 9:30 this morning. It is a Friday. Did a bit of a swap with Linda earlier in the week. Well, I think I possibly got the better deal for it. She did two mornings and I did one. Well, she did two more, I did one less. So very welcome to the Friday edition of the programme. We'll do the Jukebox Friday as always. So if you've got any requests, a song that you'd like to hear, the rules of engagement are fairly straightforward. If we've got it, we'll play it. 20,000 songs, and just not necessarily the right 20,000. We'll keep you up to date as well with what's happening around city and county, headlines and sport on the half hour, travel every 20 minutes, and of course, an odd one out coming up at 7:45 this morning. We are live across Cambridge and South Cams. We are Cambridge Breakfast.

0: Level 42 and Lessons in Love. 14 minutes now after 7 o'clock on a Friday morning from Cambridge Radio. Let's look at the morning papers now. A front page of Cambridge News. Rising tide of rural crime. There's a concerning trend in South Cambridgeshire and a rise in rural crime generally in a number of areas of the county. That's according to Cambridgeshire Constabulary. On the Cambridge Independent website, we have our friend Paul Richards. His film, which was shot in Cambridge, and part of it was shot, I think, in the Cambridge Radio Studios, is going to be released on Amazon Prime. The director of Harvey Greenfield is Paul, and tells of years spent securing its release. I think we might have to have a word with Paul at some point to get him to come on to the programme and tell us a little bit more about that. So that's the Cambridge Independent this morning. Now, to the Nationals and the release of hundreds of prisoners under the government's early release scheme features on several front pages. The Metro says it's to make space for the most serious offenders, while the Mail describes it as the first of 10 tidal waves of convicts. The Eye hears Andy Burnham could call a snap general election as early as May next year. As if we know when it is. I don't think it counts as a snap general election. It's like Indian summers in September when it's always warm. And The Express quotes Conservative leader Kemi Badenoch calling the Prime Minister dangerous as she promises to challenge him over Brexit and the pensions triple lock. The Guardian reports ministers are considering sweeping changes to disability benefits, including scrapping one payment for under-25s. The Sun goes with own goal after the Prime Minister's comments about Manchester City's owners. Elsewhere, Donald Trump is warning that Europe could be cut off from US diesel supplies. That's leading The Telegraph and The Times. The Financial Times reports borrowing costs have risen across Europe and the US as the war in Iran pushes up energy prices. The Mirror speaks to a security guard who was stabbed while tackling the attacker in the Manchester synagogue attack a year ago. And The Star has a spoiler from the new series of Celebrity Traitors. Can I say, I can't reveal as to what it is, because that would be mean if you haven't seen the episode yet. But, oh, my goodness. this is... You'll probably fall off your sofa if you see that. Anyway, that's what's making the news this morning. Take a look at the roads now. A quiet start to your Friday morning. Not seeing any live problems to tell you about. I've gained some new roadworks, though. At Ramper Road in Swavesey, we've got some temporary lights there, both directions at Middlewatch. Elsewhere, the High Street in Coton, in both directions, we've got some temporary lights due to roadworks between St Catherine's Hall and the footpath. In Cambridge, Emmanuel Road in both directions, we've got temporary traffic lights there. That's between Earl Street and Orchard Street. And finally, Bottisham, Beechwood Avenue. Both directions, we've got temporary lights at Vineyard Walk. Public transport this morning. Great Northern, we've got a reduced service at the moment, I'm afraid, between Cambridge and King's Cross and Cambridge and King's Lynn. That's because of staff shortages. Cambridge Radio will keep you up to date with the travel throughout the morning. Updates every 20 minutes. And if we're not reporting on something which you encounter on your travels, do get in touch with us. We'll tell the rest of Cambridge and South Cams. 07919 070490 on text or on WhatsApp.
1: On the October CAMS Politics, we speak to City Council leader Labour's Katie Thornborough, 100 days into leading the now minority council. Romsey councillor Dave Bagent has joined the Greens. He explains his decision just a year after leaving Labour to become an independent. And Phil Rogers rounds up the rest of the local political agenda. All on Cam's Politics with me, Julian Clover, online whenever you want, and Sunday at 12 on Cambridge Radio.
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0: Madonna and Kylie, that love sensation, 23 after 7 o'clock. We'll do some business news now, cheaper family flights, and some better news for anyone trying to get on the housing ladder. Here is Barry Weir with our Money Minute.
1: Airlines will be blocked from charging parents extra to sit with children under 14 on aeroplanes. Under government plans, passengers will also no longer need to pay to correct simple mistakes in the name on their flight booking. Nike is cutting more jobs and reshaping its global business as it warns sales could fall sharply this year. The sportswear giant says weakness in China is a major problem, with sales there down 26% in the latest quarter. OpenAI says it's warned more than 100 organisations about unauthorised activity linked to its artificial intelligence agents. The ChatGPT maker is reviewing data following an incident in which its models got around safeguards and hacked Hugging Face. It says new measures have been introduced after some systems used internet access in unintended ways. And UK homes are at their most affordable in more than a decade when compared with wages. Lloyds says the average house costs around 7.3 times average earnings. That's the lowest ratio since 2015.

Molly Mers and Run This Town has been doing some media over the last couple of days, and one of the reasons behind that is that it's coming to Newmarket Racecourses next summer as part of the Newmarket Nights season. 25th of June 2027 is the date for your diary. For that, you get an evening of racing, followed by an hour or so of songs from Ollie Mers. Always pretty good sessions at the Newmarket Nights. So Ollie Mers there next year. Simply Red, the other artists who have confirmed already for next year. No doubt they'll be seeping out the information over the next little while. We'll take the headlines and sport for you next after the Pretenders. And Don't Get Me Wrong.

0: Pretenders, and don't get me wrong, 9:30 this morning, Christine Schneider is here. Her guest is Lisa Nixon, who will be presenting Christine with this month's instalment of her decluttering and organising series. That's Christine Schneider at 9:30 this morning here on Cambridge Radio. Been as late as this for the headlines, and goodness knows how long. Anyway, the top stories at 7:33. Ministers are planning to scrap some of the extra charges we often face when flying. It would mean parents wouldn't have to pay to sit with their children, and name errors on bookings could be corrected for free. Donald Trump is warning he might ask European countries to release diesel supplies as the UK joins crisis talks with Brussels over emergency stocks. Prices at the pumps are soaring due to the knock-on impact of the conflict in the Middle East. A UK-Iranian national is being questioned on suspicion of plotting a terror attack following an incident at RAF Fairford. The 25-year-old was detained in London and is the sixth person to have been arrested. Tens of thousands of homeless people will be able to get a flu jab for free on the NHS from this week to protect them from illnesses ahead of winter. It's the first time a national programme has been rolled out for rough sleepers. Here, Cambridgeshire Police will use live facial recognition in Cambridge for the first time today. Cameras will scan faces and compare them with a watch list of people wanted for offences, outstanding warrants or court requirements. Cambridge University's Vice-Chancellor has called for a greater openness to change following what she described as a challenging year. Professor Deborah Prentice said the university must take setbacks and tragedies seriously following the death of former Professor Jason Arday. The weather, fine with sunny spells, warm, highs of 23. In sport, Histon have added Mickey Hunter and Kyle Nunn to their coaching setup as they continue with their early season rebuild. The pair have previously worked together under current manager Chris Nunn at some of his former clubs, and Kyle is his son. The Stutes have also confirmed that they're in talks with ex-boss Matt Payne over a new job within their reshaped backroom team. Now, with the rest of the morning sport, here's David Garrett.
1: Wales kept Erling Haaland quiet and ended a six-game winless run with a 2-1 Nations League victory in Cardiff. Dan James and Nico Williams scored the host goals. Their first in the competition, Wales were given the lead moments after Chorborn Hegham was sent off. As Williams delivered a free kick, he was asked how he did it.
2: Shot I scored. That wasn't planned or anything, it's just instinct. Yeah, to go across goal. You know, I think we was building momentum in the game by then. And yeah, it was good to get that goal. And then it was more about controlling the game then.
1: The Republic of Ireland threw away a 2-goal lead against Austria as pro-Palestinian protesters hurled tennis balls onto the pitch. Troy Parrott scored twice for the host, but Austria responded with 2 goals in 6 second half minutes to earn a 2-2 Nations League draw. The game was interrupted when yellow balls bearing Palestinian flags poured onto the pitch amid calls for a boycott of Ireland's next match against Israel. Portugal won 4-2 in Denmark despite Cristiano Ronaldo leaving the squad. João Cancelo and João Felix were among the scorers for Jorge Jesus' side. Jurgen Klopp picked up his first win for Germany. At the third attempt, Florian Wirtz scored in a 2-0 victory over Serbia. Unbeaten Northern Ireland faced Ukraine in Slovakia, where tonight's Nations League game is being staged. The Treasury Committee has written to HM Revenue and Customs over the potential tax implications of the Premier League's case against Manchester City. The guilty verdict has become a major talking point in Westminster, with Prime Minister Andy Burnham having to clarify comments about the club's owners' investment in Manchester. Sports correspondent Rob Harris says some politicians want to look at City's business dealings.
3: Potential tax implications of the case, because it's all about whether pay was disguised by City, whether or not actually there were side payments being made, and in fact there are liabilities City have

0: Walking in Memphis from Cher on Cambridge Breakfast with Julian Clover this morning, the little swap with Linda. But we've still got Jukebox Friday, so if there's a song that you want to hear, the rules of engagement are fairly straightforward. If we have it, we'll play it. 20,000 songs, of course, not necessarily the right 20,000. I came a cropper yesterday with a request, but hey, no, we'll see what we can do. 07919 070 490 on text or WhatsApp, and any reasonable request will be played, so we can exclude Bobby from all of that. Now, we should take a look at the travel now at 7:42. Barton Road beginning to busy up, coming in eastbound between M11, Junction 12 and Fen Causeway. Other than that, the major routes, A14, A10, M11 and the A428 all seem to be running relatively smoothly, at least for this time on a Friday morning. Barkway Road in Royston, both directions, we've got temporary lights because of gas main work. That's between Beldam Avenue, and Shaftesbury Way. Ramper Road in Swavesey, temporary lights because of roadworks. That's both directions at Middle Watch. In Coton on the High Street, there's temporary lights between St Catherine's Hall and the footpath. In town, Emmanuel Road, both directions because of roadworks. That's at Orchard Street. And also traffic lights and single file traffic for gas works on Elizabeth Way, just opposite the BP garage, so you can sit there and stare at the price of diesel. On the trains this morning, we do have a reduced service on Great Northern between Cambridge and King's Cross, also between Cambridge and King's Lynn. The advice, I guess always really, isn't it, to check before you travel. Cambridge Radio, we'll get another update on the travel just before the news at 8 o'clock. On the way, this morning's Odd One Out and music from Christopher Cross playing next.
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Christopher Cross and Ride Like the Wind. Just an update for you on the travel this morning. On the A14 eastbound, we've got a lane blocked and queuing traffic because of an obstruction on the road. This is eastbound A14, just after junction 35, which is the A1303 and Newmarket Road at Stoke and Quay. The police are already on the scene for that obstruction on the road, just after junction 35 of the A14. Right, it's 11 minutes away from 8 o'clock. Time for this. Odd one out. Yesterday's answer was hyena. We had a choice of jaguar, hyena, puma and lynx. We established that all of them were cars, but what we were looking for is that the others are members of the cat family. Hyenas belong to a different family altogether. I think it was Isabel who actually came up with the name of the animal family which the hyena belongs to. The email's disappeared off the screen. Too many people getting in touch with us yesterday. Not you can ever have too many people getting in touch. Anyway, to today's odd one out, and we need the odd one from Foxtrot, Tango, Rumba and Polka. The odd one out and why, please. 07919 070 490. Text or WhatsApp while you're about it. We can get a Jukebox Friday request as well, if you like. Foxtrot, Tango, Rumba and Polka. And the odd one out and why. 07919 070 490. Text or WhatsApp. Foxtrot, Tango, Rumba and Polka. Odd one out and why. These from Cambridge Juice after Elton and Dewar.

Right, let's do some Cambridge Juice, starting with tonight. And former Genesis guitarist Steve Hackett is at the Corn Exchange from 7:30, playing Genesis favourites alongside highlights from his solo career. At Cambridge Junction, Californian rockers Robert John and The Wreck are joined by These Wicked Rivers. Doors opening at 7 o'clock on that. If you're looking for comedy, then Elliot Steele is headlining the Commoners Comedy at the Portland Arms from 8, while Nathan Catton is at the Meadows Community Centre. Hot Numbers on Gwydir Street, there's an album listening session from Hawkins and Clark, and that's followed by a DJ set from DJ Shed 74. I don't think I have the time on that particular one, but one would imagine sort of 7:30 kind of time would be perfect for turning up for that one at Hot Numbers. I've got some ones for Saturday, which I will probably do for you a little later on in the programme. We will head towards the news, though, from Sky at the top of the hour with Fleetwood Mac and Don't Stop.

lights on the roads this morning. One lane blocked of the A14 eastbound. There's queuing traffic and obstruction on the road just after Junction 35, Newmarket Road at Stoke and Quay. Usual slow traffic coming in on Barton Road between M11 Junction 12 and the Fen Causeway. Travel time of 10 minutes there. At the moment, a reminder of the odd one out. If you're playing that this morning, Foxtrot, Tango, Rumba, and Polka. Foxtrot, Tango, Rumba, Polka. Odd one out, and why, please? 07919 070 490. A couple of responses already into that, and we'll look at those after the latest from the Sky News Centre

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6: From the Sky News Centre at 8. Government says it's planning to scrap what it calls unnecessary admin costs for air passengers. Ministers want to get rid of charges, which mean parents have to pay extra to sit next to their children on flights. Travellers will also be able to tweak simple name errors on bookings without fees. Aviation Minister Keir Mather says they're dealing with issues that matter to people.
7: We're currently bringing a civil aviation bill through Parliament, which will build in a mechanism to allow us to make these changes to improve things for air passengers across the board, but we want to start with things that will make an immediate impact, especially for parents and their families when they go on their summer holidays.
6: Donald Trump's warning he might ask European countries to release diesel supplies as the UK joins crisis talks with Brussels over emergency stocks. Prices at the pumps are soaring because of the Middle East conflict. A UK-Iranian national is being questioned on suspicion of plotting a terror attack at RAF Fairford in Gloucestershire. The 25-year-old is the sixth person to be arrested. A year on from the Heaton Park terror attack in Manchester, one of the survivors wants the Prime Minister to do more to tackle anti-Semitism online. Yoni Finlay was hit by a stray bullet as he barricaded the door of his synagogue.
8: At some point, somebody has to say enough is enough. Hate is allowed to spread on social media platforms. The government absolutely bears a responsibility to put a stop to that in whatever way they can.
6: Two people died in the attack on the holiest day of the Jewish calendar, Yom Kippur. The attacker, Jihad al-Shami, was shot dead by police. Tens of thousands of homeless people in England will be able to get a flu jab for free on the NHS from this week to protect them from illnesses ahead of winter. It's the first time a national programme has been rolled out for rough sleepers. And in football, Wales have ended a six-game winless run. They came from behind to beat Norway 2-1 in the Nations League in Cardiff. Dan James and Nico Williams were the scorers. That's the latest. I'm Nick Qureshi.
9: Cambridge Radio News, I'm Julian Clover. Cambridgeshire Police will use live facial recognition in Cambridge for the first time today. Cameras will scan faces and compare them with a watch list of people wanted for offences, outstanding warrants or court requirements. Police say officers will check any potential matches before deciding whether to take action. Images of people who don't trigger an alert will automatically be deleted. Cambridge University's Vice-Chancellor has called for greater openness to change following what she described as a challenging year. In her annual address, Professor Deborah Prentice said the university must take setbacks and tragedies seriously following the death of former Professor Jason Arde. The university has launched an independent review into its actions and decision-making in the period leading up to his death. And a man who lost his beloved bundle of joy, pet Snake, almost 3 weeks ago, has been unexpectedly reunited with her. Jacob Edwards from Breton said the 4'6" ball python escaped the house via an open back door after slipping through the vents and its enclosure. The local community organised search parties and Xantha is now being treated for septicemia. Jacob says he's just delighted to have her home.
10: I got the call yesterday from my partner to say that the neighbour had alerted her to say that the snake was in their garden. Mm-hmm. And I literally ran from my workplace, which is about 12 minutes away, and found her curled up around the roots of their rose bush.
9: And thanks to BBC Radio Cambridgeshire for that slippery audio. A dry and partly cloudy start across the region with the odd mist patch and fog possible. These will clear by mid-morning with a fine day following and feeling warm in good sunny spells. Fresh winds, highs of 23 Celsius. Looking ahead to tonight, a pleasant dry evening. Cloud building with patchy, mostly light rain developing across the northwest of the region late into the night. Mild for most, winds easing and temperatures falling back to 8 degrees Celsius.
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Naina's brother, Eagle Eyes, Save Tonight on Cambridge Radio. It's Cambridge Breakfast on Friday, the 2nd of October. Thanks for spending time around our virtual breakfast table this morning. It's Cambridge Breakfast with Julian Glover. Police are deploying live facial recognition in Cambridge for the first time today. I don't think we know exactly where in the city that the units are going to be parked, although I would suspect it would be fairly obvious. Follows deployments in Peterborough earlier this year. The force has said that was successful. How it works? Well, the system scans faces from a live camera feed and then compares them in real time with a watch list of high-risk individuals, including those wanted for criminal offences, those with an outstanding warrant, or perhaps a court-imposed requirement that they haven't adhered to. Officers will then review the images which are flagged as a potential match and will decide whether or not to take further action, which presumably involves going to the crowd and hauling the person out who's responsible for that. So, yeah, interesting one. I was watching FMC and I do enjoy a good old cop drama, and I say it's just started. This is the problem with streaming services. You know, they promote about two or three shows, so things you might be interested in just get buried and you don't get to see them. Anyway, spin-off of Blue Bloods. I don't know if you've seen that one with Tom Selleck and Donnie Wahlberg. Well, Donnie Wahlberg has moved from being a New York police officer and has now moved across to Boston. And the reason I mention it is in the first episode, there's a little subplot going on about whether or not they should be allowed to use facial recognition to pull in a particular suspect. This one has to go up the chain of command, which, because of a series of, creates a few internal dynamics. Anyway, it's interesting that there is a debate about whether or not it should be used. I have to say, I'm very much of the haven't done anything wrong, what's the problem kind of school. But I don't know what your thoughts are on that. I'd actually rather be interested in hearing them if you want to chat about facial recognition technology. Should the police be allowed to use it? 07919 070490 is where we get in touch, where to get in touch. Rob has already done that. And he says, was the Peterborough trial more successful than the London one, which resulted in exactly zero correct arrests? It kind of implies, Rob, from your phrasing, that they were actually arrests, but not necessarily of the right people. It doesn't say too much about the technology which is being used. More thoughts welcome. 07919 070490 on text or on WhatsApp. Odd one out then this morning. Foxtrot, Tango, Rumba and Polka. Foxtrot, Tango, Rumba and Polka. Odd one out and why? Deborah was first in this morning. If I can change screens, there we go. And spot on, Deborah. Well done to you. And also Ian, who has the right answer as well, coming it from the other perspective, but very much the right answer from Ian as well. If you know, what to do, 07919 070490, text or WhatsApp, Foxtrot, Tango, Rumba and Polka. Odd one out and why, please. Happy to hear from you with your answer to the odd one out, your thoughts on the use of facial technology, facial recognition technology by Cambridgeshire Police, actually in Cambridge, and also your requests on Jukebox Friday. Here's Alison Moyet.

0: Alison Moyet, Week in the Presence of Beauty, 15 after 8 on the front page of the Cambridge News this morning. Rising tide of rural crime. There's concerns about a trend developing in South Cambridgeshire. I think there's a concern, actually, if you look on the inside pages, about 9 areas which are facing increases in rural crime. These include Camborne, Histon and Impington, Orchard Park, Northstow, Milton, Waterbeach, Fenditton and Fulbourne as well. So quite a bit of concern about a number of places in South Cambridgeshire. You can read about that in the Cambridge News this morning. Cambridge Independent, Darwin Green residents, I think we were talking about this yesterday. Why are we waiting for shops, schools and library? Frustration on a lack of progress there. To the Nationals this morning then. And the release of hundreds of prisoners under the government's early release scheme features on several front pages. The Metro says it's to make space for the most serious offenders, while the Mail describes it as the first of 10 tidal waves of convicts. So you imagine them all coming out with their black and white stripy shirts when it was put like that. The Eye, here's Andy Burnham, could call a snap general election as early as May next year. And The Express quotes Conservative leader Kemi Badenoch calling the Prime Minister dangerous as she promises to challenge him over Brexit and the pensions triple lock. The Guardian reports ministers are considering sweeping changes to disability benefits, including scrapping one payment for under-25s. The Sun goes with own goal after the Prime Minister's comments about Manchester City's owners. Elsewhere, Donald Trump warns that Europe could be cut off from US diesel supplies. That's leading the Telegraph and the Times. And the Financial Times reports borrowing costs have risen across Europe and the US as the war with Iran pushes up energy prices. The Mirror speaks to a security guard who was stabbed while tackling the attacker in the Manchester synagogue attack a year ago. And the Star, that's a spoiler, from the new series of Celebrity Traitors. All lanes back open on the A14 this morning. Traffic is easing there. Obstruction is out of the way just after Junction 35 at Newmarket Road at Stoke and Quay. So that should ease your path in a little bit. If you're coming in from the opposite direction, slow traffic eastbound between M11, Junction 12 and Fen Causeway. Travel time there at the moment of 10 minutes. Fulbourne Station Road is closed because of electricity work from Church Lane to Wilbraham Road. That's running through until the 7th of October. At Ramper Road in Swavesey, temporary lights because of road works both directions. At Middle Watch, the High Street in Coton, temporary lights between St Catherine's Hall and the footpath. Emmanuel Road in Cambridge, both directions are closed at Orchard Street. And we've got temporary lights and single-file traffic. And there's gas main work going on. This is Elizabeth Way, just opposite to the BP garage. Public transport then this morning. And we've got a reduced service on Great Northern, I'm afraid, between Cambridge and King's Cross and Cambridge and King's Lynn. And that's because of staff shortages. The advice is to check before you travel because the train you want to get might not be there. Cambridge Radio will keep you up to date on the travel throughout the programme. Another update in 20 minutes time on the way. We've got new music from John Legend.
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new music on Cambridge Radio from John Legend. The song is Daylight. Let's catch up on a tiny bit of correspondence now, starting with Martin, who has the correct answer in for this morning's Odd One Out. And he says, well, I don't remember seeing this one on the old Come Dancing show. My parents would watch the Frank and Peggy Spencer formation dance team. Can I say, Martin, I'm not really old enough to remember the original Come Dancing because it was on far too late. But I would suggest it might not have been Frank Spencer doing the dances. Whole other thing altogether. This is another Frank Spencer. Quite funny if you were don't know. Anyway, thank you, Martin. Sort of correct answer for that. If you want to play along with Odd One Out this morning, then it is between Foxtrot, Tango, Rumba and Polka. Frank Spencer on Come Dancing. There's a thought. Medium Al, morning to you, Al. And he says, the use of recognition, facial recognition cameras for Jukebox Friday. How about 2 + 2 = 5 by Radiohead? Now, unfortunately, that seems to have failed the do we have it in the system test. We do have, about 10 Radiohead tracks. Not that one. Although I could also like to point out that we have 9 more Radiohead tracks than we do solo hits by Jason Donovan. I don't know what that tells you about the people who set up the station. This is Radiohead, though, and Creep, and it's on Cambridge Radio.

A Jukebox Friday request of sorts, anyway, for Media Mao and Creep by Radiohead. Morning to Ian, who says, I think it was someone called Peter West, who was one of the presenters of Come Dancing. Now, I remember a Peter West who used to do the cricket when I was very small. I think he might have done rugby as well. Interesting combination. Thank you very much, Ian. 07919 070490, if you have anything to say this morning. Coming up, can I say, I love doing a Friday because I get to read out who's on Johnny Five's show, Urban Baseline, from 7 o'clock tonight. Another big lineup: Lady G Mix, Kazza, Kyle Bloomfield, Rough Diamond, and MC Kimsey. There's not enough vowels in K-M-Z-I. It's like missing a vowel somewhere. All hosted by Johnny Five. It's Urban Baseline from 7, The Waffle from 10 tonight, all on Cambridge Radio. It's now 8:30, and these are this morning's top stories. The government is planning to scrap some of the extra charges people face when flying. They include parents having to pay to sit with their children and what ministers call unnecessary admin costs. Donald Trump says he may call on European countries to release diesel reserves while stopping American exports of the fuel. The UK has joined crisis talks with Brussels to discuss emergency stocks as prices soar because of the war with Iran. A deal British Iranian national has been questioned in connection with the suspected RAF Fairford terror plot. The 25-year-old man is the sixth person to be arrested. Tens of thousands of homeless people can get a free flu jab on the NHS from this week. It's an attempt to protect them from illnesses ahead of winter. Here, Cambridgeshire Police will use live facial recognition in Cambridge for the first time today. Cameras will scan faces and compare them with a watch list of people wanted for offences, outstanding warrants or court requirements. And Cambridge University's Vice-Chancellor has called for greater openness to change following what she described as a challenging year. Professor Deborah Prentice said the university must take setbacks and tragedies seriously following the death of former Professor Jason Arday. The weather, fine, with dry and sunny spells, warm to highs of 23 degrees Celsius.

0: Supergirl and the New Bohemians, What I Am. Martin, good morning. On the subject of Frank and Peggy Spencer. Okay, first of all, we've established there were actually two Frank Spencers. We're talking about the one who was married to Peggy Spencer and not the one with the beret who went under articulated lorries. Martin says, how quickly people forget. He sent me a link to the Penge Heritage Trail. Their ballroom, this is Frank and Peggy Spencer, was opposite my school in Penge. And I remember doing my homework in the spectators' gallery a couple of times while my parents had a lesson. Who knew there was a Penge Heritage Trail, he adds. So, the link to said trail. Frank and Peggy Spencer are famous internationally for their dance expertise and choreography, believing that everyone should learn to dance. Clearly never seen me dance. They lived in Penge at 12 Percy Road, and the Royston Ballroom became well known all over the world as a centre of dance excellence. They were kind of the, I don't know, the Anton Dubek and, I don't know who else, a Darcy Bustle of their day, maybe? Otima Bootsy of their day? I don't know. Gosh, they were an essential part of Come Dancing for 40 years. It went on, by goodness, it's like 40 years of Come Dancing, another 20 of Strictly and a break in between. Goodness. Oh, Peggy choreographed the Beatles and taught Rudolf Nureyev the tango for the film Valentino. Well, I never. Well, Peggy Spencer, who'd have known? FMC tells a story of the week before Anton Dubek came to prominence. In other words, week before Strictly started, 20-odd years ago, he was doing some teaching for Cambridge University. And they used their school, I think, on a Saturday morning as the place to learn, teach people how to dance. I think she was in love with him, possibly. It's 19 minutes away. I'm going to be in trouble if any of your colleagues have heard this. 19 minutes away from 9. Let's check out the travel this morning. Trumpington Road and the High Street going through Trumpington is slow. Barton Road, pretty much back to normal at the moment, between M11 Junction 12 and the Fen Causeway. And Gonville Place, also a bit stop-start really there. At the moment, A14 eastbound from Junction 20, so it's Ellington through to Brampton. We've got congestion there across to Spaldwick. It's the first of the two lanes which are closed, and police are actually on the scene. So that's A14 eastbound from Junction 20, Ellington to Junction 21. At Brampton, tiny bit out of area for us, but possibly worth a mention. Station Road in Fulbourne, both directions closed because of electricity work from Church Lane to Wilbraham Road. Ramper Road in Swavesey, temporary lights in both directions at Middle Watch. High Street in Coton, we've got temporary lights there between St Catherine's Hall and the footpath. In town, one thing to tell you about here, single file traffic and temporary lights. This is because of gas works on Elizabeth Way, just opposite to the BP garage. Emma, good morning to you. Yeah, spot on with the odd one out. And she says, are you going to play Murder on the Dance Floor by Sophie Ellis-Bextor? Why not? That's an excellent Jukebox Friday request, and we'll play it next.
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0: Sophie Ellis Bextor, Murder on the Dance Floor. Good call on that, Emma. Let's do a quick reminder of the odd one out before we go into the entertainment news this morning. Foxtrot, Tango, Rumba and Polka. We need to know the odd one out and why. About 5 minutes to let me know. 07919 070 490 on text or on WhatsApp. So Foxtrot, Tango, Rumba and Polka, the odd one out, and why, please. Will Young has been speaking out about singing competitions and find out which group are going on tour next year. Cat Suave has the entertainment news this morning.
1: Will Young says giving singers more control over their music could help revive talent shows. The original winner of Pop Idol says he was able to pick his performances during his time on the programme in 2002, which allowed him to be himself. He says format changes made other shows feel too manipulated. Johnny Marr says his new record addresses the impending danger in politics and its overwhelming dominance. The former The Smiths guitarist releases The Age of Everything today, his first album in 4 years. Last month, his guitar collection sold for almost £4 million, with proceeds from selected lots going to the Guide Dogs for the Blind Association and the National Autistic Society. Sienna Miller says she landed her first role as an actor at 19 after asking an agent to take a chance on her.
2: And I said, will you just put me up for 5 things? And if I get one of them, that's great for both of us. And if I don't, you never have to see me again, but will you take that chance? And he was so blown over, I think, by the audacity of that request that he was like, well, I can't say no. And I got the 4th thing, so that's how I got an agent.
1: She stars alongside Dominic West in the new crime drama War, about a high-profile couple getting a divorce. It's out on Sky and the streaming service Now from today. And N-Dubs are going on the road next year. The Legacy Tour takes in 8 dates in February and March, including in Sheffield, London and Glasgow. Tickets go on general sale next Friday.

0: plays the song, you begin to realize you was dead wrong. It's time to bring your own home.
1: All right, Gary, nice. Play the song. Let's go through the odd one out, shall we? For this morning, we're looking for the odd one from Foxtrot, Tango, Rumba and Polka. Quite a bit of correspondence this morning, and thank you for that. Deborah was first in. She says, hello, Polka is the odd one out, as it's not classed as an official ballroom dance. Ian had the right answer too, from the other direction. He says, good morning. Polka could be the odd one out, as it's the only traditional folk dance. Yep, that's true as well. Who else? Martin says, I suspect it's polka, but not 100% sure. You should have paid more attention to Frank and Peggy Spencer, Martin. Might have caught that better. Who else do we have on? Oh, Emma, wasn't it, as well? Yeah, that's spot on as well. She says the odd one out is polka because it's not a Latin dance. The answer on the card for those concerned is polka, the odd one out. The other three are dances used in international ballroom Latin competition categories. Well, polka is not. So that's the odd one out for this morning. We will do another one of these for you on Monday morning. Start off at about 7:45. What a beautiful

Busy around Gonville Place in the centre of town. Travel time of 10 minutes there, but otherwise not so bad on the roads this morning. A full update at 20 past the hour here on Cambridge Radio.

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6: From the Sky News Centre at 9, the government's planning to scrap some of the extra charges people face when flying. They include parents having to pay to sit with their children at what ministers call unnecessary admin costs. Crisis talks have been held between the UK and EU to discuss emergency diesel stocks to deal with global shortages. It's after Donald Trump suggested he may stop exports of the fuel and ask European countries to use some of their own supplies. Prices have already hit a record high in the UK. Aviation Minister Keir Mather insists there's nothing to worry about for now.
7: The UK supply of diesel is resilient. It comes from a diverse range of sources. And that although prices have gone up at the pump, people shouldn't be concerned about shortages because of the inherent resilience that is built into that system.
6: A dual British-Iranian national is being questioned in connection with the suspected RAF Fairford terror plot. The 25-year-old man is the sixth person to be arrested. Tens of thousands of homeless people in England can get a free flu jab on the NHS from this week. It's an attempt to protect them from illnesses ahead of winter. Zach Podansky will call for more protection for renters as he kicks off the Green Party conference in Brighton. He is expected to tell members he wants to end the fear and uncertainty in the housing market. These people in the city say they need to capitalise on Labour's new leadership.
8: It is a moment for consolidation and it's a moment for bottom-up decision-making.
9: Our time has changed since Keir Starmer, and I do think that at the moment we're trying to push Labour to the left.
10: The rents I pay here is £1,000 a month, and for me a burn and bounce doesn't mean anything because that's my reality.
6: Today is the deadline for Manchester City to appeal against their guilty verdict for breaking Premier League financial rules. They deny wrongdoing. And astronauts on a SpaceX flight, including the first black woman to lead a crew to orbit, have set a US speed record. They've arrived at the International Space Station 8 hours after launching from Florida. That's the latest. I'm Nick Qureshi.
11: Cambridge Radio News, I'm Julian Clover. Cambridgeshire Police will use live facial recognition in Cambridge for the first time today. Cameras will scan faces and compare them with a watch list of people wanted for offences, outstanding warrants or court requirements. Police say officers will check any potential matches before deciding whether to take action. Images of people who don't trigger an alert will automatically be deleted. Cambridge University's Vice-Chancellor has called for a greater openness to change following what she described as a challenging year. In her annual address, Professor Deborah Prentice said the university must take setbacks and tragedies seriously following the death of former Professor Jason Arday. The university has launched an independent review into its actions and decision-making in the period leading up to his death. And a man who lost his beloved bundle of joy, pet Snake, almost 3 weeks ago, has been unexpectedly reunited with her. Jacob Edwards from Breton said the 4'6" ball python escaped the house via an open back door while slipping through the vents and its enclosure. The local community organised search parties, and Xantha is now being treated for septicemia. Jacob says he's just delighted to have her home.
12: I got the call yesterday from my partner to say that the neighbour had alerted her to say that the snake was in their garden. Mm-hmm. And I literally ran from my workplace, which is about 12 minutes away, and found her curled up around the roots of their rose bush.
11: And thanks to BBC Radio Cambridgeshire for that audio. That's the latest. There's more at cambridge.radio. A dry and partly cloudy start across the region with the odd mist patch and fog possible. These will clear by mid-morning and feeling warm in good sunny spells. Fresh winds, high of 23 Celsius. Looking ahead to tonight, a pleasant dry evening. Cloud building with patchy, mostly light rain developing across the northwest of the region. Late into the night, mild for most with winds easing. A minimum temperature of 8 degrees Celsius.
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minutes past 9 o'clock, Cambridge Breakfast with Julian Clover in Valinda this morning. We did a bit of a swap earlier in the week, and so I got Friday, basically, here until 9:30 when it's Christine Schneider. Sunday, I'm out and about. You might be as well. It's the 15th running of the Cambridge Town and Gown 10K. I shall be there. I guess my job is to cheer everybody home or something like that anyway. And so around 4,500 runners expected to take part. That includes 300 youngsters in the junior 3K. It's all raising money for Muscular Dystrophy UK. And Christine is actually going to be there alongside Glenn Jones between 9 and 12. They'll be broadcasting live for us as well. So Cambridge Town and Gown coverage on Cambridge Radio Sunday morning from 9, which means a foreshortened, I think that's the word, foreshortened Cambridge breakfast with Andy Lake between 8 and 9. It is 10 after 9 now, and these are the Bare Naked Ladies. It's Bare

Shed 7, all roads lead to you. Some bare naked ladies beforehand and 1 week. I did promise you some what's ons for Saturday a little earlier on. American comedian Gianmarco Sorese is bringing the Misery Loves Tour to the Corn Exchange from 7:30 at the Cambridge Junction tomorrow night. Tom Ward will present the Post-Millennium Tension from 8. Earlier in the day, younger K-pop fans have their own party from midday. For live music, Francis of Delirium at the Portland Arms from 7:30 at the Blue Moon. It's an alternative 80s night from 8. This sounds great. With everything from The Cure and New Order through to Depeche Mode and OMD. And tomorrow, also the final day and night of By Boyle Appointment at the Arts Theatre, which stars Jane Asher as Queen Elizabeth II. I think there's a matinee as well earlier on in the afternoon, if you can grab a couple of tickets for that. We'll do the travel for you next after Ella Langley. Be Her plays on Cambridge Radio.

0: Ella Langley and Be Her. It's 20 past nine. Final look at the roads from me anyway. And the A14 eastbound is slow. That's due to an earlier accident. So that's affecting Junction 20 at Ellington through to Junction 21 at Brampton. On to some of the roadworks now. Oakington, the High Street, temporary lights because of telecoms work. That's in both directions between Church View and Coles Lane. Ramper Road in Swavesey, there's temporary lights both directions at Middle Watch. Station Road in Fulbourn is closed because of electricity work from Church Lane to Wilbraham Road. In Coton, the High Street, both directions here. Between St Catherine's Hall and the footpath, there are temporary lights because of roadworks. In town, Emmanuel Road, both directions between Earl Street and Orchard Street, temporary lights because of roadworks. And finally, this could be the nasty one, actually, if you're coming into or out of Cambridge. We've got traffic lights and single-file traffic for gasworks on Elizabeth Way, just opposite to the BP garage. Quite a stretch as well is affected there. On the trains this morning, have had a few problems earlier, and I'm afraid they're continuing on the Great Northern route between Cambridge and King's Cross, also Cambridge and King's Lynn. The advice there is to check before you travel. Cambridge Radio, we'll keep you up to date, of course, throughout the morning with all the latest on road and rail. Christine Schneider will do that for you, and her first update is in an hour's time. On the October CAMS Politics, we speak to City Council leader Labour's Katie Thornborough, 100 days into leading the now minority council. Romsey councillor Dave Bagent has joined the Greens. He explains his decision just a year after leaving Labour to become an independent. And Phil Rogers rounds up the rest of the local political agenda. All on CAMS Politics with me, Julian Clover, online whenever you want, and Sunday at 12 on Cambridge Radio.
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0: So that's Erasure and Stop on Cambridge Radio. Brings to an end another week of Cambridge Breakfast. Thank you very much for your company this morning and throughout the week. I'll see you on Sunday for a couple of things, perhaps. 12 noon, we've got Cam's Politics, and we're going to be speaking to Katie Thornborough, who is the leader of Cambridge City Council, and also hearing from Dave Bagent, who's gone from being Labour to being an independent to being a Green. And of course Phil Rogers will be there as well. So that's Cam's Politics at 12. Before that though is the 15th running of the Cambridge Town and Gown 10k, and we expect, as I mentioned earlier, about 4,500 runners taking part in all of that. It's to raise money for Muscular Dystrophy UK. I'll be around as your master of ceremonies if you happen to be taking part. More importantly, on the radio, you will be able to hear from Glenn Jones and Christine Schneider, who are live from Midsummer Common from 9 o'clock on Sunday morning. I'm looking forward to that. And I hope you are as well, Christine.
1: Oh, yes, absolutely, Julian. Absolutely. I'm really, really, really looking forward to it. It's just such an amazing, great atmosphere always as well. And even if you're not coming out, as Julian just said, yes, you can. You can get a little bit of that by listening to Cambridge Radio on Sunday morning. Thank you so much for Cambridge Breakfast, Julian. Thank you for giving Linda a little well-deserved break today. Well, I know she's been swapping around, and you've been swapping dates a little bit, so she has been busy as well. But yes, thank you, Julian. And fantastic tunes, I have to say, as well this morning. Absolutely brilliant tunes. Right, we've got a lot coming up over these next couple of hours. It is Friday the 2nd of October. I'll be with you until midday now, and I'll tell you a little bit more about what we're going to do just after this.

It's OMC on Cambridge Radio with How Bizarre, or the Parmesan Song, as I like to call it, to the annoyance of everybody in my household. Good morning, it's Christine Schneider with you today until midday. It is Friday, the 2nd of October, and that means it is the first Friday of the month, and that means Lisa Nixon will be in the studio with me to deliver her next installment of her decluttering and tidying series. And as we're moving through the months, we're nearly done. We are starting to focus more on time clutter, your calendar being cluttered, and what you can do about that, what you can do to maybe carve out a little bit more time for you there and get more organized in your calendar. All of that to come after 10 o'clock. And of course, we'll be playing Anagram Anthems in just a little bit as well. So make sure you get your pen and paper ready for that. We've got some Snow Patrol next for you, and also some Phil Collins. And then, yes, we are going to play Anagram Anthems pretty soon. So get your pen and paper ready there.

0: On the October CAMS Politics, we speak to City Council leader Labour's Katie Thornborough, 100 days into leading the now minority council. Romsey councillor Dave Bagent has joined the Greens. He explains his decision just a year after leaving Labour to become an independent. And Phil Rogers rounds up the rest of the local political agenda. All on CAMS Politics with me, Julian Clover, online whenever you want, and Sunday at 12 on Cambridge Radio.
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It's Phil Collins on Cambridge Radio with You Can't Hurry Love. I'm Christine Schneider with you until midday, and we are going to be playing Anagram Anthems in just a moment. Before we do that, I just quickly want to say, feel free to just have me on in the background a little bit over the next hour or so, because not only do you need to be poised here with your pen and paper for the Anagram Anthem, of course, also at 10 a.m. today, Tier 1 tickets for next year's Cambridge Folk Festivals are going to go on sale. If you remember the early bird tickets, when they came on sale a little while ago, they sold out in just a couple of hours. It was similar to an Oasis gig, really. They were gone in no time. So today they are releasing the Tier 1 weekend tickets. Sale starts at 10 o'clock, so in just over 15 minutes' time. And yeah, those are basically the Tier 1 weekend tickets. The Cambridge Folk Festival is going to take place from Friday the 30th of July to Sunday the 1st of August 2027 over at Cherry Hinton Hall. So yeah, maybe go online. The URL is very, very simple. Of course, it's just cambridgefolkfestival.co.uk. Go online, sit poised ready for 10 o'clock, click on the get tickets, and then, of course, please do let me know if you manage to get tickets, and especially if they sell out as quickly as the early bird tickets did. I want to hear from you, okay? You absolutely need to let me know if you managed to get tickets. Whilst you are waiting, quickly write down this. Write down your anagram for today and see if you can unscramble it. We'll be playing Anagram Anthems. That means I'll give you an anagram. You need to tell me what the title of that song is, and then I'll play it for you later. I'll also be giving you some hints over the next hour. But you get Cambridge Radio bonus points if you can tell me just from the letters, just from the anagram, what the song is. Your anagram for today is Hand Dig Ashtray. Hand Dig Ashtray. Don't worry, I'll spell it for you. Hand is spelled H-A-N-D, dig, D-I-G, ashtray, A-S-H. T-R-A-Y. Hand Dig Ashtray is your anagram anthem for today. It's called Anagram Anthem because you know the song. You'll be able to sing along. Once you've got it, you can send me a message to 07919 070490. That's good for text or WhatsApp messages. You can also email me studio@cambridge.radio. Let me know what our anagram anthem for today is. Hand Dig Ashtray is the anagram. And also, if you are successful in getting your Tier 1 Folk Festival tickets, absolutely do let me know about that as well. Vance Joy with Riptide.

good morning to Martin, who says, actually, I reckon the early bird tickets for the Folk Festival sold out in 3 minutes, not 2 hours. Yes, Martin, that is what I remember as well. I was thinking that. I had my information where it said run out in a couple of hours from the official press release, but I definitely do remember that as well. Because, yeah, I thought they'd sold out within a couple of minutes. You're saying in 3 minutes, exactly. The official press release says couple of hours. I don't know. I mean, surely this is something you'd want to shout all about it. Because, of course, yeah, that is quite something, isn't it? We're talking about the Folk Festival tickets, the Tier 1 tickets for the entire weekend. They're going on sale in just about 10 minutes time, okay? Martin, I hope you're sitting there by your web browser ready to get them. And yes, anyone who gets them, please do let me know once you have them. I reckon it might be a little bit of a scramble today, but hopefully should be able to get your tickets. We're still looking for our anagram anthem as well today. Your anagram is Hand Dig Ashtray. Hand Dig Ashtray is your anagram anthem for today. And I'll be giving you your first hint in just a few minutes' time as well. First of all, let's have the Bangles with Hazy Shade of Winter.

It's the Bangles on Cambridge Radio. I'm Christine Schneider. Now, after 10 o'clock, we'll be talking to Lisa Nixon with her next installment in her Tidying and Decluttering series. And we'll be talking about time clutter and how to get a little bit more time for yourself in your diary as well. How you can organize your calendar a little bit more efficiently. We're also still looking for our anagram anthem. Hand Dig Ashtray is the anagram for today, and I promised you your first hint. Well, the song was released in the UK on the 10th of July 1964 as both a single and also the title track of an album. Not just any album, a kind of specific album. I'll tell you maybe more about what type of album, because that's going to be a massive, massive, massive clue. Hand Dig Ashtray, 07919 070490 is my number here in the studio. Now at 10, with Julian, drought conditions are likely to remain into next year. I suspect that also probably means that the hosepipe ban is going to go nowhere real fast. Let's find out more at 10 o'clock with the local news, and I've got Lenny Kravitz to take you up to the 10 o'clock news.

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7: From Sky News Centre at 10, the captain in charge of the Fly Dubai flight says he wasn't going to let others die after he was stabbed. Smit Machar was flying the service to Tel Aviv when he was allegedly attacked by his co-pilot, causing the plane to nosedive. In a video call with India's Prime Minister Narendra Modi, he says he had to open the door to the cockpit to protect his passengers.
8: When I was on the ground, I realised that the aircraft is going down. And I told myself, this is the last push, Smit. The door is right there. And I was still getting hit, but I opened the door. And everyone else who helped was just as incremental to this effort.
7: Details about disruptive flyers will be shared between airlines as part of government plans to improve the aviation industry. Parents will no longer be charged to sit with their children, while fees to tweak passenger names will be scrapped. Ministers insist the UK has a robust supply of diesel after Donald Trump suggested he may block US exports of the fuel. Talks have been held between Britain and Europe to discuss stock levels amid global shortages. A survivor of the Manchester synagogue attack, which killed two people exactly a year ago, says he wants more done to tackle a rise in anti-Semitism online. Yoni Finlay was shot by a stray police bullet as he barricaded the doors at Heaton Park. Since then, he feels less safe and fears things have got worse on the internet.
9: I'm aware people have told me that there are not very nice messages about me and about the community. It's absolutely shocking, and it is abhorrent. That's the only word I can think of to use.
7: Rough sleepers in England are going to be offered a free flu jab for the first time. Pop-up clinics and mobile vans will be set up to roll out the scheme. And the first tickets for Glastonbury 2027 have sold out in under half an hour. Coach packages went on sale last night, with general admission tickets available on Sunday. That's the latest. I'm Nick Crashey.
10: Cambridge Radio News, I'm Julian Clover. Water restrictions for Cambridgeshire, including the hosepipe ban, could last into next year as reservoir levels in the east remain low. Supplies at Grafham Water are at around 60%, which is about 20% lower than usual. A new Fen Reservoir near Chatteris is being planned, but that won't be up and running for 10 years. Laura Tuplin from Anglian Water tells BBC Radio Cambridgeshire they want to finish it sooner.
11: We are also working with the government and our regulators to see if we can bring forward the reservoirs. However, they are very complex and expensive infrastructure, so it is something that we are kind of working with others to see what we can do.
10: Cambridge University's Vice Chancellor has called for a greater openness to change following what she described as a challenging year. In her annual address, Professor Deborah Prentice said the university must take setbacks and tragedies seriously following the death of former Professor Jason Arday. The university has launched an independent review into its actions and decision-making in the period leading up to his death. And Cambridgeshire Police will use live facial recognition in Cambridge for the first time today. Cameras will scan faces and compare them with a watch list of people wanted for offences, outstanding warrants or court requirements. Police say officers will check any potential matches before deciding whether to take action. Images of people who don't trigger an alert will be automatically deleted. That's the latest. There's more at cambridge.radio. A fine day and feeling warm in any good sunny spells. Fresh winds, maximum temperature of 23 degrees Celsius. Looking ahead to tonight, a pleasant dry evening. Cloud building with patchy, mostly light rain developing across the northwest of the region late into the night. Mild for most of us with winds easing and a minimum temperature of 8 degrees Celsius.
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12: Thank you very much, Julian. And yes, you've heard it. 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

New Order with Regret here on Cambridge Radio. I'm Christine Schneider. Good morning if you're just joining us right now. Medium Al absolutely has got our anagram anthem correct for this moment. The anagram is Hand Dig Ashtray. Hand Dig Ashtray. I've already given you one hint. I think you are probably due another little clue right now. Well, the song has a rather famous opening chord that features several instruments played together, including a 12-string Rickenbacker guitar, who's got one of those, playing FADD9. Doubled up by an acoustic guitar. There's also a bass guitar playing a high D and also a piano adding notes D, G, D. It remains one of pop music's most recognizable opening chords. Martin has been in touch as well. I said, can you please let me know if you get your folk festival tickets? He says, well, he has got his tier one ticket. Well done, well done. Well, first of all, that's great to hear. That is great to hear. But I think you all got to be a little bit patient because he does say he's got his ticket, so that's good, but it's a rather clunky process. He says you have to look on into the system. And after the first few clicks, you can't do that earlier. But then, of course, you need to remember your password. So just be aware, you might need to ask for an email to remind you of your password. And then also, yeah, don't forget there are some options on there that you can add or remove as well. And then, of course, yes, your classic pop-ups everywhere as well. But, Martin, I'm glad to hear that you have got your tickets. We're talking Cambridge Folk Festival, which is, of course, happening next year, July and early August. And yeah, the tier one tickets are absolutely on sale now. So if you didn't get Glastonbury tickets, go and get yourself some Folk Festival tickets instead.

Simply Red, Something Got Me Started. I've got another hint for you for your anagram anthem for today. Hand Dig Ashtray is your anagram. You need to let me know what the name of the song is. We've had a couple of correct answers already. And I said to you before, not only is today's anagram the title of a song, it's also the title of a soundtrack album, and that of course means it's also the title of the film of the same name. The film follows approximately 36 fictional hours in the life of the band who wrote that song as they travel to London for a television appearance whilst trying to escape their fans. Oh, come on, you've seen the film. You know where they go into the car, in one side, out the other. You've seen it. Loads of screaming fans. You know exactly what this is about. Hand Dig Ashtray is your anagram for today. Once you've got it, 07919 070490 is my number here, studio@cambridge.radio. My email address, and of course you can also let me know about what you're up to this morning, if you've got your Cambridge Folk Festival tickets yet, and if you want to suggest a song, feel free to do it. We have got various celebrity birthdays that we'll talk about in a little bit as well. And Medium Al has been in touch. How about a new game? Guess Martin's password for the Folk Festival. Yes, absolutely. Brilliant. Brilliant. That's a good idea. And then we can all help each other out when we're stuck on the login pages. You know what I always find so funny is when you see something like that in films and somebody's trying to hack into somebody else's account and maybe they've broken into their office or their home and they're sitting at their desk and they sort of look around, you know, they try one password and it's not correct. They try a second one. Then they look around the desk a little bit and then they find something on the desk, maybe a snow globe that says, I don't know, some reads on there or something, and then that's the password, you know. So that is of course always slightly ridiculous that it's always on the third, and you always find something in their house or on their desk that tells you the password. I guess if I look around my desk right now, mine should either be Cambridge Radio or Do Not Remove from Studio A is another thing I can see right now here. So we've got some new music coming up. Next, there's a lot of collaborations all around recently, isn't there? Well, this one is by Emily Sunday, together with Parson James and Troy Miller. It's called Love Right Here, and it sounds like this.

0: Inside Here, the brand new collaboration between Troy Miller, Parson James and Emily Sande. It has just gone 20 past 10, so let's have a look at our roads. We've got slow traffic on Newmarket Road westbound. That's around Coldham's Lane, the retail park, and travel time there is an additional 10 minutes. We've got some temporary traffic lights due to roadworks on Emmanuel Road. That's in both directions at Orchard Street, and also in Eddington. We've got some temporary traffic lights and roadworks and emergency repairs, and that's in Eddington Girton Road in both directions between Thornton Road and Orchard Drive. Now, on the trains, we've got reduced service on Great Northern. That's between Cambridge and King's Cross, as well as between Cambridge and King's Lynn, between Moorgate and Hartford North, and also between Moorgate and Welwyn Garden City. And that is due to staff shortage. Passengers are advised to check before they travel to see if your train is actually running, and maybe also to ask for a job application form as well. I have got Simon and Garfunkel lined up next for you here on Cambridge Radio, and also we'll be talking to Lisa Nixon in just a bit, who will be telling us about how we can declutter our calendars and scope out some more time for ourselves. Stay tuned with us here on Cambridge Radio.
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0: Simon and Garfunkel with Baby Driver. You're listening to Cambridge Radio and I'm Christine Schneider. But before I get on to decluttering your calendar with Lisa Nixon, I want to give you one final hint for our anagram anthem today. We've had a few correct answers coming in. Come on, we can do more. We can do more. The anagram today is hand dig ashtray, hand dig ashtray. You've had quite a few hints already. Well, I'll give you one more hint, and that is, I keep telling you that it's not only the title of a song, but also the title of a film and soundtrack album. Well, this soundtrack album was the band's first album made entirely from original compositions. Hand dig ashtray is your anagram anthem for today, 07919070490, my number here in the studio, or email studio@cambridge.radio. I'm back with Lisa Nixon today. Hi, Lisa. Great to see you. How have you been?
1: Yeah, really good. Yeah, I'm very glad to be back.
0: And it looks we're moving from the sort of actual physical clutter more to the time clutter and things that are maybe not as well defined. You wanted to talk about time clutter today. You said, what happens if you're overcommitted and under-energized? Talk a little bit about time organization today as well.
1: Yeah, so the calendar really is just another container that mm-hmm. we put clutter into or onto. And it doesn't manifest as a problem until you are well into your life, where you thought, yeah, I've got loads of time, but suddenly you turn around and every crevice is full of something. Then you don't have the breathing space to sit and think, okay, what things do I need to do? Everything starts to run into each other, and we're not always very good at estimating how long things take to do. So you end up with the really important deadlines that nobody wants to do coming last on the list and being rushed right at the last minute. It happens to all of us, but you know, it's a form of clutter. We can't see clearly about what needs to be done because there's too much on there.
0: Yeah, absolutely. And what I really liked is when you started by saying, well, look, the calendar is just like any other container as well, because I know you so often talk about your container, your different workspaces. And yeah, you're right. I guess your calendar is the same thing. And if that is bursting at the seams, then I guess something does have to change there. So you mentioned in the notes that you've sent me for today, calendar zero, wiping the slate clean. Go on. I want to do that. Tell me what I should do.
1: Yeah, that is it's a great concept that you just take a blank piece of paper. You start by putting in the absolute minimum essential things that you cannot offload to somebody else. Most things you can offload to somebody else, or you can cancel or delay or whatever. But if you put the very basic things in and then say, I'm going to protect my time space for the next 2 weeks, then you get some practice that when people say, oh, could you just, can I ask you to, oh, this, that, and the other, blah, blah, blah. If you don't want to have that space filled up, that's your opportunity to practice saying, I'd love to help you, but I need to take something off my calendar before I can put that on. Or, yes, I'm really happy to do that, but just at the moment I'm having a break and that's going to be in force for the next 3 weeks. Maybe we can look at a date after that. Or you can go, okay, I allow 3 things per week, and those 3 spaces are filled up to mid-December.
0: Okay.
1: Let's talk about it then. Just as a way to just give yourself that breathing space.
0: Yeah, and I'm laughing, but honestly, I don't know why I'm laughing, because it does, of course, make perfect sense, you know? And yeah, I think I'm laughing because we're all so used to just completely ignoring that and just going, yeah, I'm going to do it just because you asked me. But if we approach it with that methodical and almost business-like business-like sense where we go, yeah, you know, I have got three spaces a week for these fun tasks, but I'm booked until December for helping friends or whatever it is, you know, or doing fun things. Yeah.
1: You know me, that I'm incredibly busy and I like creative things and I like to say yes and I like to do things and I, you know, but at my house, what I find is that, when I am in full flow and my days are being filled from end to end, that's always when I found out that I've been nominated to do something, or it's been agreed on my behalf that I'm going to do something, or we're going to do something because we feel that we would like it. So, so those are the spaces that are quite difficult to protect. Mm-hmm. You know, those are the ones that need the practice of deflecting, you know, because at the end of the day, my life is my life, your life is your life. If we are constantly under somebody else's decision making, you know, where do we go from there?
0: Yeah, absolutely, absolutely. And it is interesting that you say you sometimes sort of just get volunteered.
1: Regularly.
0: Yeah, exactly.
1: Yeah.
0: So that is maybe a good exercise to learn to actually push back on that as well. You also said for today, right, build a 2-hour sanity window for the week. What did you mean by that?
1: I mean, I think we touched on this briefly last month, but it really is important to have some space that is just for you, some me time, some rest and recuperation, some putting into place what your schedule is going to be, how you're going to achieve that, so that when it comes to the Monday morning, you're not frantic. You set up your week with a very relaxed frame of mind and just sitting with a cup of tea, thinking things through, and deciding on your three priorities, those kind of things are going to really help you.
0: Yeah, I think what we said last month, we were talking back then about digital stuff, weren't we? And you said, I think, make sure each weekend you take some time where you're completely digital free, internet free, device free. I remember that. And now you're basically saying it's almost take it one step further and make sure it's also just time for you. So I'm not necessarily saying throw everybody else out the house, but I'm saying

0: Cool. Anything else for today, Lisa? I always say what I like about our chats is that I always take something from it. And what I've taken from today is really that you said, well, look, your calendar is just another box.
1: Yeah, it's just another box. And I think sometimes we can either overestimate or underestimate how long it takes to do something. I have a friend who says she can make her bed in 9 minutes if she needs to, but she doesn't like to do it because she says it takes at least 20 minutes actually to do it. But
0: Oh, that's interesting.
1: it doesn't actually take 20 minutes. She can do it
0: So
1: very quickly if she
0: she
1: wants.
0: thinks it takes 20 minutes, but it doesn't.
1: She thinks it takes a lot longer than it actually takes her to do.
0: So that maybe would be quite good to time those sort of tasks then. So you actually know how long something like that takes.
1: A lot of these things are not as big and as complicated as we imagine that they're going to be. So if we know it only takes 3 minutes to wipe the sink in the bathroom, why are we not doing it every morning? Because it only takes 3 minutes.
0: I
1: You
0: was
1: could be
0: going to
1: brushing your
0: say,
1: teeth at the same time, you know.
0: yeah. I was going to say, because some people would honestly argue, oh, but I don't have 3 minutes a day. I have heard that at work. People do tell me that. Some clients have told me, I haven't got 30 seconds a day. It's like, yeah, okay, fine. That maybe we need to talk about that. But yeah, you're absolutely right. So time how long something actually takes, and it might not actually take as long as you think that task does take. Brilliant. Well, thank you very much, Lisa, for your time. As ever, it's always great. Great to chat to you. And I look forward to speaking to you again next month.
1: Lovely. See you soon.
0: See you soon. Take care then. Bye for
1: Bye.
0: now.

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2: 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I pay taxes. 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

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I'm Christine Schneider. Thank you to my guest, Lisa Nixon. If you missed any of her talk on how to declutter your calendar and make more time for yourself, remember you can go to our website, cambridge.radio, check the on-demand section there, and you can listen again to anything that you might have missed. Now, the other thing, of course, today is normally when you've got Linda on Cambridge Breakfast, she tells you what national day it is. So we didn't have that today because, of course, we had Julian on breakfast this morning, which was fantastic. And I loved his music choice as well and his great, great discussion. But I need to tell you, it is today World Smile Day. Did you know that? Yes, it is World Smile Day, which is always the first Friday in October. Now, the founder of World Smile Day is Harvey Ball, the American commercial artist who created the iconic yellow smiley face back in 1963. Now, before you get too cynical and you say, oh, this is just going to be like Valentine's Day, you know, make you buy the smiley picture instead of make you buy flowers. No, actually not. It was first celebrated in 1999 in order to promote goodwill and kindness rather than commercialization of the smiley icon. Okay, so there you go. It was actually started with something quite good in mind. And if you know me, then you know that with any of these national days, what I always like to look into is, well, what is actually this year's hashtag? What is this year's theme? Because usually these days they do have annual themes that then sort of change where you're supposed to be mindful of something specific. Well, World Smile Day, this year's theme is do an act of kindness, help one person smile. So there you go. If you needed to know, World Smile Day today, and this year's theme for World Smile Day is do an act of kindness, help make another person smile. If you want to share with me your thoughts on what you're going to do to make another person smile, absolutely do let me know. I'm hopefully going to make you smile in a moment. Those of you who got the anagram anthem correct, I hope. I've given you enough hints. We had a few correct answers. Your anagram today was Hand Dig Ashtray, and it was, of course, the Beatles with A Hard Day's Night.

There you go, Beatles, Hard Day's Night. And that was, of course, your Anagram Anthem for today. Well done if you got it right. And as ever, even better if you sent me your reply. I'm getting smileys sent to me now. That's brilliant. That's both for World Smile Day and also because I said I hope I made you smile. If you got the Anagram Anthem correct, that's another idea. Maybe let's keep sending those smileys in for World Smile Day. It's definitely making me smile. So let's see if we can break, Cambridge Radio text channels by sending me smiley face messages today. So Jonas Brothers, No Time to Talk.

It's the Jonas Brothers with No Time to Talk here on Cambridge Radio. I'm Christine Schneider. I'll be with you for another hour until midday, at which point Chris Brown, of course, takes over with his fabulous soul and dance show. Now, after 11 o'clock, we've got our Friday focus still to come. And, of course, we'll be looking into what's happening in and around Cambridge this weekend. Real-time facial recognition is going live in Cambridge for the very first time today. And Julian Clover is going to tell you more about that in our local news, which are also just around the corner. In the meantime, we've got Roxy Music to take you up to the 11 o'clock news.

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5: From the Sky News Centre at 11, the Indian airline captain who was attacked on a Fly Dubai jet says he wasn't going to let his passengers die. Smit Machar was stabbed by his co-pilot en route to Tel Aviv on Wednesday. He says he had to open the cockpit door while laying injured on the floor to allow others to guide the plane to safety. During a phone call with the Indian Prime Minister, Narendra Modi called him a hero.
6: The whole country is praying for you. Your decision in that fraction of a second helped save so many lives. Today, the whole country can proudly say that Indians are not those who take lives, but those who are willing to risk their lives to save others.
5: Airlines here will be blocked from charging parents more to sit with their children if new government plans are approved. Passengers also won't have to pay to tweak the name on a flight booking if a mistake's made. The government insists Britain's supply of diesel is resilient. Pressure is growing from the US for European countries to use their reserves amid global shortages. Latest round of talks aimed at resolving the Drumcree parade dispute have ended without a resolution. The six-day standoff over the Loyalist Orange Order being allowed to march down a mainly nationalist area of Portadown Down has cost £3 million to police. The Football Association says Manchester City being found guilty of breaking Premier League financial rules has significant implications for the integrity of the game. City deny any wrongdoing. Will Young says singing shows could still work today if contestants had more control over what they performed.
7: Even like the sort of local talent show in your town hall will always continue. So I think maybe the format got too manipulated at times. And again, I think that's what's so brilliant about Pop Idol. I mean, we really did just choose what we wanted to sing.
5: First Pop Idol winner says the competition succeeded because contestants were able to be themselves. He's marking 25 years since his debut with a UK anniversary tour next year. That's the latest. I'm Nick Qureshi.
8: Cambridge Radio News, I'm Julian Clover. Water restrictions for Cambridgeshire, including the hosepipe ban, could last into next year as reservoir levels in the east remain low. Supplies at Grafham Water are at around 60%, which is about 20% lower than usual. A new Fen Reservoir near Chatteris is being planned, but that won't be up and running for 10 years. Laura Tuplin from Anglian Water tells BBC Radio Cambridgeshire they want to finish it sooner.
9: We are also working with the government and our regulators to see if we can bring forward the reservoirs. However, they are very complex and expensive infrastructure, so it is something that we are kind of working with others to see what we can do.
8: Cambridge University's Vice-Chancellor has called for a greater openness to change following what she described as a challenging year. In her annual address, Professor Deborah Prentice said the university must take setbacks and tragedies seriously following the death of former Professor Jason Arday. The university has launched an independent review into its actions and decision-making in the period leading up to his death. And Cambridgeshire Police will use live facial recognition in Cambridge for the first time today. Cameras will scan faces and compare them with a watch list of people wanted for offences, outstanding warrants or court requirements. Police say officers will check any potential matches before deciding whether to take action. Images of people who don't trigger an alert will be automatically deleted. That's the latest. There's more at cambridge.radio. A fine day and feeling warm in any good sunny spells. Fresh winds, maximum temperature of 23 degrees Celsius. Looking ahead to tonight, a pleasant dry evening. Cloud building with patchy, mostly light rain developing across the northwest of the region late into the night. Mild for most of us with winds easing and a minimum temperature of 8 degrees Celsius.
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10: Thank you very much, Julian.

Moves Like Jagger, Maroon 5, together with Christina Aguilera. Good morning, Cambridge. It is Friday, the 2nd of October. I'm Christine Schneider. I'll be with you for the next hour, at which point then Chris Brown will take over with his fabulous soul and dance show. We've still got our Friday focus to come for today, and of course also we'll be looking at what's happening in and around Cambridge this weekend. Now, we have got loads of celebrity birthdays today. You know, there's some days when there's hardly anybody, but today we've got loads. So here's what I thought I'm going to do. Normally, I just pick one and I'll then let you decide between a couple of songs by that artist. But how about today? I've chosen three artists whose birthday it is. It's loads more than three, okay, but I've chosen those three. And you can then tell me which artist you would like to have a song played by. I've got them all three already lined up. And so I have basically pre-chosen the song. You don't know which one it's going to be. I've just got the artist and I've got the song. I'm not going to tell you which one I've got lined up. But you need to let me know which artist do you want to hear. So we've got Tiffany, she's 55 today. We've got Sting, he's 75. We've also got Damien Goff off the Badly Drawn Boy. He is 57 today. Note how I did not say number 4 from Slipknot also has a birthday today. He's 55 today. No, he's not in my list. If you want to hear some Slipknot, they're coming on tour, by the way, to the UK next year. If you want to hear some Slipknot, you have to listen to the Metal Show here on Cambridge Radio on a Wednesday night at 9 p.m. So no, my three artists are Tiffany, she's 55 today, Sting 75, or Badly Drawn Boy 57 today. Let me know which artist you want to hear, and as I said, I've got a song lined up for each of them already. You need to let me know which one it's going to be. 07919070490 is the number for sending your votes to. You can send me text or WhatsApp messages. You can, of course, also send your vote to email, via email to studio@cambridge.radio. It's also Mike's birthday. Yeah. That Mike and the Mechanics. That's Mike Rutherford, of course. He used to be a drummer with, not drummer, he used to be with Genesis, the guitarist, of course. The drummer is somebody else, isn't it? Kind of famous guy, kind of bald. Yeah, I can't remember his name right now. We played him before, didn't we? No, Mike Rutherford, he was the guitarist of Genesis. And of course, he is Mike of Mike and the Mechanics. He's also got a birthday today. He is 76 today.

Happy birthday, Mike Rutherford of Mike and the Mechanics, 76 today. And the votes are starting to come in for the other artists who've got birthdays today. I said we've got Tiffany, Sting and Badly Drawn Boy. Let me know who you want me to play. I've got the songs already pre-selected, so you don't get a choice on song today, just on artist. Medium Al says one vote for the middle one, please. I guess that's going to be Sting then. Yeah, keep your votes coming, and I'll be totting them up here on my notepad, and then we'll see who we're going to play you. We've got our Friday Focus coming up in this hour, and we'll also be looking at what's happening in and around Cambridge this weekend. It is, of course, the big one today. We've got the Town and Gown Race, and Glenn Jones, Julian and I will all be there reporting live from the actual race. Well, I think Julian is going to be doing some of the announcements, and Glenn and I will be on the radio. So whether you're there live and whether you're running, you'll get to see at least one of us. So absolutely do come over and say hi. But yeah, I'll tell you sort of who else is on in Cambridge and what is happening this weekend. Jeline Nagonda has got a new single out. It's called Hannah, What's the Matter? And of course, you heard it here on Cambridge Radio.

0: What's the Matter? It's the brand new single by Jalen Nagonda here on Cambridge Radio, and it's just coming up to 20 minutes past 11, so let's have another quick look at our roads. We've got various sets of temporary traffic lights due to telecoms works today. For example, over in Oakington, it's affecting the High Street in both directions between Churchview and Coles Lane. Also in Girton, same thing, temporary traffic lights. That's due to emergency repairs. That's between Church Road in both directions between Bell Hill and Windmill Lane in Girton. And in Fulbourne, we have got a road closed. Station Road is closed in both directions due to electricity work. That's again from Church Lane to Wilbraham Road over in Fulbourne. In Cambridge itself, we've got pretty slow traffic still on Newmarket Road westbound. That's around Coldham's Lane and the retail park. Travel time there is now around 5 minutes. It's getting a little bit better. Also, Regent Street is looking pretty busy as well. The big news today is on the trains. We have got reduced service on Great Northern between Cambridge and King's Cross, also between Cambridge and King's Lynn, also between Moorgate and Hartford North, and between Moorgate and Welwyn Garden City. And that is due to staff shortages there. So passengers are advised to check before their travel to make sure the train you're looking for is actually running their reduced services. I've got Bananarama for you next here on Cambridge Radio. Stay with us.
1: On the October CAMS Politics, we speak to City Council leader, Labour's Katie Thornborough, 100 days into leading the now minority council. Romsey councillor Dave Bagent has joined the Greens. He explains his decision just a year after leaving Labour to become an independent. And Phil Rogers rounds up the rest of the local political agenda. All on CAMS Politics with me, Julian Clover, online whenever you want, and Sunday at 12 on Cambridge Radio.
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That's Bananarama on Cambridge Radio. I'm Christine Schneider. It is Friday, and that means it is time for our Friday Focus. Today, our Friday Focus is looking at shorter days, changing moods. Yeah, have you noticed that getting up might feel a little bit harder already, and that by the time you finish work, the evening already feels almost over, because it is, of course, getting noticeably darker. And also this year, of course, we are going to put the clocks back about a week before we normally do, because of how the days of the week fall, because we usually do it on the last Sunday, don't we, or Saturday night to Sunday. And because of how it falls, it's not quite the very, very end of October. It's about the 24th or 25th, something like this, 25th. So yeah, a little bit earlier as well. So that might mean that something that you happily did a few weeks ago maybe now seems rather a little bit more effort, because as we're moving into October, those changes can creep up on us. And we're sort of following much our usual timetable, you know, but the daylight around us, of course, is changing. And as I always say, a few weeks ago we talked about SAD, seasonal affective disorder. As I always say, some people absolutely love autumn, okay? Others, like me, they do notice a dip in energy and motivation, mood. And if that's you, then it's worth sort of paying attention to it earlier rather than waiting until we're right at the end in the darkness and thoroughly fed up with winter. Because, of course, you know, daylight helps you regulate your body clock. It's your internal timing system that's involved in when you feel awake and when you feel sleepy. And yeah, those seasonal changes in light, they can affect that timing as well. And the precise reasons, by the way, why some people develop seasonal depression are still being studied, okay? So it would be too simple to say, well, it's just because of it's less sunlight and that automatically causes low mood in everyone. No, it's not, because obviously, as I just said, you know, it's not affecting everyone. But let's have a look at some practical things that you can do in order to accommodate some of the changes this time of year. So I'd like to look at three different things, okay? Yes, one absolutely is about daylight, but then also let's look at daily rhythm and also connection, okay? Because here's the thing. You might feel that your life maybe is gradually sort of getting smaller because you're not doing certain things anymore. You know, maybe you used to go for a walk in the evening after dinner, and that kind of disappears now because it's dark. Or maybe you also spend your lunch breaks indoors when you used to go outside. And maybe even doing things socially and seeing friends and arranging something there can become something that you put off. And especially if it's a day out, you go, no, we'll do it when the weather improves. So yeah, we tend to get less movement. So not only less daylight, but also maybe less company as well. So here are the three things I'd like you to look at: daylight, daily rhythm, and connection. Let's start with daylight. If you do leave your home early and then return after dark, then getting outside may need a place in your working day. So really, you might need to make that time in your lunch break or any time that you can, you know, because waiting until you've finished everything else could mean you're missing the opportunity altogether. So just check if you could maybe take part of your lunch break outside, or could you maybe walk a short section of your journey when it's still light or getting light, or sort of could you step out between appointments as well, maybe? And if you have got a moment, just could you spend a few minutes outside, especially if you have an office with a garden or sort of park areas around there? Absolutely do that. It doesn't have to be an ambitious exercise program. It's literally just a short, manageable going outside that's really, really useful. So do that. Next, let's have a look at daily rhythm, because when we feel tired, sleeping later at the weekend can be very, very tempting, okay? And equally, an evening on the sofa where you can sort of just drift off, that also, you know, is something that tends to happen when it gets darker, isn't it? But try to keep your working and sleeping times reasonably consistent if you can. You don't need military precision, obviously, but sort of some regularity, you know, that just gives your day a dependable
reliable structure. Again, it might also help to notice when your energy is best. You know, if you feel more capable early in the day, then maybe put the demanding tasks there, you know, rather than leaving them until it's darker and everything sort of feels harder. And also, of course, again, by the way, consider what you're telling yourself about the tiredness. You know, if you sort of say, oh, I'm lazy, I've lost all my motivation, that's sort of quite a harsh critical conclusion as well. Especially, you know, if we look at how you used to be in the summer. So instead, maybe just say, well, what has changed and what adjustments might help? And that could mean protecting your bedtime or taking a proper break or, you know, changing when you do something. So again, be aware of that. And then finally, my final third point is connection, because I just said, you know, autumn can make staying at home very, very appealing. And there's nothing wrong with that, of course, okay? But if you notice yourself putting off things, meeting up with people, then that might be something to look at, especially if you do it regularly. You know, keep asking yourself. Sometimes, of course, you might need a bit of a break. That's fine. But if you keep cancelling and then you notice that, actually, that didn't feel good, then maybe again, sort of check in with yourself. If you feel lonely afterwards, then perhaps you've stopped doing an activity that you usually enjoy just because getting there now feels more difficult. So see if you can maybe arrange something that takes less effort, maybe just a coffee instead of a whole evening, or maybe invite somebody over, or choose an activity maybe that feels manageable even in winter. Maybe you can adapt something. And you can adapt how you stay connected with your friends, with your family, with, you know, the people around you without giving up completely. But yeah, it's absolutely fine to maybe dial it down a little bit, but not give it up completely. So those three things then, daylight, rhythm and connection, make them specific. Okay, so say something like, well, I'll go outside after lunch on my working days, or I'll manage one catch up each week, so I'll arrange that for the next few weeks ahead. So for the next few days, just make a little brief note of your energy and your mood, and just see what can you put in place there. As I said, make it specific, make it manageable, and when are you going to do it, and what are you going to do. And as ever, let me know about your own suggestions. You can send me a message to 07919070490 or an email to studio@cambridge.radio. And we're also still asking, which birthday artist would you like me to play you? Do you want to hear Tiffany, Sting or Badly Drawn Boy? Keep them coming. First of all, though, I've got the Sugar Babes for you next.

the Sugar Babes here on Cambridge Radio. Medium Al says, is the SAD, seasonal affective disorder research, is that from the University of Jamaica or the University of Finland? Because, yeah, that would, of course, absolutely make a difference. Definitely. Yeah, good point. Good comment here. Yeah, we were talking, of course, about light levels in October and how they're changing and what you can do both when it comes to daylight to rhythm and also connection. If you missed any of that, remember, cambridge.radio is our website and you can find the on-demand button there. We'll still be looking at what's happening in and around Cambridge in just a moment. Remember, after midday at 12, it's Chris Brown with his Soul and Dance Show. Then at 2 o'clock, we've got the Cambridge Gig Show with Matthew Parrott. He tells you who's coming to Cambridge and surrounding areas. And Matthew Parrott is back on Home at 4 o'clock this afternoon. At 6, we've got Amy Gray bringing you 90s and 2000 hits. And then at 7 o'clock tonight, it's the Urban Bassline Show with Johnny Five and his crew of guest DJs this week. It's DJ Lady G-Mix, Kazza, Carl Bloomfield, Rough Diamond and MC Kimsey, all hosted, of course, by Johnny Five. And then at 10 o'clock tonight, we've got Lawrence and Roger waffling. Waffling, yes, exactly. I was going to say rounding off the evening with a weekend waffle. Looking at the stranger side of this week's news. Also, not one to be missed, but I keep saying to you, if you've been listening since Brian O'Reilly's early breakfast at 6 o'clock this morning, and you say, Christine, I'm not up at 12 o'clock tonight, that's what we've got the on-demand section for. There you can listen to all of your favourite shows whenever it suits you.

0: 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I'm Christine Schneider and you're listening to Cambridge Radio. Now, I've asked you which birthday artist would you like to hear. Is it going to be Tiffany, Badly Drawn Boy or Sting? Well, we have got a winner and you'll find out who it is just after this.
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Happy birthday, Sting, 75 today. And yes, that was your winner from the birthday artist that you wanted to hear. Media Mail says tune. Let's have a look at what's happening in and around Cambridge this weekend. If you fancy a little bit of theatre, head over to the Cambridge Arts to watch by royal appointment. Remember last week I said you still got loads of time to go and see it? Well, that, of course, now has changed. We are a week later and this actually finishes tomorrow. This is all about the late Queen, her dresser and milliner. So if you still want to see this by royal appointment, tomorrow and today is your last chance. Also tomorrow, Saturday the 3rd of October, you could head over to Wandlebury Country Park and learn dowsing. It's going to be a day of archaeological dowsing at Wandlebury Iron Age Hill. And you can learn, first of all, how to make yourself a dowsing wand and then what to actually do with it. That's tomorrow, Saturday, the 3rd of October. Tomorrow evening, you can head over to West Road Concert Hall and you can see the Samson Orchestra there. And also, of course, tomorrow evening, you could see Charlotte Karavik band at Stapleford Granary. She's one of the UK's most respected flat-picking guitarists. If you fancy a little bit of modern bluegrass music, head over there, Stapleford Granary, tomorrow, Saturday, 3rd of October. And I always do say, remember, the best place to get your tickets for these events is if you go to our website, cambridge.radio, look for the community section on there, look for the What's Ons there, and that's where everything is listed. And you know what else there is listed? We are, of course, now in October, aren't we? And that means loads of things are going to happen for Halloween. We've got Horror at Hinchingbrook House coming back. We've got Anglesey Abbey Halloween Trail. We've got the Halloween Trail at Wimpole. Loads and loads and loads. We've got the Milton Maze Pumpkin Patch. Okay, far too many for me to go through, but they're all listed with links to get your tickets on our website as well. Okay, so go to cambridge.radio. As I said, look for the community section on there. And by the way, our internet address, our URL, is literally just that. Okay, it's just cambridge.radio. It's as simple as that. Look for the community section, and that's where you get all the links to everything you can do in and around Cambridge for Halloween this month. And as I said, the links are all there to get your tickets from there as well.

The fabulous Kirsty McColl here on Cambridge Radio. I'm Christine Schneider and I'm near enough out of time for today. I've got to make room for Chris Brown and his fantastic soul and dance show. One more thing to mention, you hopefully know it already, this Sunday, the 4th of October, of course, is the Cambridge Town and Gown 10K race starting from Midsummer Common. And of course, we are going to be there. Julian Clover will be on site and Glenn Jones, and I will also be there and we'll be reporting live from the race. So you can also listen here on Cambridge Radio if you don't fancy coming out and watching on the side, or if you're not running this year. Of course, if you're running, then make sure you wave hello to us. But yeah, definitely we'll all be there. So make sure you come and say hello. And as I said, you can get a little bit of a taste as to what's it like by listening to Cambridge Radio on Sunday morning as well. Should be great, great, great fun. I've looked at the weather. That also seems to be really promising there as well. So I'm really looking forward to that, especially because I don't have to run it. That's always a good excuse as well. Thank you again so much to my guest, Lisa Nixon, today. If you missed any of her decluttering tips, we're talking about decluttering your diary and your calendar today, then absolutely check that out on the on-demand section of our website. Thank you as well to you for listening, for spending these last few hours with me, and of course for all of your messages. I'll be back tomorrow. Well, first of all, I'll be back with Gavin because it is, of course, the first Saturday of the month, and then I'll be back tomorrow afternoon. And yes, as I just mentioned, a special with Glenn Jones on Sunday morning for the Town and Gown 10K race. So absolutely make sure you tune in to one of those. And also right now, make sure you stay tuned here for Chris Brown, because he's going to make sure that your Friday afternoon gets off to a good start. I'm going to leave you with Lisa Stansfield to take you up to the 12 o'clock news. Take care and bye for now.

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7: From the Sky News Centre, breaking news at midday. Manchester City have confirmed they've lodged what they call a comprehensive appeal after being found guilty of breaching Premier League financial rules. A statement says the club is innocent of the accusations made against it and maintains it has irrefutable evidence to support this. City say the report contains material errors of law, principle and fact. Elsewhere, the pilot stabbed by his colleague on a Fly Dubai jet says he fought to open the cockpit's door while he was still being attacked. Smit Machar told the Indian Prime Minister he had so many wounds but managed to avert disaster on Wednesday. He's been hailed a hero after his actions allowed passengers to subdue his co-pilot. Mr. Machar says he did what he had to.
8: I knew the door was just there. Then at that time I said, I will not get up, and I opened the door, and then the others came. I was doing it according to what I thought was right. At the same time, I knew that I could not let people die.
7: Plans to scrap some of the extra charges people face when flying are being welcomed by travel experts. The government proposals would mean parents wouldn't have to pay more to sit next to their children. Policing a six-day standoff over the Drumcree parades cost £3 million so far. Talks to resolve the dispute ended last night without agreement. It centres on the loyalist Orange Order being allowed to march along the mainly nationalist Garvaghy Road in Portadown. Northern Ireland Secretary Chris Bryant isn't optimistic about a resolution.
9: Rock and a hard place is, I'm afraid, where we've got to. I don't know whether you build a bridge between a rock and a hard place or what you do, but that's what I'd like to achieve if I could.
7: Ministers insist we have the diesel stocks we need despite concerns about supplies. Donald Trump's considering banning exports. And the return of the celebrity Traitors was the most watched first episode of any series of the programme in the UK. An average 8.9 million people tuned in. That's the latest. I'm Nick Qureshi.
10: Cambridge Radio News, I'm Julian Clover. Water restrictions for Cambridgeshire, including the hosepipe ban, could last into next year as reservoir levels in the east remain low. Supplies at Grafham Water are at around 60%, which is about 20% lower than usual. A new Fen Reservoir near Chatteris is being planned, but that won't be up and running for 10 years. Laura Tuplin from Anglian Water tells BBC Radio Cambridgeshire they want to finish it sooner.
11: We are also working with the government and our regulators to see if we can bring forward the reservoirs. However, they are very complex and expensive infrastructure, so it is something that we are kind of working with others to see what we can do.
10: Cambridge University's Vice Chancellor has called for a greater openness to change following what she described as a challenging year. In her annual address, Professor Deborah Prentice said the university must take setbacks and tragedies seriously following the death of former Professor Jason Arday. The university has launched an independent review into its actions and decision-making in the period leading up to his death. And Cambridgeshire Police will use live facial recognition in Cambridge for the first time today. Cameras will scan faces and compare them with a watch list of people wanted for offences, outstanding warrants or court requirements. Police say officers will check any potential matches before deciding whether to take action. Images of people who don't trigger an alert will be automatically deleted. That's the latest. There's more at cambridge.radio. A fine day and feeling warm in any good sunny spells. Fresh winds, maximum temperature of 23 degrees Celsius. Looking ahead to tonight, a pleasant dry evening. Cloud building with patchy, mostly light rain developing across the northwest of the region late into the night. Mild for most of us with winds easing and a minimum temperature of 8 degrees Celsius.
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Night Ready right here. First hour of the show, classic jazz, funk and soul anthems all the way. If you'd like to shout out on the show tonight, you can email me here in the studio. 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This is Roberta Flack and Donny Hathaway.

live on a Saturday night. This is Cambridge Radio with me, Chris Brown. So many people say good evening to. Sean Proctor tuned in, matey. He says, welcome back. Yeah, I had a little rest. Feel better for it. Lydia Jennings, welcome back. All listening in. Lynn Hayfield. Yeah, that's what Saturdays are all about. Looking forward to another great show. That's Karen Youngs and Lynn Hayfield. Good evening to Richard Dunstan as well. Antonia. I must say good evening to you, Antonia. Thank you so much for tuning into my show tonight. Hope you're enjoying Roberta Flack and Donny Hathaway. And that is back to Together Again. Must say good evening to Lee and Kev as well. It's Saturday night. 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

many, many shout outs to do this evening. Tracy Parker, hope you are well and rested, ready for another busy calendar. Yeah, it's quite busy. On the road for me straight after the show, I'm DJing at the St. Ives Corn Exchange there in St. Ives straight after the show. Lisa, welcome back, gorgeous boy, she says. Tuned in from a sunny Whiz Beach and scoffing fish and chips with my mummy, Martha. Hello to you, Martha. Save us a chip. Richard Dunstan tuned into the show as well. Stuart Williams and Dale and Shona, Alan Warboy. Saturday night, Soul Time.

and magic on Cambridge Radio, live on a Saturday night. Time now for the first track from our featured artist. Let's do Rick James this evening. He started singing on street corners at a very young age in his hometown Buffalo in New York. His breakthrough song was You and I in the late 70s. His uncle was Melvin Franklin of the Temptations, who I interviewed here on my Saturday night soul and dance show back in Cambridge in 1991. His solo career started in 77 on Motown Records. Some great albums followed. Fire It Up, Busting Out of Level 7, and the massive Street Songs album featured Super Freak, the sample MC Hammer used in You Can't Touch This, and Give It To Me Baby, among others. He'd stay shows with her Teen Marie, and the Mary Jane Girls are legendary. In the 90s, Rick James' drug addictions were spiraling out of control. He also spent 2 years in prison and paid $2 million in a breach of contract. After his release in 1995, he attempted a comeback but suffered a mild stroke in 1997 that ended his career. Rick James died sadly after suffering a heart attack at his home in Burbank in California on August 6, 2004. He was just 56 years old. And here he is for the first time tonight with that big tune, that breakthrough tune. This is You and I on Motown.

The Bad Boy of Motown. And that is Rick James, featured artist. Another track from him in the next hour of my show here on Cambridge Radio. On vinyl this evening, that is You and I. Many, many shout-outs. Angela Robinson, good evening to you.

Loletta Holloway on my show this Saturday night. The replay here on Cambridge Radio. Friday lunchtime is midday. Must say good afternoon to you guys listening in. Let me say good evening to Christine Sainty and Steve Sainty. Welcome back, Chris. Hope you both had a fantastic time. Me and Steve listening in from the garden. Missed you. Well, I would never leave you without a show, even when I go away. But much prefer doing it live on a Saturday night. Let's go back to our days at the youth clubs in 1976. A vinyl track tonight from People's Choice. Jam, jam, jam all night long.

0: Jam, jam all night long. Cambridge Radio, Saturday night. So many gigs to tell you about. Sunday Soul at the Tap Room, St Ives. That is a phenomenal gig. I'll be DJing there as a guest alongside Simon Partonley on Sunday afternoon of the 18th of October, 3 in the afternoon through till about 7. That's the 18th of October at the Tap Room in St Ives. It's free admission. I would love to see you there. My Northern Soul Corner coming up next.
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club tune. Did you get the hand claps in the right place during that? I did here in the studio. Beverly Buckingham, hello to Beverly Buckingham. Thanks for your kind words. Tuned into the show tonight. So many people tuned in. Teresa Ames, hello to you, Teresa Ames. So have I missed you, she says. Thank you so much for tuning in this evening. And Pete Digger Gladwin, you sexy sugar plum, Mr. Brown, he says. 1984, a big, big tune in Cambridge. On Street Wave Records. This is Funk Deluxe. And this time...

0: live on a Saturday night on Cambridge Radio, and this time so many people to say good evening to. Ian Borum, hello to you, hello to Sarah. Wendy Parsons and Nick Parsons. Hi, Chris, sitting in the garden enjoying your show and the last of the rays with Nick's stepmom, Brenda. Hello to you, Brenda. I hope you're enjoying the tunes this evening. And Stephen Tuck and Susan Tuck, we're with you now, but looking forward to Corfu next week.
1: Well,
0: yeah, you have a wonderful time out there at the Corfu Soul Weekend. Or Soul Week, as it is now. This is Otis Clay.

Nicola Parker. Hi to you, Nicola. Thanks for tuning in. Hope you got your slippers on, ready for some slipper shopping. Jazz Room Anthony coming up next. Mick Brown. He says he's got more soul than a cobbler. Too much work. Digger enjoying this. This is a banger, he says. And Gary Goldsmith tuned in for 2 hours of decent soul here on Cambridge Radio. Right, are you ready for my Jazz Room Anthem? Ready to a bit of shuffling? Let's go back to 1967 on vinyl on Blue Note 7-inch. This is Lou Donaldson. This is called Reverend Moses.

DJ Bob Jones used to play at the Bull Inn in Royston on Thursday night. 1967, Lou Donaldson. That is called Reverend Moses. Must say good evening to my golf coach who is tuned into the show tonight, Jane Clark, who has definitely improved my game. Got to say hi to Shane and Jane Marsh. Thanks for your kind comments about the show. And Sue and Richard Davis.

big, big tune at Hobson's, Regent Street on a Sunday night. Some modern soul, Brothers by Choice. She puts the ease back into easy. She takes the losing out of love. Saturday night, glad you could join me, Chris Brown, through to 8. Some fantastic gigs to tell you about. Novi. We done Novi, myself and Dan Steele, about a couple, 2 or 3 months ago. It was a packed night full of dancers. That's Novi in Regent Street, Cambridge. Well, on a Saturday, the 7th of November. Put that one in your diary. Saturday, the 7th of November. Backed by popular demand, they say. Free funk, soul, disco and boogie with myself DJing straight after the show from 9 through till midnight. Then my good friend DJ Dan Steele will be DJing from midnight through till close. That's Novi in Regent Street, Cambridge, on Saturday, the 7th of November. Big, big band on the jazz funk scene in the 80s. This is Slave, the Mighty Slave. And this is Feel My Love. What a tune to play you this Saturday night.

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6: From the Sky News Centre at 1. Manchester City have confirmed they've appealed after being found guilty of breaching Premier League financial rules. Joe Rawson reports.
7: City lodged what they have called a comprehensive appeal last night. They say they have a firm position on multiple grounds that the Independent Commission's decision contains clear material errors of principle and fact. City say they have an irrefutable body of evidence to support their position. They were found guilty of the majority of 115 charges relating to breaches of financial regulations.
6: The Fly Dubai pilot, stabbed by his colleague mid-air on a flight to Israel, says he could not let people die. He's described how he fought to open the cockpit door while still being attacked. Ministers insist we shouldn't worry about diesel shortages despite crisis talks with Brussels to discuss emergency stocks. We import more than half our supplies from other countries, with around a quarter coming from the US. Donald Trump suggested he may stop exports and has called on European countries to use their own fuel. Economist Thomas Pugh says there are alternatives.
8: We've got big stocks in Europe that we could release. Refineries in other countries could change what they make to kind of offset some of that loss. But the inevitable conclusion is we would be looking at another big increase in diesel prices in the UK and around Europe.
6: A crackdown on the so-called little charges that add up when we plan our holidays could be introduced next year. The government wants to stop parents having to pay more to sit next to their children on planes. Free flu jabs are being offered to tens of thousands of homeless people in England to help protect them from getting ill this winter. The injections will be available to those sleeping on the streets, in hostels and in night shelters. The NHS is also setting up mobile vans and pop-up clinics. And new car sales have risen for a 10th month in a row. More than 350,000 vehicles were registered in September, boosted by a record number of electric models. That's the latest. I'm Nick Craig.
9: Cambridge Radio News, I'm Julian Clover. Water restrictions for Cambridgeshire, including the hosepipe ban, could last into next year as reservoir levels in the east remain low. Supplies at Grafham Water are at around 60%, which is about 20% lower than usual. A new Fen Reservoir near Chatteris is being planned, but that won't be up and running for 10 years. Laura Tuplin from Anglian Water tells BBC Radio Cambridgeshire they want to finish it sooner.
10: We are also working with the government and our regulators to see if we can bring forward the reservoirs. However, they are very complex and expensive infrastructure, so it is something that we are kind of working with others to see what we can do.
9: Cambridge University's Vice Chancellor has called for a greater openness to change following what she described as a challenging year. In her annual address, Professor Deborah Prentice said the university must take setbacks and tragedies seriously following the death of former Professor Jason Arday. The university has launched an independent review into its actions and decision-making in the period leading up to his death. And Cambridgeshire Police will use live facial recognition in Cambridge for the first time today. Cameras will scan faces and compare them with a watch list of people wanted for offences, outstanding warrants or court requirements. Police say officers will check any potential matches before deciding whether to take action. Images of people who don't trigger an alert will be automatically deleted. That's the latest. There's more at cambridge.radio. A fine day and feeling warm in any good sunny spells. Fresh winds, maximum temperature of 23 degrees Celsius. Looking ahead to tonight, a pleasant dry evening. Cloud building with patchy, mostly light rain developing across the northwest of the region late into the night. Mild for most of us with winds easing and a minimum temperature of 8 degrees Celsius.
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Let's play that one for Marshy this evening, Mark Marsh. We went crazy for this when it came out. I drove all the way to London just to get myself a copy. Let's play it for you on a Saturday night in Cambridge.

Mr. K and Rock the House here on Cambridge Radio. Let me tell you about Sunset Social, something happening. It's the end of summer house party and all the proceeds are going to the Arthur Rank Hospice charity. That's a Kiki rooftop party it is. That's on the 3rd of October from 3 in the afternoon through till 10 p.m. Kiki Cambridge rooftop party. DJs Jamie Murphy, also Guy March, Mike Maha, Stuart Banks will be there, and Jamie Curtis. All proceeds going to the Arthur Rank Hospice charity. Well done, guys. Have a wonderful night at that. New from the Sunburst Band with Dave Lee and Tiffany Tazell, Reach for My Love.

Dave Lovely, Tiffany Tizelle, and the Sunburst Band, Reach for My Love, here on Cambridge Radio on a Saturday night, live online on DAB on 105 FM in Cambridge, and it's on your smart speaker as well. Got to say good evening to Julia and Nicole. Hello to you. Have great fun DJing in Corfu next Friday, yeah. Have a great week. Well, from Thursday night, sorry. Shelley Davison tuned into the show. Also, Lena Briscoe. Got to say hi to Anne Bagnall as well. Hi to you, Anne. Not forgetting you, Paul. Pablo, good evening to you. It's Saturday night. My good Cambridge friend here, Danism, Dan Smith, you and me, alongside Train UK. This is the Michael Gray remix with Jackie Bennett. Give it, I got it.

Train UK. And Jackie Bennett, the Michael Gray remix, Give It, I Got It. Mel Stewart and Shirley. Good evening, Chris. Hope you had a lovely holiday. You know, I never, ever put my holidays on social media. How do you guys know that out there? Well, coming up very shortly, a Disco Sucks track. We go back to an old disco classic on vinyl on the show this evening. So towards that we go with Anne-Marie Johnson and Richard Earnshaw and Steve Taylor. This is called Say Yes, Turn It Up Rather Loud, and that will launch you into your Saturday night, whatever you're doing.

Fest party happening here in Cambridge on the 31st of October on the Tivoli rooftop. Well, it's time now for my Disco Sucks track. Got some vinyl on the turntable. Been playing a few youth club memories this evening, so I'm going to stick with that. We had Roger Collins, etc. And Frankie Valli, and also People's Choice, Jam, Jam, Jam. What about this on vinyl? Remember this intro from 1976. Check out the crackles as well. It's done the rounds in his time. This is Juggy Jones and Inside America.

on a Saturday night and play a track like this. I turn it up here in the studio. I even have a little dance. You know? Juggy Jones from Tempo Records, Inside America. Great, great memories of my youth club jazz funk days.

0: I want to say good evening to Tracy Whitby. Hi, Tracy Whitby. Hi, you lovely, she says. Please shout out for my roomie, Sam Hoy, who is listening to your show while trying to have a granny nap on our girly weekend in North Norfolk. Loving the show, loving the tunes. Thanks for your kind words. Have a good nap, Sam Hoy. Thanks for tuning in. Still to come on the show, Rick James's featured artist, Haunted House Music Anthem. We slow the beats down next, though. It's called Soul Seduction. So keep it right here.
1: On the October CAMS Politics, we speak to City Council leader Labour's Katie Thornborough, 100 days into leading the now minority council. Romsey councillor Dave Bagent has joined the Greens. He explains his decision just a year after leaving Labour to become an independent.

vinyl this evening on Bell Records. Al Wilson, Show and Tell. Part of my Soul Seduction 2 tunes. So what will we play next on Cambridge Radio? How about Johnny Taylor?

You know, every week I do my show, there's always that one track that I drop and it gets the thumbs up all over social media. And this is tonight's Johnny Taylor. What About My Love? Soul Seduction, live on a Saturday night on Cambridge Radio. Well, next, or after the next track, we're going to step back on a proper old-school haunted house music anthem. Taking us towards that. One for those going out tonight after my show. This is Revival House Project with Kathy Brown on vocals. Music is the way I live.

music is The Way I Live. Kathy Brown, what a vocalist she is, with the Revival House Project. Are you ready for my haunted house music anthem? Dave Lee at his best, 1991, early for a Dave Lee mix. This is Extortion as well. And this is called How Do You See Me Now? Big, big tune in Cambridge back then.

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Extortion, that's the Dave Lee remix. We used to play that at the ADI gig. Remember the ADI gigs? Alternative Dance in Dalton. The first guys to do an, it was an all-nighter actually at Quay Mill. They done two. Way, way, way.

0: Do you want to get sweaty? 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Do you want it fast? Do you want it slow? Which way you want to go? Do you want to get funky with me? Do you got funk? Do you got funk?
1: 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Seamus Hadji for the dancers out there with the Big Bang Theory, Derek Konya and Capri.

Rick James, featured artist tonight. He started singing on street corners at a very young age in his hometown, Buffalo, in New York. His breakthrough song was You and I. We heard that in the last hour in the late 70s on Motown. His uncle was Melvin Franklin of the Temptations, who I interviewed on my Saturday night show here in Cambridge back in 1991. His solo career started in 77 on Motown Records. Some great albums followed. Fire It Up, Busting Out a Level 7 or 2. And the massive Street Songs album that featured Super Freak, the sample used by MC Hammer on You Can't Touch This, and Give It To Me Baby, amongst others. His stage show for Tina Marie and the Mary Jane Girls, absolutely legendary. In the 90s, Rick James' drug addictions were spiralling out of control. He also spent 2 years in prison and paid $2 million in a breach of contract. After his release in 1995, he attempted a comeback but suffered a mild stroke in 97 that ended his career. Rick James died sadly after suffering a heart attack at his home in Burbank in California on August 6, 2004. He was just 56 years old. The bad boy of Motown, here he is.

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6: From the Sky News Centre at 2, Manchester City have formally lodged an appeal against the ruling which found them guilty of breaching Premier League financial rules. The club says the Independent Commission's opinion contains errors of law, principle and fact, and insists it has irrefutable evidence to support its position. Here's Sky Sports News chief reporter Kaveh Sulakul.
7: Manchester City's statement is calling their judgment an opinion. So it just shows you what Manchester City think about this whole process, that even now they're refusing to call a judgment a judgment.
6: Experts are warning fuel prices at the pumps are showing no signs of slowing down, adding to concerns about potential diesel shortages. Ministers insist people shouldn't worry about supplies, despite Donald Trump considering a ban on exports. A Fly Dubai pilot says he couldn't let people die after being stabbed by his colleague who tried to crash the plane they were on. During a call to India's Prime Minister, Smit Machar described how he fought to open the cockpit door while still being attacked. The total cost of booking a summer holiday next year could end up being slightly lower thanks to plans to crack down on unnecessary fees. The government wants to stop airlines from charging parents extra to sit with their children on planes. Passengers also wouldn't have to pay to correct any mistakes on their booking. Joe Rhodes is from Which Travel.
8: Things like seat selection, things like luggage. You know, if you want to take more than like a small personal bag, you're having to pay for that. We're really questioning whether that's fair and whether those prices are transparent, because they vary so much.
6: Unison says it will keep fighting for a better deal for Glasgow City Council workers facing the threat of being fired and rehired again. Talks are taking place today. And a notebook containing Freddie Mercury's handwritten song lyrics have sold for nearly £280,000 at auction. They were from the recording sessions for the musician's debut solo album, Mr. Bad Guy. That's the latest. I'm Chris Milligan.
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9: Hello and welcome to another Cambridge Gig Show. Over the next hour, plenty more recommendations of live music events coming to this area. And we start today with Simply Red, the first confirmed act announced for Newmarket Nights for Summer 27.

Well, if you haven't heard of the Cambridge Gig Show before, it does what it says on the tin. Basically, what we do each week is tell you about forthcoming gigs in this area, both from well-known original artists and tribute acts as well. I'm Matthew Parrott. Good to have your company once again. And we've got some great music to come. We started with Simply Red today, and Stars, and as I said, they were the first artist announced for Newmarket Nights for summer 27. So we've only just got to the end of this summer, and already we're hearing about some of the performances that we can look forward to next summer. Newmarket Nights had a great season this year, of course, with the likes of Madness and Jesse Ware and Craig David performing. But Simply Red will be in this area on the 21st of August, and it's as part of a big UK tour they are doing next year. But normally on this programme, we just focus on the gigs over the next few weeks, so you can grab your tickets in time. And that is certainly true of our next one, because Huey Morgan from the Fun Loving Criminals is coming to the Junction on the 27th of October. This is to celebrate 30 years of Come Find Yourself, the debut album from the Fun Loving Criminals. He's got a brand new band, but he's looking forward to playing these songs again. And this is part of a 13 UK date tour. Huey Morgan at the Junction on the 27th of October.

fun-loving criminals, and that is Loco, which remains their biggest hit, actually. I always thought their biggest hit was Scooby Snacks, but no, that didn't do quite as well as Loco. Loco got to number 5 in 2001, and I'm sure that will be featured, even though it's not on the album Come Find Yourself, which Huey Morgan is celebrating at this gig. I'm sure he'll include that one as well. Huey Morgan with his new band at The Junction on Tuesday, the 27th of October. Now, coming up on the programme today, we'll tell you about tributes to the Arctic Monkeys, to the Killers, the Eurythmics as well. And then we'll tell you about some original artist gigs, including Gilbert O'Sullivan. And next up, it's Dexys. Dexys Midnight Runners are coming to town next month, the end of the month, 30th of October. They will be at the Cambridge Corn Exchange. They have a brand new album out, which is called Love, which I've still got to listen to, but I've heard it's very, very good. But I thought today we'd go back and play you a couple of their earlier songs as a reminder of the Dexys Midnight Runners sound.

0: So the 30th of October is the date for your diary if you'd like to catch Dexy's Midnight Runners live in Cambridge. They're coming to the Corn Exchange on that date. And, of course, they had so many top 10 hits in the 80s, including two number ones, Gino, which we played you. And, of course, Come On Eileen was massive. I think it was the biggest selling single in 1982. But critically acclaimed albums as well. As I said, their new release, Love, has come out now, so you can listen to that one. And we also played you the Celtic Soul Brothers as well. So many good melodies and, well, that big band sound with lots of instruments. I'm sure it's going to be a great night at the Corn Exchange on the 30th of October for Dexy's Midnight Runners. This is the Cambridge Gig Show from Cambridge Radio. Coming next, we're going to tell you about a tribute to the Arctic Monkeys, which is coming to the Apex in Bury.
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Arctic Monkeys, and I bet you look good on the dance floor. And we played you that one because the Antarctic Monkeys, yes, a tribute to the original band, they're coming to the Apex in Bury on the 31st of October. This tribute band, they've been around since 2006 as well, so they've been playing on the tribute scene for a long time now, and have a great reputation. They've had accolades from those close to the band as well, and now you can see them at the Apex in Bury Saturday, 31st of October, for the Antarctic Monkeys. It's the Cambridge Gig Show from Cambridge Radio. I'm Matthew Parrott. I'm here each week, and you can catch this programme throughout the week. We're here on a Sunday at 1 p.m. or on a Tuesday at 6 p.m. or on a Friday at 2 p.m. So there's no chance not to miss us. But if you do, of course, you can listen back on our website, cambridge.radio. We're going to stay at the Apex in Bury now for our next gig, which is Wishbone Ash. Yes, Wishbone Ash. Now, it says here that for over five decades, they've stood as one of rock music's most enduring and influential forces, with their pioneering twin lead guitar sound. And they provided a blueprint for the generations of rock, metal and progressive artists that followed in their footsteps. So, well, they have a great sounding legacy there. I must admit, I'm not so familiar with the music of Wishbone Ash, but they're coming to the Apex in Bury on the 14th of October. So let's have a listen to their sound.

There you go, Wishbone Ash and No Easy Road. And we played you that one because they're coming to the Apex in Bury Wednesday, the 14th of October. I'm sure that will go down well with the fans. It's called the Time Was Tour 2026. And yeah, seems to be the original band. I don't know if they've had any lineup changes over the years, but seems to be the originals. Right, we are moving from that to a very different sound from The Killers, because this is a gig we've told you about before on this programme, but it's coming up very soon now. This coming Saturday, October the 3rd, at the Maltings in Ely, you can see The Fillers. Yes, a tribute to The Killers, who've been around, another band that's been playing for a long time as a tribute. They were formed in 2006, and they will be there, supported by, wait for it, The Blokes. And The Blokes are a tribute to The Strokes, of course. So you get two tribute bands for the price of one here. A great evening's entertainment at the Maltings in Ely on October the 3rd. So just to get you in the mood, a couple from The Killers.

0: Oh, I think that one remains one of my favourite Killers tracks. Somebody told me before that you heard Human, and we played you those because The Fillers, a tribute to The Killers, are coming to the Maltings in Ely this coming Saturday, October the 3rd, and they're supported by The Blokes, a tribute to The Strokes. It's the Cambridge Gig Show from Cambridge Radio. We've got time to squeeze in a bonus track for you this week, which is Steve Hackett, because he is going to be at the Cambridge Corn Exchange this coming Friday, the 2nd of October. And he is playing, according to the info that came with this tour, the best of Genesis and Solo Gems. Of course, Steve Hackett played on the early studio albums that Genesis produced, including The Lamb Lies Down on Broadway, A Trick of the Tail, mostly in the 70s. And so he wasn't really with the band when they had their commercial success in the 80s. But he did play on this song, which was Genesis' first charting single and a minor hit in the UK. It's called I Know What I Like in Your Wardrobe.
1: It's 1 o'clock and time for lunch. Bum-da-dum-de-dum. When the sun beats down and I lie on the bench, I can always hear them talk.

0: Oh, I love the range of music that we get to play on the Cambridge Gig Show because of the wide variety of artists that come to this area. That was Genesis, and I Know What I Like in Your Wardrobe. Their first single hit, played on by Steve Hackett, who is coming to this city. This coming Friday, the 2nd of October, he will be here with the best of Genesis and solo gems. We're going to stay in the 70s for our next couple of songs, but music of a very different style, because Gilbert O'Sullivan is coming to the Apex in Bury on the 4th of October. So we're going to play a couple of his songs as a tribute to that gig.
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Oh, those songs will take you back if you're of a certain age. What's in a Kiss? And before that, we played you Gilbert and O'Sullivan with Get Down. That was another of his hits. And he is coming to the Apex in Bury Sunday, the 4th of October. So very soon for that. We have just a couple more gigs to tell you about this week on the Cambridge Gig Show. And the first of those features two different artists. It's the Searchers and Holly's Experience. This is coming to the Maltings in Ely on October the 30th. They promise to play every top 10 hit from both bands. So let's remind ourselves of some of the songs and the sounds you might hear.

Searchers, and that's Sweets for My Sweet. Before that, you heard The Hollies and Bus Stop. And the Searchers and Hollies experience is at the Maltings in Ely on October the 30th. That's just about it from the Cambridge Gig Show for today. Thanks for listening. I'll leave you with the Eurythmics. We've told you about this gig before, but just as a reminder, because it's coming up soon, October the 8th, Haverhill Arts Centre, Eurythmics. It's a tribute to the band. I'll see you next time.

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Thank you. This is Cambridge Radio. Coming up at 6, Amy Gray takes us from the 90s and into the 2000s. At 7, Johnny Five presents guest and resident DJs in the Urban Bassline Show. And at 10, The Stranger Side of Life in Weekend Waffle.

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2: From the Sky News Centre at 3, England manager Thomas Tuchel says the Manchester City players in his squad are focused on tomorrow's game against Croatia. City have launched an appeal after being found guilty of a serious breach of Premier League financial rules. Elliot Anderson and Mark Gay are on international duty while their club fights a legal battle. Tuchel says it's impossible to ignore the news.
3: Of course the players talk about it, of course. I mean, City players talk about it and we talk with them, but only briefly. They're ready to go for tomorrow. That's what they show on the pitch, and that's what they show in camp. But of course, it's a big topic.
2: The Foreign Secretary is going to stand in for the Prime Minister on an emergency G7 call this afternoon to discuss world energy markets. Earlier, the government played down concerns about diesel supplies as prices reached a record high of £2 a litre for the first time. Riot police have clashed with protesters during violent student demonstrations in France, where around 400 schools have shut today. They began in Paris last month, but have now spread across the country. Around 2,000 people have been arrested. It's over dilapidated school buildings and teacher shortages. Jamie Smith-Maye is a freelance journalist based in France.
4: Some 50 billion euros of planned cuts into the next year to address, the government says, the burgeoning debt issues. But that is just not sitting comfortably with those on the streets, with teachers' unions and here with students. So it's boiling over into wider difficulties in France.
2: A man's been jailed for 15 years after blowing up a ULEZ camera in southeast London. 63-year-old Kevin Rees used a homemade bomb to target the device in Sidcup. It could become easier to book a family flight in future as there's plans to crack down on airlines charging parents to sit with their children. Passengers also wouldn't have to pay to correct spelling mistakes on bookings. And it's taken under a half an hour for next year's first Glastonbury tickets to be sold out. Coach packages were made available last night. That's the latest. I'm Chris Milligan.
5: Cambridge Radio News, I'm Julian Clover. Water restrictions for Cambridgeshire, including the hosepipe ban, could last into next year as reservoir levels in the east remain low. Supplies at Grafham Water are at around 60%, which is about 20% lower than usual. A new Fen Reservoir near Chatteris is being planned, but that won't be up and running for 10 years. Laura Tuplin from Anglian Water tells BBC Radio Cambridgeshire they want to finish it sooner.
6: We are also working with the government and our regulators to see if we can bring forward the reservoirs. However, they are very complex and expensive infrastructure, so it is something that we are kind of working with others to see what we can do.
5: Cambridge University's Vice-Chancellor has called for a greater openness to change following what she described as a challenging year. In her annual address, Professor Deborah Prentice said the university must take setbacks and tragedies seriously following the death of former Professor Jason Arday. The university has launched an independent review into its actions and decision-making in the period leading up to his death. And Cambridgeshire Police will use live facial recognition in Cambridge for the first time today. Cameras will scan faces and compare them with a watch list of people wanted for offences, outstanding warrants or court requirements. Police say officers will check any potential matches before deciding whether to take action. Images of people who don't trigger an alert will be automatically deleted. That's the latest. There's more at cambridge.radio. A fine day and feeling warm in any good sunny spells. Fresh winds, maximum temperature of 23 degrees Celsius. Looking ahead to tonight, a pleasant dry evening. Cloud building with patchy, mostly light rain developing across the northwest of the region late into the night. Mild for most of us with winds easing and a minimum temperature of 8 degrees Celsius.

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0: On the October CAMS Politics, we speak to City Council leader Labour's Katie Thornborough, 100 days into leading the now minority council. Romsey councillor Dave Bagent has joined the Greens. He explains his decision just a year after leaving Labour to become an independent. And Phil Rogers rounds up the rest of the local political agenda. 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

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Thank you. This is Cambridge Radio. Coming up at 6, Amy Gray takes us from the 90s and into the 2000s. At 7, Johnny Five presents guest and resident DJs in the Urban Bassline Show. 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
2: From the Sky News Centre at 4, Manchester City say there are clear material errors in the report which found them guilty of breaching Premier League financial rules. The club has launched an appeal and insist it has what it describes as irrefutable evidence to prove its innocence. Former Manchester United defender Gary Neville says if their appeal fails, the owners may be forced to sell.
3: It's hard to see how they will comply if the guilty verdict remains with the owners and directors test. That exists in this country. And I think particularly the fact that there's a new independent regulator and will look very much at something like this.
2: Donald Trump says Europe's agreed to release diesel reserves immediately as fuel prices hover near record highs. The foreign secretary's joined an emergency G7 meeting, standing in for Andy Burnham, who's attending his father's funeral. A priest who led an evangelical church group in Sheffield's been found guilty of sexually abusing multiple women. 69-year-old Reverend Christopher Brain led the 9 o'clock service in the 80s and 90s, which jurors heard he ran like a cult. He was found guilty of one count of rape and 4 counts of indecent assault. Richard Scorer represented the victims and spoke last year after Brain was convicted of other offences.
4: I think this has been a very difficult and stressful experience for many of the women involved, but they've approached it with real bravery and determination. And obviously with the result that's been achieved, they've got the justice that they deserve and that they should have had many years ago.
2: Fires are burning across parts of France as student protests spread across the country. More than 400 schools are shut as they demonstrate against lack of teachers and rundown buildings. Airlines will be blocked from charging parents extra to sit with children under 14 on aeroplanes. Under government plans, passengers will also no longer have to pay to correct mistakes on bookings. And Jellycat says profits almost doubled thanks to demand for its viral soft toys. It says it's planning even more events and new characters. That's the latest. I'm Chris Milligan.
5: Cambridge Radio News, I'm Matthew Parrott. There's a warning that the hosepipe ban will remain into 2027 as a result of very low reservoir levels in the east. Supplies at Grafham Water are around 20% lower than usual, while wildlife and rivers are also affected. John Balim from the Great Ouse River Trust told BBC Radio Cambridgeshire that the options are as limited as the water is.
6: It's hard not to be gloomy because there's so little we can do in the short term. It's still warm. The forecast looking ahead is mostly dry again. We can't turn on a tap and get extra water. We have to wait for it to rain and we have to look after the water we have as much as possible.
5: Cambridgeshire Police are looking for a man in connection with theft and damage at Fulbourne Hospital. CCTV cameras were tampered with or taken from the hospital site on the 16th and 17th of August. They've just released an image of a man they want to speak to on their website. And live facial recognition is being used in Cambridge for the first time today. Cameras will scan faces and compare them with a watch list of people wanted for offences. Images of people who don't trigger an alert will be automatically deleted. That's the latest. There's more at cambridge.radio. Well, it's a pleasant, dry evening tonight. Mild for most, with winds easing, minimum temperature 8 Celsius. For tomorrow, cloudy with the odd chance of a shower, warm again with light winds, and a maximum of 22 degrees.
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Have you ever had one of those days where you go to work or you go somewhere and you've got this nagging feeling that you've forgotten something? I've had that on the way to the studio today. But I've checked. I've got everything I need for the show, so I think we're good. 4:07. Good afternoon. This is Cambridge Radio. It's Matthew Parrott on Home through till 6 tonight. Over the next 2 hours, as always, we'll bring you the very latest from the worlds of news, sport, business and entertainment. We're also talking King Lear today, which comes to the ADC Theatre next week after a tour around America in the summer. More on that just after 4:30. Cambridge Radio. And as always, plenty of good music to get you in the mood for the weekend. We started with Britney Spears, and we'll follow that up now with U2.

So I hope you've had a good week and you're looking forward to the weekend. Stay with us this afternoon and we will get you in the mood for the weekend, certainly. We will let you know about what's going on in town over the next couple of days. And we'll have a chat later as well about what there is to watch on TV and at our local cinemas as well. That's all to come. But right now, let's take our usual look at the top stories in your local newspapers this afternoon. The Cambridge News has a story that house shares have been criticised by residents, saying that they're hollowing out our city. Apparently there's been what they describe as an alarming surge in house shares. The Cambridge News also has a story we featured in our local bulletin today about these new live facial recognition cameras which are going to be used by police in Cambridge, or have started today, in fact, used for the first time in the city. On the Independent website this afternoon, they've got pictures of CRC's new hospital ward, which is going to train future NHS workers. And they also have an interview with the University of Cambridge's Professor Hannah Fry, who is, of course, one of the contestants in Celebrity Traitors, which started last night. Apparently, she said she's using Turing maths to triumph on the programme. She has studied data on previous Traitor series to try to find patterns. Well, we'll see how that goes, shall we? Coe Wetzel and Ella Langley now on Cambridge Radio. This is Jaded.

0: Martha Reeves and the Vandellas. Dancing in the Streets. It's Home from Cambridge Radio. Matthew Parrott with you until six tonight, as usual. And coming up after the 4:30 headlines and sport, as I said, we'll be chatting about King Lear, which is the production at the ADC Theatre next week, starting on Tuesday. This is put on by the Cambridge American Stage Tour, which is a group of students. They take the show around America during the summer, and then they put it on here in Cambridge in the autumn term. So we'll be finding out how that summer tour went and what audiences in Cambridge can expect just after 4:30, as I said. But right now, time we did this, I think. Quite a busy afternoon on the roads. A14 westbound, we've got long delays and two lanes closed from junction 21 at Godmanchester to junction 22 at Brampton. The congestion goes all the way back to junction 24 as well. That's the Cambridge Services Boxworth turnoff. It's all due to the spillage of a toxic substance, we're told. So delays A14 westbound. Also M11 northbound, there's one lane blocked and slow traffic due to an accident before junction 8. That's at Bishop Stortford. In Offord Clooney, High Street southbound is partially blocked due to an obstruction on the road before Station Lane. And in town, we've got slow traffic on Trumpington Road and the High Street southbound through Trumpington. Take you about 15 minutes to get through that at the moment. Usual slow traffic on Gonville Place in the centre of town. And it's also slow on Newmarket Road westbound around Coldham's Lane by the retail park. Travel time there is around 5 minutes. And finally, for now, on the trains, a reduced service on Great Northern between Cambridge and King's Cross and between Cambridge and King's Lynn this afternoon. That's due to staff shortages. We'll keep you posted on the traffic and travel situation throughout the programme, of course. Coming next, we got the lightning seeds for you and some Olivia Newton-John playing before 4:30 as well.
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Lightning Seeds, and that's the life of Riley. We've got headlines and sport on the way for you after Olivia Newton-John. That's it. Physical.

0: Cambridge Radio Friday afternoon, playing Olivia Newton-John and Physical. It's 4:30 now. And our top stories this hour. Manchester City are appealing against the Premier League's guilty verdicts over serious breaches of financial rules, claiming there are clear material errors in the report. The club has insisted it has irrefutable evidence to prove its innocence. G7 leaders have agreed to release up to 100 million barrels of diesel and crude oil within 4 months to help bring down prices at the pumps. It comes after the cost of diesel hit a record £2 a litre. Donald Trump had earlier warned of banning US exports of the fuel. A priest who led an evangelical church group in Sheffield in the 1980s and 90s has been found guilty of sexually abusing multiple women. Jurors heard 69-year-old Reverend Christopher Brain ran it like a cult. A record-breaking 8.9 million viewers watched the latest celebrity version of The Traitors last night. It was the most watched debut episode of any series of the hit BBC game show in the UK. Here, there's a warning that the hosepipe ban will remain into 2027 as a result of very low reservoir levels in the east. And Cambridgeshire Police are looking for a man in connection with theft and damage at Fulbourne Hospital. Your weather for tomorrow, cloudy with the odd chance of a shower. Staying warm with a maximum temperature tomorrow of 22 degrees. Sport Now and Cambridge United head coach Neil Harris insists that the international break has been beneficial for his side. The Ewes are not in action on Saturday. They were due to play Sheffield Wednesday, but the game was called off due to call-ups. Harris has allowed his players to spend more time with their families and believes there have been many positives to take away from this week.
1: So they get opportunity to do that and then you know, come back in between the week to you know, get some work into the lads, because you know, obviously the game's not till Tuesday, but it's an opportunity as well to get some physical loading into the lads as well at the right level. So opportunity for lads that have been recuperating from injury, get them closer to the first team, and we can tailor sessions for them to join in as well. So it's actually come at a really, really good time for us this week.
0: And now with a roundup of the rest of your day's sport, here's David Garrett.
2: Manchester City have confirmed they have appealed after being found guilty of breaching Premier League financial rules. City lodged what they have called a comprehensive appeal. They say the Independent Commission's decision contains clear material errors of principle and fact. Thomas Tuchel says the Manchester City players in his squad are focused on tomorrow's game against Croatia. The England manager says it's been impossible to ignore.
3: Of course the players talk about it, of course. I mean, City players talk about it, and we talk with them, but only briefly. They're ready to go for tomorrow. That's what they show on the pitch, and that's what they show in camp. But of course, it's a big topic.
2: Goalkeeper Jordan Pickford admits it's been a strange England camp, having to sit and watch his teammates. That will change when he starts against Croatia in tomorrow's Nations League match. James Trafford was selected for the games against Spain and the Czech Republic. Pickford says Tuchel's asked him to take on a different role.
4: Traff's going to play two, I'm going to play two, and it's about me being a good teammate with good energy around the place on them two games and have that leadership role I feel like I have. Just being there and being supportive, and I think I've done it really well. Not normal for me. Being a good teammate's first and foremost.
2: Northern Ireland play Ukraine tonight with the match held in Slovakia. Robbie Savage says Peterborough's attacking football made him want to join the League One club. He stepped down from Forest Green Rovers to take over from Luke Williams.
5: Goals is what I'm about. You know, I'm a manager that if we're 1-1 at home with 5 minutes to go, let's go and win the game. And if we concede one, I'll take that on the chin for my team. Because at that point, you've only lost a point. You're not losing three because it's 1-1 at the time. So my philosophy is go and win 5-4. That's what I'm about.
2: Ferrari's Charles Leclerc has gone quickest in second practice at the Bahrain Grand Prix in Malaysia. He finished ahead of Red Bull's Isaac Hajar and Britain's Lando Norris. Max Verstappen topped the leaderboard in the first session. And Steve Harmison's son Charlie has signed a deal with Durham County Cricket Club ahead of the 2027 season. Also a bowler, the 18-year-old has 4 appearances for Durham's second 11 and made his England under-19s debut in May. His father won 63 test caps for England and was part of the famous 2005 Ashes winning side.
0: Your sports editors this afternoon were David Garrett and Daniel Baker.
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0: It's 4:35, and as I was saying earlier, King Lear is coming to the ADC Theatre next week after a rather interesting summer tour of America. And I'm joined on the line now by Aditi, who's the director of the play, and also Annie, who's one of the cast members. Good afternoon to you both.
8: Good afternoon. Thank you for having us.
9: Good afternoon.
0: You're very welcome, and thanks for joining. I know we had a bit of a mix up with the Zoom link, didn't we? But I'm great. I'm really happy to see that you're both there. So first of all, Aditi, tell me how the American tour has gone this summer.
8: Ooh, I think it's gone really well. I think we've been able to tour in a bunch of different venues across different states. We were calculating that we toured 11 states, and which is quite amazing in such a short time frame. And we've been able to perform in a range of different venues, from schools to theatres and cinemas. And I think it's really been quite a good opportunity to keep the play fresh as we tour.
0: Annie, it must have been an amazing experience to take this production to the States.
9: Oh, absolutely. I mean, it's any actor's dream to be able to act in a variety of spaces. And we've truly had some wonderful different theatre venues that we've gone to. And just being around with the company as well has been so, so wonderful.
0: And how was it received by American audiences? I guess they're all really into Shakespeare. Is that fair to say?

0: Congratulations.
1: Yeah, stay focused on the lines, yeah, and yeah, not get too distracted. So how long were you there in total?
2: 21 days, I think. Just 3 weeks and a bit, maybe, yeah.
1: Okay. So now the production comes back to Cambridge, opens next week on Tuesday. Aditi, yes. Tell us, obviously King Lear is a very, very famous Cambridge play, but for anyone who's not familiar with it, tell us what the story is about, because that does sometimes help with Shakespeare, doesn't it? If you've got a fair idea of the plot before you start watching it.
2: I 100% agree. Well, in the simplest words, King Lear is about a story of a family, about a king who is decaying and gives, in the beginning of the play, an option to his three daughters to profess their undying love to him. And one of them decides to be honest, and that starts a chain series of events around power and the kingdom breaking down. And then we watch the aftermath, basically.
1: And Annie, what character do you play?
0: I play the Earl of Gloucester, who is gender swapped to be the Countess of Gloucester. And she is one of the king's right-hand women who is very loyal but is torn between his evil daughters and the king himself. And as the whole drama unfolds, she gets betrayed by her sons, and it's like a violent scene, quite of one of Shakespeare's most famous scenes, where she gets her eyes gouged out on stage.
1: Oh, that sounds a bit horrific. Now, Aditi, how did you approach this then when you came to start taking on the direction of this? Because it must be quite daunting when you're dealing with Shakespeare, knowing how much to sort of tamper with it.
2: 100%. I mean, it's a huge text. It's a beautiful text, and it's 4 hours long, and that just wouldn't go for the tour and also for the ADC. So we had to cut it down. And the sort of through line we discovered was wanting to focus it on family, wanting to make all the characters very human, and how this sort of intimate relationship between two families, Lear's family and Gloucester's family, mirror each other, the sort of intricacies, and how modern day audiences can relate to that humanity. And so that was kind of our through line as we were cutting and shaping the play. And that's kind of what we want to hope to the audience gets out of it when they watch it next week.
1: And have you made any tweaks to it as you've been going along during this tour in America? Or are you making any changes before the Cambridge run?
2: Yeah, I mean, we've been tweaking a little bit by bit as we go. Sometimes actors, you know, discover new blocking, which is extremely exciting. And we go, yes, please do that. We see what lands, and having the opportunity to tour with it also gives it a level of adaptability, which is quite nice. And we'll see how that translates to the ADC. But yeah, a little bit here and there.
1: And Annie, what attracted you to doing this? Have you done Shakespeare before?
0: I have, yes. I've done a couple of Shakespeare's. I was fortunate enough to play Ophelia in the King's College Chapel rendition of Hamlet earlier this year, as well as doing a couple others along the way. What attracted me to this production is really, as much as you can imagine, just not only the prestige of being in cast, which is, of course, Patronage of Dame Judi Dench, but being able to really work on a piece throughout a month. It's really unheard of in Cambridge Student Theatre to spend this much time with the text, spend this much time with one another on stage, and get to really workshop how you're feeling about a scene, and working with a director for this long. It's such a privilege, and it's a wonderful way to end my Cambridge acting career.
1: So is there a need to kind of do a bit more brushing up on the play before next Tuesday, or have you got it, you know, so pinned down now, you've done it so many times in the US that you can just basically walk in and do it?
0: I think that there's always the hope that you can find something new on stage wherever you're performing. I'm really intrigued to see how it adapts back to a Cambridge audience after the previews, but I think I can hopefully speak to everyone where we say we know our lines pretty well at this point, so hopefully not too much going on there.
1: Great. So it opens on Tuesday, as I said, runs through until next Saturday, the 10th. And you've got two matinee performances as well, haven't you? As well as the evening shows at 7:45, you've got a matinee on Thursday and Saturday.
2: Yes.
1: So audiences can see this at very different times of day. Aditi, what would you say to encourage people to come along?
2: Oh, I mean, come along for our last stop of an 8-month-long process in really trying to get Lear to the modern audiences. The actors are fabulous. Everyone we've worked with has been incredible. So come watch some of the best of Cambridge creatives kind of take it to stage.
1: Sounds great. Hope it goes well. And thanks very much to both of you for joining me on the programme this afternoon.
2: Thank you so very much.

0: That was Aditi and Annie, the director and one of the actors of King Lear, which comes to the ADC next week. Let's take another look at the situation on the roads now. On the M11 northbound, we've got one lane blocked and slow traffic. It's after an accident before Junction 8, that's at Bishop Stortford. A14 westbound, long delays and two lanes closed from Junction 21 at Godmanchester to Junction 22 at Brampton. That's due to the spillage of a toxic substance. Offord Clooney, High Street southbound is partially blocked with slow traffic. That's due to an obstruction on the road before Station Lane. Also slow on Trumpington Road and the High Street southbound through Trumpington. Travel time is 10 minutes there currently. And slow on Newmarket Road westbound around Coldham's Lane. That's by the retail park. Travel time is 10 minutes. We've got some Shaboozy coming up next, his bar song. And also, should we do some... Ooh, how about a bit of Earth, Wind and Fire with a very appropriate song before five today?
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Shaboozy with his bar song, and thanks again to Aditi and also to Annie for coming on to tell us about King Lear at the ADC Theatre. We'll take a look at what's going on this weekend in town after

Well, you can see how on the button I am today. I said I was going to play you a very appropriate song from Earth, Wind and Fire because it's called September, but of course we're in October now, aren't we? Oh, well, give me a break. We're only 2 days in. Never mind. Now, there's plenty going on this weekend in Cambridge. By Royal Appointment is the play at the Cambridge Arts Theatre. Still a couple of chances to see that. That one finishes tomorrow night. As does We Will Rock You, the musical at the ADC Theatre that we chatted about on the programme last week, and Becky Shaw at the Corpus Playroom as well. At the Corn Exchange tonight, you've got Steve Hackett, one of the original members of Genesis, of course. He's playing Best of Genesis and Solo Gems. Or do you fancy some comedy? Well, I can serve that up for you because it's the monthly Commoners Comedy at the Portland tonight. And also Tom Ward has his show at the Junction Post Millennium Tension. Just a few ideas for the weekend.

7 people, How Can I Love You More? 5 to 5 now, Cambridge Radio, it's home with Matthew Parrott. Through till 6, we've got news on the way after Calvin Harris and Dua Lipa.

0: Coming up after the news, we will take a look at what's on TV this weekend. I think we might mention Celebrity Traitors. And we'll look at what's showing at your local cinemas as well. Stay with us.
1: 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This is Cambridge Radio. Coming up at 6, Amy Gray takes us from the 90s and into the 2000s. At 7, Johnny Five presents guest and resident DJs in the Urban Bassline Show. 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
2: From the Sky News Centre at 5, Manchester City say there are clear material errors in the report that found them guilty of breaking Premier League financial rules. They've appealed the decision. Former West Brom striker Hal Robson-Kanu was relegated during the period City is said to have cheated. He says there's no point trying to make amends for the past.
3: Is that the route that everyone wants to go down? Because retrospectively opening a massive can of worms. So actually, forward-looking, like what should happen moving forward? You know, what better control should the Premier League have in? What better control should clubs, owners, finances of clubs have?
2: G7 leaders have agreed to release up to 100 million barrels of oil within 4 months to help bring down diesel prices. The urgent meeting comes after Donald Trump said he might ask European countries to release their reserves as he considers banning US fuel exports. Average UK diesel prices hit a record high, reaching £2 a litre. Here's our political correspondent, Rob Powell.
4: We haven't had any background or any details from the UK. Compared to some European continental countries, diesel reserves in the UK are markedly lower. So does that mean that we're releasing less than, say, the Germans or the French?
2: A priest who led an evangelical church group in Sheffield in the 1980s and 90s has been found guilty of sexually abusing multiple women. Jurors heard 69-year-old Reverend Christopher Brain ran it like a cult. Plans to scrap some of the extra charges people face when flying are being welcomed by travel experts. The government proposals would mean parents wouldn't have to pay more to sit next to their children. The Welsh First Minister has called for devolution of further powers to Wales to correct what he's described as historic unfairness. Rhiannap Yorworth has addressed delegates at Plaid Cymru's first party conference since winning May's Welsh Parliament election. And finally, a record-breaking 8.9 million viewers watched the latest celebrity version of The Traitors last night. It was the most watched debut episode of any series of the show. That's the latest. I'm Chris Milligan.
5: Cambridge Radio News, I'm Matthew Parrott. There's a warning that the hosepipe ban will remain into 2027 as a result of very low reservoir levels in the east. Supplies at Grafham Water are around 20% lower than usual, while wildlife and rivers are also affected. John Balim from the Great Ouse River Trust told BBC Radio Cambridgeshire that the options are as limited as the water is.
6: It's hard not to be gloomy because there's so little we can do in the short term. It's still warm. The forecast looking ahead is mostly dry again. We can't turn on a tap and get extra water. We have to wait for it to rain and we have to look after the water we have as much as possible.
5: Cambridgeshire Police are looking for a man in connection with theft and damage at Fulbourne Hospital. CCTV cameras were tampered with or taken from the hospital site on the 16th and 17th of August. They've just released an image of a man they want to speak to on their website. Finally, live facial recognition is being used in Cambridge for the first time today. Cameras will scan faces and compare them with a watch list of people wanted for offences. Images of people who don't trigger an alert will be automatically deleted. That's the latest. There's more at cambridge.radio. A pleasant, dry evening, mild for most, with winds easing, minimum temperature overnight 8 Celsius. For tomorrow, cloudy with the odd chance of a shower. Warm again with light winds and a maximum temperature 22 degrees.
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Matthew Wilder, Break My Stride. 6 minutes past five is the time now. It's Cambridge Radio, Friday afternoon. Matthew Parrott on Home with you until six tonight. And well, I suppose this is the start of the weekend, isn't it? I hope you've had a good week and you're kind of getting all ready and in the right frame of mind for the weekend. We've already told you about some things that are going on in town, but in a few minutes' time, we will let you know about what's happening on the TV at the moment and what's going on in Cambridge cinemas as well. If you fancy a trip to the movies, we'll give you some ideas. Amy Gray is here at six, as always, of course, with her selection of music from the 1990s and the early 2000s.

Texas and Black Eyed Boy, 10 past five now. So if you fancy a bit more of a quiet weekend, there's plenty to watch on TV at the moment. Lots of great new series coming out. Of course, Celebrity Traitors started last night. Did you watch it? A lot of people did. I saw the first episode and it looks like it's going to be a good one. They have really assembled another great cast of celebrities. I hate those programmes that are meant to be celebrity programmes and you only recognise about one person because everyone else are kind of not even B-listers or C-listers. They're sort of down on the Z-list and you kind of... you know, you have to look everybody up to find out who they are. But that's not the case with Celebrity Traitors. You will recognise most people and you'll know who most of them are as well. I did do a bit of Googling, though, just to find out what drama I'd seen some of the actors in before. So that is showing. That's on again tonight. I've been watching a couple of things on Disney Plus recently. Paradise is a great drama, which is worth checking out. It's on Disney Plus, as I said, starring Sterling K. Brown, who was in that long-running TV series This Is Us. He's an excellent actor, and he plays a Secret Service agent in a rather unusual community, which is kind of has been built after an apocalyptic event, and all of humanity is basically living underground in an elaborate bunker. And yeah, too much to go into here, but it's a great drama. Take it from me. There's two seasons of that on Disney Plus now. What else? Oh yeah, if you fancy a nice sort of light-hearted comedy, then Alice and Steve is worth checking out as well, about two best friends, and the man starts going out with the daughter of the other friend, which causes all sorts of problems. On iPlayer, you can catch Vigil as well. That's the drama into its third season now with Saran Jones and also Rose Leslie. They play detectives investigating after a British citizen is murdered in the Arctic. It gets a bit convoluted, but it is worth checking out. And at the cinema, a couple of new movies for you to look out for. Digger has a career-defining performance from Tom Cruise as the most powerful man in the world. I've watched the trailer. I'm still not quite sure what it's about. But it looks a lot of fun anyway. That's Digger. And also Verity looks like a good thriller, which is adapted from Colleen Hoover's best-selling novel. And it stars Anne Hathaway and Dakota Johnson. So a few ideas for you there. This is Cast now. Their current single, Calling Out Your Name.

0: his words in heavy doses.
1: Great stuff. Nina Cherry and Man Child. Before that, the current song from Cast, which is Calling Out Your Name. Just gone 20 past five now. Let's take another look at the roads. We've still got queuing traffic on the M11 northbound before Junction 8 at Bishop Stortford. That's due to an earlier accident, but traffic is able to pass through now. A14, long delays, two lanes closed on the A14 westbound from Junction 23 to Junction 22. That's Spittles Interchange to Brampton. And this is all due to spillage of a toxic substance earlier on today. Newmarket Road, slow traffic westbound around Coldham's Lane. That's by the retail park. Travel time 5 minutes there. And Trumpington Road and the High Street southbound through Trumpington is also a little slow. On the trains, we've got a reduced service tonight on Great Northern between Cambridge and King's Cross and between Cambridge and King's Lynn. We've got some Viola Wills from the 70s playing next for you, and Richard Ashcroft before 5:30 as well.
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0: 5:25 now. If you're watching the time, that's Viola Wills. Get Along Without You Now. Time for the business news. Now here's Nick Qureshi.
1: British officials have joined emergency talks about whether diesel reserves may need to be released as global supplies tighten. Donald Trump says he may ask European countries to use some of their own stocks as he considers a ban on US exports of the fuel to deal with shortages. Diesel prices have already hit a new record high in the UK, with a litre now above £2 in some areas. Figures show Ryanair cancelled more than 1,000 flights in September. The budget airline says it's partly due to what it's calling the recent collapse in Britain's air traffic control system. The National Audit Office has launched a review into Capita's handling of the Civil Service Pension Scheme. Thousands of staff have faced delays to payments and retirement quotes. The outsourcing firm has admitted its performance remains below expected standards. And JD Weatherspoons revealed a recent rise in sales, largely thanks to the hot weather. Figures show the British pub chain saw an 8.6% increase over the summer compared to last year, but its chairman Tim Martin's warning the hospitality industry continues to face significant pressures around tax and regulations.

0: Johnny Five is here with the Urban Bassline show at 7 tonight. Guest DJs include Taking Liberties, Kazza, Kyle Bloomfield, Rough Diamond and MC Kimsey. 7 till 10 tonight. That's Richard Ashcroft and Lover. And that brings the time to 5:30. And our top stories this hour. Manchester City have confirmed they're appealing the finding that they seriously breached the Premier League's financial rules. The club insists they did nothing wrong. Countries in the G7 have agreed to release 100 million barrels of petrol from their reserves over 4 months. It's part of an effort to control spiralling fuel costs triggered by the war in Iran. Average diesel prices at the pump broke the £2 per litre mark for the first time today. A retired engineer has been jailed for 15 years for blowing up a traffic camera in South London. Kevin Rees, who's 63, set an improvised explosive device around a ULEZ monitor in Sidcup in December 2023. Unrest has spread through cities across France as school students protest what they say is underfunding in the sector. Pupils are claiming school days are increasingly exhausting and the university entrance system is too complex. Here, there's a warning that the hosepipe ban will remain into 2027 as a result of very low reservoir levels in the east. And Cambridgeshire Police are looking for a man in connection with theft and damage at Fulbourne Hospital. Your weather, cloudy with the odd chance of a shower tomorrow. Staying warm, though, with a maximum of 22 degrees. Sport Now and Cambridge United head coach Neil Harris insists that the international break has been beneficial for his side. The U's are not in action tomorrow. They were due to play Sheffield Wednesday, but the game was called off due to call-ups. Harris has allowed his players to spend more time with their families and believes there have been many positives to take away from this week.
1: So they get opportunity to do that and then you know, come back in mid to end of the week to you know, get some work into the lads, because you know, obviously the game's not till Tuesday, but it's an opportunity as well to get some physical loading into the lads as well at the right level. So opportunity for the lads that have been recuperating from injury, get them closer to the first team, and we can tailor sessions for them to join in as well. So it's actually come at a really, really good time for us this week.
0: And now with the rest of your day's sport, here's David Garrett.
2: Manchester City have confirmed they have appealed after being found guilty of breaching Premier League financial rules. City lodged what they have called a comprehensive appeal. They say the Independent Commission's decision contains clear material errors of principle and fact. Thomas Tuchel says the Manchester City players in his squad are focused on tomorrow's game against Croatia. The England manager says it's been impossible to ignore.
3: Of course the players talk about it, of course. I mean, City players talk about it, and we talk with them, but only briefly. They're ready to go for tomorrow. That's what they show on the pitch, and that's what they show in camp. But of course, it's a big topic.
2: Goalkeeper Jordan Pickford admits it's been a strange England camp, having to sit and watch his teammates. That will change when he starts against Croatia in tomorrow's Nations League match. James Trafford was selected for the games against Spain and the Czech Republic. Pickford says Tuchel's asked him to take on a different role.
4: Trafford's going to play two, I'm going to play two, and it's about me being a good teammate with good energy around the place on them two games and have that leadership role I feel like I have. Just being there and being supportive, I think I've done it really well. Not normal for me. Being a good teammate first and foremost.
2: Northern Ireland play Ukraine tonight with the match held in Slovakia. Robbie Savage says Peterborough's attacking football made him want to join the League One club. He stepped down from Forest Green Rovers to take over from Luke Williams.
5: Goals is what I'm about. You know, I'm a manager that if we're 1-1 at home with 5 minutes to go, let's go and win the game. And if we concede one, I'll take that on the chin for my team. Because at that point, you've only lost a point. You're not losing three because it's 1-1 at the time. So my philosophy is go and win 5-4. That's what I'm about.
2: Ferrari's Charles Leclerc has gone quickest in second practice at the Bahrain Grand Prix in Malaysia. He finished ahead of Red Bull's Isaac Hajar and Britain's Lando Norris. Max Verstappen topped the leaderboard in the first session. And Steve Harmison's son Charlie has signed a deal with Durham County Cricket Club ahead of the 2027 season. Also a bowler, the 18-year-old has four appearances for Durham's second 11 and made his England under-19s debut in May. His father won 63 test caps for England and was part of the famous 2005 Ashes winning side.
0: Your sports editors this afternoon were David Garrett and Daniel Baker.
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0: Michael Cimbello, and that's Maniac. Almost 20 to 6 now. Amy Gray has joined me in the studio. Hi, Amy.
1: Hello, how you doing?
0: Because Amy's here at 6, of course, with 90s and Y2K music, as always.
1: Yes.
0: Our Friday treat that we look forward to every week. And of course, last week you had Megson on, didn't you?
1: How cool was that? Yeah, that was what a great guest for me to have on the show. They're a very popular folk duo. And the show was, you know, probably that kind, leaning towards that kind of music, as it was Megson. And they played some songs for us. And I mean, they always sound great. And so it doesn't matter where they're playing, they're going to sound great. So they sounded great in our studio. And yeah, it was really good show, and that's on demand if anyone missed that or they're a fan of Megson.
0: I must listen back myself. I heard the beginning of it, and I heard them chat to you at the beginning, but I was interested to see what 90s tunes they might pick.
1: And they had Levellers, but they've played with them at least twice, because they referenced two gigs that they'd done with them, the festival that Levellers have that they run themselves, and they'd also said they played with them somewhere in London.
0: Okay,
1: so that's cool, isn't it, if you grew up with a band that really Brilliant. Meant something to you, and then you and become then you a musician up, yeah. and you're playing with them, like, wow.
0: Meeting your heroes. They should say you shouldn't meet your heroes, but anyway.
1: Do you? Yeah. They said they drank all the drink from the rider or went to the Levellers.
0: Okay. So that's still available on our website, but tonight you've got fresh new content for us, of course, as always.
1: Yeah, I'm afraid no brilliant guests like Megson this week, but we will have a mix of music from the 90s and, as you say, Y2K. Because I always say that. It's early 2000s. I always say Y2K just for shorthand.
0: Because I've heard you say that. You see, that's what I've picked up on.
1: I like it.
0: So, we'll look forward to that. And it all starts at 6 tonight.
1: Yep, see you then.
0: Thanks, Amy. We've still got queuing traffic on the M11 northbound due to that earlier accident before Junction 8 at Bishop Stortford. But traffic is now able to pass through there. A14 westbound, long delays, two lanes closed from Junction 23 at Godmanchester to Junction 22 at Brampton. That's due to spillage of a toxic substance earlier. And usual slow traffic through Gonville Place in the centre of town, Newmarket Road around Coldham's Lane by the retail park, and also slow on Trumpington Road and the High Street southbound through Trumpington. So quite a busy afternoon on the roads. On the trains, not looking too bad, but there is a reduced service on Great Northern between Cambridge and King's Cross and between Cambridge and King's Lynn. And that's due to staff shortages, we are told. We've got some Will Smith playing next for you on Cambridge Radio. And before we go at 6, Kate Bush, an absolute classic song.
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So where would you rather be? Miami, where the temperature is currently 30 degrees. Or Cambridge, where it's 20. You choose. That's Will Smith. Just gone 5:45 now. In the showbiz news tonight, we'll be finding out about record viewing figures for The Celebrity Traitors, which began last night on BBC One.

0: Destiny's Child and Survivor. Time for the showbiz now. Here's Amani Rana.
1: Halle Berry has been accused by her ex-husband actor Olivier Martinez of abusing their 12-year-old son. He's asking for sole custody, which would change their current split arrangement. Halle's legal team have called the filing entirely meritless and deliberately misleading, and added that the actress will not allow it to deter her from fighting for their son's best interests. A record-breaking number of people tuned into The Celebrity Traitors last night. The hit BBC game show returned for a second time, with 8.9 million viewers making it the most watched debut episode of any series of the programme in the UK. Sienna Miller says the cast of War found ways to entertain each other during the long breaks on set of the show.
2: We all went a bit mad, certainly when we were in court. We were playing a game, What's in Your Mouth? And we'd have to sit in a row with our eyes closed, and different cast members in the green room would put something in our mouth. We'd have to guess what it was, and it got progressively worse and worse. Potato salad, a bit of a cheese string. I got a tea bag.
1: She stars alongside Dominic West, Archie Reno, Celia Imrie and Nick Mohammed in the legal drama. It's out on Sky and streaming service now. And Freddie Mercury's handwritten song lyrics have sold for £277,000 at auction. The notebook from sessions for his solo album Mr. Bad Guy was the top-selling item on the first day of the sale. It's helped raise £2.5 million on the first day of a music memorabilia auction.

And that's almost it for Home for tonight. Thanks very much for listening. Join me if you can for a new edition of the Cambridge Gig Show Sunday afternoon at 1. We'll be telling you about gigs coming up soon in this area from the Proclaimers, from Teenage Fan Club, from Madness, from Transvision Vamp, and even Jimmy Nail, all on the Cambridge Gig Show Sunday at 1, or if you miss it, you can catch it Tuesday at 6 or next Friday at 2. Or, of course, anytime on our website, cambridge.radio. Amy Gray is up next with music from the 1990s and early 2000s. Stay with us for that. I'll leave you tonight with Kate Bush. Have a great weekend, and I'll talk to you soon. 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

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Thank you. This is Cambridge Radio. Coming up at 6, Amy Gray takes us from the 90s and into the 2000s. At 7, Johnny Five presents guest and resident DJs in the Urban Baseline Show. And at 10, The Stranger Side of Life in Weekend Waffle.

Rebecca is Superstar Pras with ODB and Maya. I'm Amy Gray. This is 90s and early 2000s music for the next hour. And if you grew up in the 90s, how many thousand times did you see the music video for that song? It was on all the time. And tonight, what have we got for you? Plenty of songs. I'm sure I'll have something that you like. Stick around and find out. So yeah, welcome. And thank you to Matthew Parrott for the home programme. Matthew also does the Cambridge Gig Show, and that's on a Sunday at 1 o'clock. Jimmy Nail is touring and will be on Matthew's show. He'll play a song from Jimmy Nail. That's how it works. But what song is he going to play? I'm excited to find out, Matthew. Let's see. And me and Matthew were both saying we're both very much ready for the weekend. We're kind of done with the working week now. Maybe you are too. Let me know. You can text and WhatsApp me 07919 070490. You can email studio@cambridge.radio.

Blur and Tender, it's Amy Grant, Cambridge Radio, and a big thank you to last week's guests, Megson, husband and wife folk duo Stu and Debbie Hannah. If you like folk music, you've probably seen them at some point in Cambridge. They're from the northeast, but they're now based down here, and they do a lot in the community. Stu also runs songwriting workshops, things like that. And as he was saying last week, they do sell out quite quickly. They're at the Junction and they're online. He doesn't have any available at the moment, but very popular those. And if you want to listen to the Megson episode from last week, where they did a cover of Neddy Reader's song, they did one of their own songs for us as well, and picked some tracks as well, which was really nice. You can listen back to that at cambridge.radio. And I think the easiest way to find out there, if you go to search site and just type in Amy Gray, the first thing that comes up will be my show page. And if you click on that, it will then give you all of the audios, so all of the episodes in order. So obviously Megson will be just at the top because they were here last week. And as I was just checking the website, I happened to see when me and Matthew P did the Y2K house party. I don't know if you remember that, it was from several years ago. We relived the millennium. We had a countdown to the millennium as in the year 2000. And I think every year I threaten that we're going to do it again. We're going to do another ridiculous fake countdown to a fake millennium. But so far, we have only done it just the once.

0: All for One and I Swear on Cambridge Radio. Now, apparently it is now 25 years since the famous, and I'm going to say heartbreaking, revelation in EastEnders that Kat Slater was Zoe Slater's mother. It was the you Ain't My Mother scene. And yeah, 25 years old, can you believe it? So what we're going to do is, well, what were we listening to 25 years ago? I'm going to play a very popular song from 2001 that's on the way.
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It's Amy here. Hello, if you're just joining us, welcome to you. 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Right, we're going to go core 90s boy band now. We don't always play girl band boy bands, but we do like to now and again. Here's Boyzone.

Boyzone and a different beat on Cambridge Radio. It's Amy Gray here, and I do like to tell you what we've got coming up on the station when we are out and about in Cambridge, because you know we like to get to our community events, and this Sunday's no different. 9 till midday, so a bit of a longer show for Glenn this Sunday. He is live from the Town and Gown 10K, which I have never done the 10K, so respect to you if you are raising money. That's for Muscular Dystrophy UK. And I think Christine Schneider will be there as well with Glenn. As far as I've heard, she will be. So that will be nice. So that's Glenn Jones live from the Town and Gown, 9 till midday on Sunday. And you will, I'm sure you'll see Glenn if you're there. You'll see our van, our big, an antenna that we have coming up from the van, as you might expect from a radio programme. And probably a few green Cambridge radio flags. Do go over and say hello to Glenn. He will be there live. Okay, let's have a song. We're going to have OMD. It's not OMD. I did play OMD a couple of weeks ago, and I had ODB at the beginning of the show. But this one is OMC.

MC and how bizarre. I listen to Cambridge Radio. This is 90s Music with Amy Gray. And at 7, it's the Urban Baseline Show. And it's 6:30. So what do you think they're doing now? They're setting up in Studio A. They are nearly ready for you. Johnny Five and the Urban Baseline Show, they're on at 7.

0: Terravision and Tequila, and before that was Sleeper and Sale of the Century. Sammy Gray on Cambridge Radio. And coming up, you know, we're hitting those dance tracks towards the end of the show. We've got songs from Basement Jaxx, K-Doc and Corona all coming up.
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Robert Miles and One and One. This is 90s and early 2000s music on Cambridge Radio. Coming up very soon at 7, it's the Urban Bassline Show hosted by Johnny Five. Tonight's DJs are Taking Liberties, Kazza, Carl Bloomfield and Rough Diamond. And they are joined by MC Kimsey. So it's a full house as it always is on the Urban Bassline Show. Here's K-Doc.

All aboard. Thank you very much for your company tonight. Urban Baseline is up next, and then it's the Weekend Waffle. They're up 10 till midnight. Last one from me is Basement Jacks. See you next week.

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5: From the Sky News Centre at 7, Manchester City say there are clear material errors in the report which found them guilty of breaching Premier League financial rules. The club has launched an appeal and insists it has what it describes as irrefutable evidence to prove its innocence. Former Manchester United defender Gary Neville says if City's appeal fails, the owners may be forced to sell the club.
6: It's hard to see how they will comply if the guilty verdict remains with the owners and directors test that exists in this country. And I think particularly the fact that there's a new independent regulator and will look very much at something like this.
5: G7 leaders have agreed to release 100 million barrels of oil as diesel hits £2 a litre for the first time in the UK. It comes as Donald Trump threatened to cut off US exports if they didn't. The King will stop short of making a formal apology about Britain's involvement in the slave trade on his upcoming tour of the Caribbean. But Buckingham Palace says His Majesty will not dodge conversations about what he's described as the darkest days of our past. The King and Queen are setting off on a series of visits to countries in the region later this month. Here's our royal correspondent, Laura Bundock.
7: After controversy during William and Kate's Caribbean tour in 2022, the palace will be braced for the possibility of protests and conversations that are perhaps uncomfortable and certainly hard to control.
5: The Indian pilot who was attacked on an Israel-bound flight says he couldn't let people die. Captain Smit Machar was attacked by his co-pilot on board the Fly Dubai flight. A crackdown on the so-called little charges that add up when we plan our holidays could soon be coming into force. The government plans would stop parents having to pay extra to sit next to their children. And finally, in sport, Northern Ireland face Ukraine in the Nations League later this hour. The game's being played in Slovakia. Michael O'Neill's side have 4 points from their opening two matches after beating Georgia and drawing 0-0 with Hungary. That's the latest. I'm Chris Milligan.
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8: 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First of all, I'd like to thank Amy Gray for her 90s and 2000s show. Also, last week's DJs, big up to all three DJs, K-Man, Booney, and Zibidi. On this week's show, I've got Taking Liberties, I get it right, Kazza, Carl Bloomfield, Rough Diamond, and MC Kimsey. Taking Liberty is going to kick off the show, so here we go.
10: There are essentially three ingredients that go into making a jungle record. 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
2: Yes, we are back. This is the Urban Baseline Show with me, Johnny Five. Up next is Kazza. And MC Kemsy. I'd be told then. And Rough Diamond.

Urban Bass Show, Cambridge Radio. Sounds of the DJ Kazza, back-to-back Rough Diamond, myself, Kemsy MC. Hold tight, everybody locked in right now. Hold tight, Daisy Sword.

07749. We want to hear from you. What are you up to on this lovely Friday night? Let us know, let us know. You're listening to the sounds of the Kazza. Stepping up shortly, we got Rough Diamond. Oh, what's that creeping Kazza? Representing for the ladies right now in DMC.

0: Bars for my breakfast. I ain't talking about Vita, my talent gets spotted quick time, no cheater.
1: Time, I'm unleashing the beast. If you're gonna make the top, you need a reason, my G. One life, live it up, fill a cup, fill it up. Used to care about everyone, now I don't give a fuck. I'm just making big
0: cheese. Alright, rough timing,

Don't forget, you can get your shout outs in, people, on the text or the WhatsApp. 07919 070 490. We want to hear from you, people. What are you up to on this fine Friday night? Have you had a busy week? Are you really gassed it's the weekend? What are you up to? Are you going out? Are you snuggling up in the sofa? Are you watching a film? Are you with your kids? What are you up to? Let us know. Let us get

Stepping up back in now, we've got the DJ Kazza. Lovely selection from the Rough Diamond. All right then, for this segment of Urban Bass, where are you going to take us, Rue Girl? Okay. Going on that, yeah.

what we do. Mash up the race is what we do, do, do. Cambridge Radio, what are we saying? We want to shout you out. Make sure you're messaging on the WhatsApp text message. Sights and sounds came at me from every angle. 07919 070490. Let's go.

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It's been a long week, but it's the weekend now, people. 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
7: Yes, we are back. 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We've got Carl Bloomfield with a different flavour. Here we go.

naughty naughty. We like to party. We don't cause trouble. We don't bother nobody. We're just some men that's on the mic. And when we rock up on the mic, we rock the mic. Naughty naughty. We like to party. We don't cause trouble. We don't bother nobody. We're just some men that's on the mic. And when we rock up on the

yeah, we're going to leave Carl Bloomfield with the last 15 minutes of the show. Straight after this show, you got the Weekend Waffle with Lawrence and Roger. If you're going out tonight, rough a bit warm, it is cold out there. And please, please, please do not drink and drive. If you enjoyed the show tonight, you can listen back on the Urban Baseline website.

and we will see you next week. So good night, God bless. Oh, I nearly forgot. The Urban Bassline has got a YouTube channel. It's under my name, Johnny Five Simon. You can tune in. Don't forget to subscribe and like the videos. And enjoy. So I say good night and God bless.

0: ting when me get active, I shall have a verse. Sound like the military leather burst. Rhythm, you never got hell of a
1: isn't it?
0: You know my ting, bud.

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7: From the Sky News Centre at 10. A 28-year-old man has been charged with preparing acts of terrorism, including against Reform UK leader Nigel Farage. Joshua Kerry from Rotherham in South Yorkshire is accused over alleged activity starting in May 2024. Mr Kerry was charged in July with the murder of former Conservative Minister and Reform UK spokesperson Anne Widdecombe. Our correspondent Amelia Harper has a statement from Counter Terror Police.
8: This investigation has been led by a dedicated team of detectives, analysts and forensic experts working on multiple lines of inquiry, which has resulted in this very serious charge.
7: Two Iranian men have been charged with preparing acts of terrorism in Manchester on the eve of a Jewish festival. The men, aged 34 and 36, are accused of plotting to target the Jewish community. G7 leaders have agreed to release 100 million barrels of oil and fuel as diesel prices hit £2 a litre in the UK. Donald Trump says the US will no longer impose a threatened ban on diesel exports after European countries agreed to release more of their reserves. The Foreign Secretary says the coordinated measure is aimed at stabilising energy prices and protecting people from rising costs. Paul Wilson from the Federation of Small Businesses says the government can do two things to help now.
9: Committing not to go ahead with the rises that are due to happen on fuel duty at the start of next year, and also we think there's scope for an additional 5 pence cut in fuel duty for the time when diesel and petrol prices are high to help alleviate a bit of that burden.
7: A crackdown on the extra charges that can quickly add up when we book a holiday could soon come into force. The government's plans would stop parents being charged to sit extra next to their children. Manchester City have confirmed they're appealing a finding that they seriously breached the Premier League's financial rules. The club says it did nothing wrong. And Northern Ireland have beaten Ukraine 3-0 in the Nations League in a game played in Slovakia because of the war. Kieran Brown scored twice, including his first international goal, and Isaac Price got the other one. That's the latest. I'm Barry Weir.
10: And the weather this evening, a pleasant dry evening, clouds building and patchy, mostly light rain developing across the northwest of the region later in the evening. Mild for most with winds easing and a minimum of 9 degrees. Saturday, cloudy with patchy rain to start in the northwest, this slowly moves southeast through the day with rain becoming very sporadic, warm with light winds and a maximum of 21 degrees.
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4: It's another Friday evening, which means it's time for the Weekend Waffle. And this week, me, Lawrence Wiggler, fumbling knobs and buttons. And lurking on the other side of the desk,
5: it's me, Roger Bake. Feels like I'm not in it forever, you know.
4: Missed a bunch of waffles, haven't you?
5: I have.
4: So have I.

0: are we doing?
1: Good. I'm glad the weekend is here. I'm absolutely wrecked. I think I'd work my 40 hours before the end of Tuesday, to be honest, this week.
0: Working too hard.
1: Just a bit.
0: Just a bit.
1: Yes.
0: Anyway, welcome along to The Weekend Waffle, the show that looks at the weird and news stories of the week, the stories that don't make it to front pages, the ones that I have to go digging the depths of the internet news wires to discover. And, of course, thanks to Johnny Five and his crew for the ever-excellent Urban Baseline show on before us. We are an interactive show if you're listening live on the 2nd of October, and you can get in touch and say hello to us.
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0: Yep, and the cambridge.radio website at that same address, cambridge.radio, where you'll find a contact us page buried somewhere on the website, as well as, more importantly, the listen again on demand button top right hand corner, where you can find previous versions of the Waffle, but also if you happen to, if we put you to sleep, you can listen again tomorrow. Catch the rest of the show. We have known people to do this.
1: Mm-hmm.
0: Yes.
1: Well. Apologies for the musical accompaniment to the first song. Quite like that song.
0: Yeah, you definitely seem to enjoy a bit of aqua there.
1: I'm intrigued to see how you've woven this into this week's program.
0: Oh, you haven't worked out why I started with aqua yet?
1: No, not yet.
0: Good.
1: I'll have to read on.
0: So, on this day, the 2nd of October, what happened on this day in the past?
1: Yes, 1452, King Richard III was born. He was killed at the Battle of Bosworth in Leicestershire, where there is a memorial to him.
0: Okay. King Henry VII... in 1492, so 40 years later, invaded France.
1: 1836, after 5 years at sea, Charles Darwin returns to England aboard the HMS Beagle. Did he leave on the HMS Beagle?
0: Yes.
1: I assume he did. Right, okay, yes, that's a good start. Yes. Yep.
0: 1866, and J. Osterholt patented the tin can with a key opener.
1: Mm. 1900.
0: Corned beef the same way ever since.
1: 1900, Keir Hardie became the Labour Party's first Member of Parliament.
0: Oh. 1901, the Royal Navy's first submarine built by Vickers was launched at Barrow-in-Furness. The company's shipbuilding division is now BAE Systems Submarine Solutions. That's a lot of S's. And the building is Europe's largest shipbuilding hall at almost 200 feet high and 900 feet long.
1: 1902, Beatrix Potter's The Tale of Peter Rabbit is published by Frederick Warne and Company in London.
0: And in 1904, the birth of the author, playwright and literary critic Graham Greene. His most notable works were Brighton Rock, The Power and the Glory, The Heart of the Matter and The End of the Affair.
1: 1909, the first rugby football match was played at Twickenham between Harlequins and Richmond. Harlequins went on to win 14-10.
0: Yeah, it took me a while to find the score and include that. Lots of research had to happen. 1921, and Bruce Montgomery, the British composer of sacred music and film scores, including many of the Carry On films. He was also a screenwriter and crime novelist under the pen name Edmund Crispin. Was born in Chesham Boys in Buckinghamshire, died in 1978.
1: I do like a Carry On film. Probably not very PC these days, are they?
0: Everyone agrees that they are totally un-PC for today, but they also, in the same breath, agree that it was some of Britain's finest comedy.
1: Yes. Can't be a bit Sid James. Anyway, 1923, British occupying army leaves Constantinople.
0: Now, Istanbul. 1925, London's first red buses with roofed-in upper decks went into service, but they had already been in service in Widnes in Cheshire since 1909.
1: In 1925, John Logie Baird, the Scottish-born engineer, who was born in Helensburgh, performed the first test of a working television system, although Baird's electromechanical system was eventually displaced by purely electronic systems. His early success earned him a prominent place in television's invention history.
0: Yep. Helped drive the technology forwards. 1942, so quite a big jump. The British cruiser Curico sank with a loss of 338 lives after colliding with the liner Queen Mary off the coast of Donegal.
1: 1945, Don McLean, American singer and songwriter, was born in New Rochelle in New York.
0: Yes, him of American Pie. 1950, legal aid was introduced in Britain, and suddenly you didn't have to stump up cash to have legal defence.
1: 1950, Michael Rutherford, British rock bassist and guitar player with Genesis and also Michael the Mechanics, was born in Chertsey in Surrey.
0: Tempted by some Mike and the Mechanics or some Genesis. No,
1: I like a bit of Mike and the Mechanics.
0: 1951, though, it's also the birth in Wall's End of Northumberland of Gordon Matthew Thomas Sumner, because we know him as Sting. Prior to his solo career, of course, he was the principal songwriter, lead singer and bass player for The Police. And Christine played a bunch of Sting this morning on her show.
1: 1952, John Otway, British cult rocker, was born in Aylesbury in Buckinghamshire.
0: Do you know any of John Otway's...
1: No, I don't think I do.
0: Bunsen Burner's one of his ones that actually still made it none to number wiser. 9 in the charts. It's got lots of Chemical references. I was tempted to get it and add it to the library because we don't have it, but changed my mind. 1953, a photograph of William Pettit, wanted for murder, was shown on BBC TV at the request of the police, and it was the first time in British television history that television was used to help find a wanted man.
1: 1955, Phil Oakley, British rock vocalist with the Human League, was born in Hinckley in Leicestershire.
0: Yes, I think Christine played some Human League as well. 1956, the first atomic clock was exhibited in New York City.
1: 1957, the classic, The Bridge Over the River Kwai, directed by David Lean and starring William Holden and Sir Alec Guinness, is released, and it was the Academy Awards Best Picture in 1958.
0: Annoyingly, I couldn't. We don't have Colonel Bogey's March in the system. Checked, sadly. 1959, Rod Sterling's anthology series, The Twilight Zone.
1: Oh, you did have this then.
0: Yeah, that premiered on CBS in the US.
1: Okay, 1967. All Grateful Dead members are arrested by narcotics agents for possession of marijuana in San Francisco, California.
0: I think everyone is getting arrested for a little bit of pot in those days of, sex, drugs and rock and roll was the thing, wasn't it, in the 60s? 68, a woman gave birth to 6 babies in what was hailed as the first recorded case of live sextuplets in Britain.
1: So this is a really good day for music birthday, isn't it? 1969, Badly Drawn Boy, born Damon Goff, British singer-songwriter, was born in Dunstable in Bedfordshire.
0: Just down the road. Yeah. 1971, homing pigeons averaged a record 133 kilometres an hour in an 1,100-kilometre race in Australia.
1: And is this one the Tiffany? I think we're alone.
0: It is
1: one.
0: The Tiffany I think I'm a clone now.
1: 1971, Tiffany Darwish, American pop and rock singer, was born in Norwalk in California.
0: And the reason we started with Aqua is because 1973, Lenny Nystrøm, the Norwegian Eurodance pop singer with Aqua, was born in Tonsberg in Norway.
1: So you had all these great pop birthdays and you chose
0: Aqua. And I went for Aqua.
1: Aqua. Fantastic.
0: Welcome to the Weekend Waffle.
1: Yeah. 1984, Papa John's Pizza is founded by John Shatner in Jeffersonville, Indiana, and it goes on to become the fourth largest pizza delivery restaurant chain in the United States.
0: And, of course, they're available internationally these days. Several in Cambridge. And in 1990, Radio Berlin International's final transmission links to Deutsche Welle of West Germany. The final song is The End by The Doors. I thought, well, okay.
1: Leading on to.
0: The original The End by The Doors was a 12-minute track.
1: Oh, right. Great. Lou Break.
0: I decided we'd go for the one they release as a single after that, which is a little bit shorter at half the length. Yep. Yes, The Doors with The End. They do get going eventually.
1: Talk amongst yourselves.

0: sounds pretty dark, isn't it?
1: Very much a an anthemic, operatic Greek tragedy. Oh yeah, it's a sort of epic type thing. I mean, it evolved over quite a lot of performances. Jim Morrison writing it about a breakup with his girlfriend, and the sort of epic storytelling that inspired things like Bohemian Rhapsody. Anyway,
2: a little deeper than Barbie Girl.
1: Yes. Yeah. It is not the end of the waffle. That was the end of Radio Berlin International. But moving on.
2: Yes. 1991, Ron Chassidy, who had been jailed for not paying his poll tax, was released after a whip round at his local pub so that he could play in a dominoes match.
1: That sounds decidedly British, doesn't it?
2: Yes.
1: 95, Oasis released their second studio album, What's the Story, Morning Glory, and sold a record 347,000 copies in the first week. Have you come unplugged? No, you've clicked a button on your PC, Roger. No, you've muted.
2: That's better, isn't it?
1: The thing that everyone has heard on every Zoom call, Teams call, and other meeting platform call, you're on mute.
2: Yeah, okay. Have you got tickets to Oasis?
1: No.
2: Is that your thing?
1: You?
2: I have. My wife and youngest son have, so they're very excited. Yes. I daren't ask what it cost, but I expect it was slightly more than anything at the Corn Exchange. Anyway, 2001, American sitcom Scrubs, starring Zach Braff as Dr. J.D. Dorian, premieres on NBC, currently enjoying a return.
1: Yes, I just had an alert saying that Disney Plus are streaming it from series one onwards. 2001, and Prime Minister Tony Blair warned the Taliban that it would be the target of military action unless it gave up Osama bin Laden.
2: Slightly moving on, NATO states that it will support the US in the same year with military strikes against Afghanistan in retaliation to the 9/11 terrorist attacks.
1: Yeah, it was only a few weeks before this day in 2001. 2009, it's reported in the economic crisis in Ireland, was the driving force behind a large migration of Irish people to London, the largest migration in 20 years.
2: 2012, the decision to award the West Coast Mainline rail franchise to the first group was scrapped because of significant technical flaws in the way the risks for each bid were calculated. The first group said it had submitted its bid correctly and was disappointed at the news.
1: Virgin, of course, picking it up at that time. 2016, and we covered the law case last week that actually had just made it to the courts 10 years down the road, but 10 years ago on this day, Kim Kardashian was robbed at gunpoint of $10 million worth of jewelry in a hotel room in Paris.
2: 2017, US scientists Jeffrey C. Hall, Michael Rosbach, and Michael Young are awarded the Nobel Prize for Psychology or Medicine for their work on the body clock.
1: Mm-hmm. Obviously, you learnt a few things about people not sleeping or something. 2018, the Queen's Window, with stained glass designed by David Hockney, celebrating the reign of Queen Elizabeth II, was consecrated at Westminster Abbey.
2: 2020, two billionaire brothers from Blackburn won the battle to buy Asda from Walmart from the USA in a deal valuing the supermarket chain at £6.8 billion. Zuber and Moshin Issa own EG Group, initially called Euro Garages, which was founded in 2001 on a single site in Bury in Greater Manchester. By 2020, they had more than 5,200 petrol stations across the UK, mainland Europe, the USA and Australia, along with 110 Starbucks stores and the largest franchise of KFC stores in the UK with 125 sites.
1: Wow. It's a little bit of a business empire, that. 2023, another Nobel Prize. This time the prize for another prize for physiology or medicine, awarded to Kat Alan Carrico and Drew Weissman for discoveries that enabled mRNA vaccine development. Of course, that was quite important in the early 2020s, wasn't it?
2: 2023, the World Health Organization approves a second vaccine jab for malaria that can be manufactured on a massive scale, R21, developed by the University of Oxford.
1: And in 2024, the Nintendo Museum opened in Uji in Japan, focusing on the company's 135-year history. Anyone going to Japan, go and see the Nintendo Museum for us and tell us about it. We have had someone say hello to us. It's evening to Joshua in Dortmund. He says his weather IQ for the day is the rainy days are good for staying inside, just doing nothing. Yep.
2: That makes a lot of sense.
1: Sounds like a plan. Mildly moist tomorrow, so we'll see what the weather's like. But up and down the musical birthdays, as you said, there were a lot to choose from. So I had to choose the youngest Brit in the list. And the youngest Brit in the list was Damon Goff.
2: Badly drawn boy.
1: Badly drawn boy.

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1: And Phil, you're one of the aforementioned percussionists, aren't you? 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
2: I've been called worse.
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6: Yeah, still the Weekend Waffle, and you can still say hello to us.
7: You can do. I can't remember what the phone number is. 07919-070490 on a WhatsApp, a text, or studio at Cambridge Radio. I tell you what, we are consummate professionals here. Yeah, I need biscuits. That's where I'm going wrong. Oh, where can I find some?
6: The lack of sugar, is it?
7: Yeah.
6: Medical emergency.
7: I forgot to bring any tonight.
6: There's only a couple of leftover Jaffa cakes, which I think have gone from being cake to biscuit.
7: Can't you understand?
6: They've been open a while, yes. Anyway, I mean, they taste okay. It's fine. Just the texture's a bit weird. First one we're off to, it's almost...
8: Challenge accepted.
6: A Guinness World Record. It's a Guinness World Record attempt, and we like a Guinness World Record attempt. Mm. Now, I need to do a very quick check because this was supposed to be ratified today, and I couldn't see anything saying that it had actually been ratified by Guinness. They'd had said that they would work on trying to get all of the counting and adjudication done by Friday. But I don't see anything yet. Do we have a verification yet of it? Double checking. No, it's still down to just as a bid. Okay, so Guinness haven't finished.
7: In suspense, yeah.
6: Doing all of the counting because, you know, a lot of records involve numbers, and the more is better generally with Guinness World Records. This time we're down in Pretoria in South Africa, and we're going for a braai or a barbecue. And the record was the most people grilling simultaneously. The record had been set in Japan in 2023, and they had managed to get 2,220 participants grilling simultaneously. So the South Africans decided that they couldn't fail again because they tried last year and did fail. And this year they were expected to get around 3,000 participants, so packed into a large stadium. And, of course, the rules, according to the Guinness World Records, everyone needs to be barbecuing simultaneously for a minimum of 5 minutes to be counted. If anyone leaves, they're disqualified. Their number disappears. So there was a lot of mass sausage and burger grilling going on. Wood, charcoal or gas was allowed, so it didn't matter what you were cooking on as far as creating the fire and the heat. And there wasn't a particular choice of what you could cook. It could be whatever your choice was. But yes, everyone had to be cooking at the same time for 5 minutes. Solid. Which is quite cool. Last year, when they had an attempt, they fell short because too many people walked away from their barbecues. Oops. So apparently there was a lot more coordination this year. And as I said, we don't know yet whether they actually got it because the Guinness World Record adjudicator hasn't yet weighed in on it. But let's hope that they did.
7: Do you think when they started doing Guinness World Records, they were records of, I don't know, point rather than, I don't know, let's just get lots of people to barbecue together or make the world's longest sausage?
6: I mean, the first records were arguing over the fastest game bird in Europe during a 1951 hunting trip.
7: Right.
6: And because the members of the hunt, Sir Hugh Beaver...
7: Mm-hmm.
6: Managing director made up, of the Guinness Breweries. Nope, this is real.
7: Hence why the Guinness tie.
6: From Guinness's webpage.
7: Yeah.
6: So he hired a couple of researchers to create a book of facts and figures.
7: Okay.
6: The earliest records included the heaviest baby at 20 pounds, 2 ounces, the fastest elevator at 15.9 miles an hour, and the longest beard at 12 feet.
7: Okay. Right.
6: So, yes, the first edition topped the bestseller list in the UK by Christmas 1955. That's how long it's been around. So I'm not entirely sure what time the grills were lit and what time they cooked till, but maybe it was till...
7: Yeah, sunset would be a good time to do your barbecue, isn't it?
6: This was on Thursday last week, so yes. Sunset grill.
7: Good idea.

0: kind of making me hungry. I'm playing songs about hamburgers.
1: Must admit, I did just check out some local delivery, yeah. Experts.
0: That song from the 80s, did you know it?
1: No, I didn't, no. Okay. I do like a bit of Don Henley.
0: It's from his second solo studio album in 84. Managed to get to about number 7 on the Billboard Top Rock Tracks in January 85. So, yeah, it did okay. Patti Smyth sung harmony vocals on it.
1: There you go, talking about beef patties there, aren't you?
0: Well, it was referencing the Sunset Grill, a hamburger restaurant on Sunset Boulevard in Los Angeles. Melancholy and dynamic, apparently. Those are two interesting words. There's some other words for you to look at.
1: Yes, there is. Sorry, God, but where are you going with this? Yeah, where are words? They're all in the dictionary. The Oxford English Dictionary had several words used to the Caribbean.
0: And you missed.
1: Yeah. used in the Caribbean and Bermuda. San Juan in Puerto Rico. More than a dozen words long used in Bermuda and across the Caribbean got an official nod on Wednesday from the Oxford English Dictionary. First in line is bimpert, a Bermudian word of unknown origin that is used to describe a stupid or foolish person. People on the tiny island in the North Atlantic often use this as a traditional phrase. A bimpert is just a woofless bye, which is roughly translate to an idiot is just a worthless boy. It sounds almost Scottish, that does. Anyway, another colourful addition is horniman, a word used in the eastern Caribbean island of Trinidad and Tobago since 1975 to describe an unfaithful man or a man having a relationship with someone else's partner. Leonard Alexander, a grocery store owner in Trinidad, chuckled at the inclusion of horniman. He explained that to horn means being unfaithful, and now the word would know the world

0: would know the term for a man who commits such an act. That's our heritage, he said. That's what we grew up with, Alexander said. If someone come in the Caribbean were to find out about such infidelities, they might be known to get on, which means to have an emotional outburst or make a scene, or to cut someone's tail, meaning to beat someone. Depending on the fallout from such infidelities, a woman might need vex money, which refers to money carried or kept in a safe place by a woman for use in an emergency or an unexpected eventuality. Among other dark words that made it to the list is jablis, defined as a malevolent shape.
1: Malevolent.
0: Yeah, what he said.
1: Malevolent.
0: Shape-shifting female spirit with one cloven hoof, which at night is said to assume the form of a beautiful woman to lure men to their deaths. It is derived from diablesse, the French word for female demon. Another supernatural entry is Duin. It is typically depicted as a short stature with backward pointing feet, wearing a large hat, said to be the spirit of a child who died before it could be baptized, and believed to lure children into the forest by calling their names, according to the dictionary. It is a variation of a Spanish word denude, which means in itself elf. Avoyne George, a 45-year-old maintenance technician in Trinidad, said formal recognition of such word helped preserve tradition for the younger generations. Most of them are ignorant of certain terms from long ago, like Duin, and they certainly don't know about La Jablis. Several food-related words were included this year. Shadish, the Bermudan word for chorizo, sugar cake made of grated coconut, boiled with sugar water, spices, and peanut punch, a wildly popular, rich, and frothy beverage made with peanuts or peanut butter, milk, sugar, and several spices.
1: You're feeling hungry again.
0: Mm-hmm. In the Caribbean, one might sit down to have peanut punch with one's nana or nanny. Hindi words are used to address one's maternal grandparents. Well, that's the same as in the UK, really, isn't it? The final Caribbean English words added this year were Trinibagonian, which refers to people from both sides, both islands of Trinidad and Tobago, and Kanbului. Now, I thought I'd dodged the words that were going to ruin my pronunciation skills.
1: And I gave
0: skills,
1: you the English ones.
0: Yeah. I can't even read them in English. Which refers to carnival festivities in Trinidad in the 1800s that celebrated the emancipation of slaves. They stem from the 1700s harvest festival that the British tried to quash, leading to riots reenacted to this day to mark the start of carnival. Kanbului is derived from burning cane, which the dictionary noted was associated with acts of defiance and rebellion. Sherwin Williams, a construction worker, I think we've talked about him, haven't we, in Trinidad, said the inclusion of such words in the Oxford English Dictionary would help people around the world understand their Trinidadian origins. People recognise us by our slang, he said. Very good.
1: Yes. Well done, the OED, for sticking some Caribbean into the dictionary and just adding to the words. Yes. The Bee Gees, worth some more words.

0: It's a toss-up between that one and F.R. David. You know that one, though?
1: I don't know. I don't think I do.
0: Don't you know F.R. David? You'll know it when you hear it. This one.
1: Oh, yeah. Don't go me. Sorry.
0: Yes, tossing up on which songs to pick. But we have now reached challenge the actual accepted Guinness World Record, and this time we're down in Australia, where in the middle of September, over 1,500 people gathered to the SSS Strawberry Farm in Bundaberg in Queensland. Bundaberg, that's where the ginger beer comes from. That's an interesting thought. For a record-breaking day, amidst a sea of leafy green plants and well-manicured plots, the community stood around in their red shirts as they knelt to scoop up fresh strawberries. Family-run farm was celebrating their 25th anniversary in business, and a diverse crowd of local strawberry lovers had joined them for the fruit-filled festivities. And, basically owners of the farm wanted to celebrate their anniversary and invited the whole country to the farm. 1,522 participants helped take the Guinness World Record for the most people picking strawberries simultaneously. Yes, so we had the South African barbecuing on the on the Southern Hemisphere, and the Australians on the other side of the Southern Hemisphere picking strawberries.
1: Did you ever used to do that sort of thing when you were little, fruit picking like that?
0: No, because there weren't particularly fruit farms, well, berry farms in that area of South Africa.
1: But you tend to find that you go with your parents and you eat a lot of it while they're picking.
0: Yeah, no, the area I grew up in, it's subtropical. Hmm. The main fruits grown were things like citrus. Not really berries because they are quite expensive, difficult things to grow without having the wildlife eating them.
1: Yeah. There was, I think it was last year, there was a big thing in the news about someone trying to charge, because pick your own, you pay for what you pick, but they were trying to charge people if they're eating the stuff as well. I don't know how they're going to do that, on the way out.
0: I think you have to take that as part of the deal.
1: Yeah, part of the experience.
0: Because, you know, there's only so many you can eat before you're going to go, because I can't eat anymore. But speaking of eating, one of the other records that was also being attempted was the most strawberries eaten in 1 minute. And an Australian, of course, because we are in Australia, managed to devour that record. He smashed a total of 1.326 kilos of strawberries into himself in 60 seconds.
1: I can't picture how much that is, physical size.
0: 3 pounds.
1: Yeah. I assume that's a lot.
0: three bags of sugar.
1: Oh, gosh, okay.
0: Yes, so the SSS Strawberries is run by the Dang family and led by 7 siblings and guided by their mother, Jem. The company's name reflects the family's unity and their hard work based on traditional saying that was frequently quoted by their mother. A single chopstick easily breaks, but a bundle together remains strong. They certainly hosted a fairly good event. The previous record that they had to break for the simultaneous picking was 1,141 people, which was another Japanese record held since 2017. So going from 1,100 to a decent number of 1,500, nice increase. Well done, guys. Mm. And
1: it's going to say give it a topping, isn't it?
0: People travel from all over Australia to participate, which is quite cool. Because, of course, everyone who participates does get a certificate as well. So it is quite cool. If you participate in a record, you do get a certificate saying that you participated in the record, which you can frame and stick up on the wall. Mm. And, so the most strawberries eaten in a minute, the previous record, was held by a Brit who had only managed half that, 613 grams. Yeah. Says a bit, doesn't it? Double the record.
1: Maybe he had ice cream with his as well.
0: No, they just a plate of strawberries. I mean, at least they were they did have the green bits taken off, so they were easy to just you know, ram into your mouth. And
1: is there a video? Because it's got to be gross.
0: There are still pictures. I haven't found a video yet, but I'm sure if you do a bit of digging, you'll find one.
1: Yeah.
0: I guess there was only one song to pick, wasn't there?
1: There was, yes.
0: You know, I mean, that many strawberries going on forever.

0: if they come back or not. No, I think they do disappear. Do they come back?
1: Sense, yes, they do. False they sense do. Of security.
0: Yeah, they come back.
1: Thank you.

0: Why would they do that?
1: Because they were experimenting with things. It was the age of experimentation, wasn't it? You know, rock music was new and everyone was trying things and doing things differently.
0: I think they got arrested for experimenting with other things, didn't they?
1: Well, just like the Grateful Dead, yes.
0: Yeah.
1: Where are we heading next?
0: We're off to Aberdeenshire this time. Uh-huh. And it's quite an interesting article because I spent a lot of my life in Aberdeen.
1: Did you go and check your bank balance when you saw the story?
0: I did actually look on Rightmove to see if it's still there, if I can't find it. Anyway, right, so this is an article from Scottish Daily Record about a Cold War bunker that's big enough for three people. It's for sale right at the top of Scotland in Aberdeenshire. A rare Cold War bunker designed to protect three people from nuclear fallout has gone for sale for just £24,000. The unobtrusive Royal Observer Corps underground post is near an unnamed minor road in the countryside. It was built in 1962 and designed to monitor fallout from any nuclear attack and accommodate three people for up to 2 weeks near Afford in Aberdeenshire, which is probably about 5 miles from where my in-laws live. It has an underground monitoring room, a chemical toilet, and has remained in use until 91. I'm assuming that is the room, not the chemical toilet. When it was closed, secured, and padlocked, the bunker is described as an extremely rare listing and remains very neat and tidy with many of the original items inside. The photos look really interesting. This includes a WB1401 carrier receiver. Is that some sort of radio?
1: Yep.
0: Yeah, and a WB1410 filter unit, Cold War communication equipment used as part of the UK's National Nuclear Attack Warning System, known as HANL. Other surviving items include a tool board, a mirror, visitor's log, papers, magazines, fire blanket, dustpans, original folding chairs, kettle, saucepan, washing bowl, a pickaxe, newspaper cuttings, and some items have now been donated to the Afford Heritage Centre, such which has an ROC room containing artefacts from other local posts and the Aberdeen Group HQ. Written on the bunker wall is "Stand Down." Best Post 29 Group, marking the official stand down order given to the Royal Observer Corps in September 91. A wooden sign also reads 47 Post Afford. The auction listing says, thankfully, the bunker was never required to fill its nuclear war role and was sold on a freehold basis after the British government cancelled plans for an upgrade as international relations changed. Mind you, they might be wanting to open them again. It remains secured by padlocked with the surface features intact, although some of the khaki paint is flaking. The listing also describes Afford as a Donside village with local shops, public transport and a primary and secondary school with access to Aberdeen and surrounding countryside. It says the Lect Ski Centre and school is a 30-minute drive away. The bunker is being listed by Glasgow-based Future Property auctions with a guide price of just £24,000.
1: I did find the auction listing. I'll have to send it to you.
0: Tempting.
1: Yes, it's not a move because it is auctioned. Do you want the postcode?
0: Yeah, go on then.
1: AB33.
0: Hang on. AB33.
1: 8 November Bravo. Roger's going off and checking the maps to see how close it is.
0: We can tuck my in-laws in there.
1: You do have to go down a vertical shaft on a rung ladder.
0: Yeah.
1: Concrete mounted rings in the wall to gain access.
0: It always surprises me. It does amaze me how many of these sorts of places existed. I worked in one on Hills Road in Cambridge. It was underneath. Do you remember when South Cambridgeshire Council had their offices on Hills Road?
1: Yeah.
0: They've got an underground bunker there, but that was a big place. It was like the sort of thing you see on films, maps on the walls. I don't know. It was like a disaster coordination room. Don't think it ever got used.
1: Yes. Well, I guess one thing a bunker's going to do for you.
0: It's going to give me some shelter.
1: To some what? As rolling stones.

0: Yeah, you just keep doing the show, can you? Because I'm just scouring Google Maps trying to find this place.
1: Well, you've got the auction listing as well, so you can go poking around and see. While we wander off to South Korea, and we're off to the biggest port city in South Korea, which is Busan. And a large grey shark that's been named Bukungi has become an honorary mascot of the largest port city in South Korea, slowly circling a canal where it's been trapped for nearly 2 weeks. Officials have embraced the attention brought by the shark, which has drawn thousands of tourists and now shares the Korean name for the city's north port, where it was first spotted in the middle of September. A shark, which officials say is about 3.5 meters long, became a social media sensation, but guiding it back to open water was tricky. They deployed 5 vessels to the waterway, sprayed streams of water, attempting to herd the shark back towards the open sea, which... they gave up after the shark just decided to swim past or dive under the boats to stay in the canal. But basically, they did want to get it back to the sea for its safety and long-term health. The state-run National Institute of Fisheries Science produced a specially designed net to stretch across the waterway to try to sort of dredge it towards the sea while spraying water. That was the plan. I don't have an update as to whether they managed to get it out, but I would like to think they did manage to get Bukungi out to the sea, but certainly did bring a lot of attention to the city.
0: Either that or it's on a restaurant table somewhere.
1: I think someone might have noticed that. Shark fin soup and all the rest, yes. You're just hungry again, aren't you?
0: Mm-hmm. Yeah, yeah. I don't think I'd eat any of this, though.
1: You ever eaten shark?
0: No, I don't think I have.
1: Not knowingly.
0: No, certainly not.
1: It's a meatier fish, when I have eaten it, it's only been because it's been available as almost a byproduct, where the sharks have been caught in the regular fishing trawlers.
0: Okay, yeah.
1: And rather than just, you know, chopping it up and throwing it in the sea... they have treated it as part of the harvest, which meant that it wasn't something you could get every day,
0: right? Okay,
1: but was generally sold at quite a low price because not everyone wanted it. Mm. But yeah, firm fish, slightly fishier than other fish, but you know, quite edible.
0: Fishier than other fish.
1: Well, you know how some fish is quite mild and some is definitely.
0: Yeah. Fish.
1: We're just talking about shark food now, aren't we?
0: Yes.
1: Yeah. Shark sailor. Star sailor with shark food. I tried to say that too fast.

0: Sailor. I think they've just about finished. Unplugged the guitar. Thanks. where are we heading to next?
1: So we're off to Brazil for an article on potential politicians' names. So in the UK, we've had old Count Binface. Mm-hmm. There's quite a few, actually. I did find a few. Lord Buckethead, Howling Lord Hope, Stuart Basil Forty Hughes, don't remember him. That was 97. Lord Toby Jug, I think he was a famous one. And who else have we got? There was one more that I did think. Oh, yeah, Screaming Lord Such. Anyway, so these are all, I don't really know why they do it.
0: It's comedy to names. Bring,
1: yeah, to bring the comedy to the political world. Anyway, so in Brazil, they do something very similar. When helicopter pilot Plinio Vicentin Jr. drives his vintage Pontiac Granville through the streets of Brazil's southeastern state of Minas Gerais, an American flag fluttering near his windscreen like a presidential motorcade, onlookers stop and stare. Jr., who is 59, is running for Congress for the first time. But until October the 4th, he is Plinio Trump, channeling his inner US President Donald Trump with his hairstyle, long orange tie, firm handshake, and even his stride. Trump is a likable icon, Plinio Trump told the press.
0: Okay, yeah, everyone's got their own opinion.
1: Candidates like Plinio Trump are part of the Brazilian tradition that spans nearly eight decades. Whether called protest candidates or joke candidates, they bring a surreal element to congressional elections. To run, they must belong to one of Brazil's 30 political parties and meet the same eligibility requirements as other candidates, including the country's clean record rules. Oh, well, it wouldn't be any good in here for political jobs. This year, a few hundred of those are among more than 7,800 candidates running for a seat in Congress, with even more running for state legislatures. Paradoxically, while these entertaining figures can attract voters disillusioned with traditional politics, the ballots cast for them also add to their party's total. Oh, okay. Under the Brazil's electoral system, more votes for joke candidates can translate into more seats in Congress. So it does actually have an effect on the outcome. And more public funds can be allocated. Barack Obama and Mick Jagger also in the race. Trump is not the only US politician with admirers in Brazil's congressional race. Enrique Barack Obama, born Claudio Enrique dos Anjos, has even loftier ambitions. After previous runs for office in Rio de Janeiro, he is seeking one of the two seats to take at stake in the federal district home in Brazil's capital, Brasilia. But even those who have seen him close up acknowledge that the 57-year-old bears little resemblance to the former US president. It's more about the posture, he says. who knows that what a Brazilian Obama may look like. He also looks like the attention that the name brings. Obviously, he likes the attention that the name brings, obviously. When he wasn't running for office, he would pose as Obama during Flamengo soccer games. Another novelty candidate, Mick Jagger, whose real name is Walkie Calixto Vieira, is running again for a seat for the central state of Goiás. He is no rock and roll frontman, but a 66-year-old carpenter with shaggy hair and brown skimming bangs. Other candidates skip celebratory impersonations and opt instead for catchy aliases. Tsunami Grandmother, whose real name is Shell Aparadia Soares Brando, is seeking a seat in Minas Gerais State. Hoo-Hoo, born Francisco das Chagas Costa Oliveira, is running in the northern state of Piauí. Lonely Boy, or Marcelo da Rosa, is a truck driver from Parana State and is seeking a seat in Congress. So the list goes on, but I'm sure there is some seriousness to it as well. It's apparently this tradition goes back to the 1950s when roughly 100,000 voters in Sao Paulo wrote the name Kakaro, a female rhinoceros from the City View on their ballot papers in a city council election. I assume that was some sort of protest, was it?
0: Probably.
1: Something like that, yeah. Such political stunts disappeared during Brazil's military dictatorships from 64 to 85, but the country's return to national elections in 1989 featured one of its most presidential candidates, Dr. Enias Carneiro, a respected cardiologist who delivered rapid-fire, complex speeches in 15-second radio and television spots. Many Brazilians found his breathless delivery hilarious. "My name is Nias," he shouted into the camera at the end of every ad. Carneiro pulled in 360,000 votes in Brazil, Brazil's first direct presidential election since 1960.
0: One of the ones that you found on the list was the novelty candidate Mick Jagger.
1: Yes.
0: I wonder
1: if he had the moves.
0: If he moves like Mick Jagger. Mm.

0: Maroon 5, with some Christina Aguilera in there as well. So from joke politicians to a Florida man story. We like a good Florida man story, don't we?
1: Yeah. This is quite an entertaining story.
0: Yes. A Florida man was arrested for drunk driving live on YouTube after his mother called the police about videos he had posted, saying he appeared intoxicated and was making threats. So Thomas Leninger was arrested in Vero Beach, according to a police report described by Law and Crime. His mother asked officers to check on him after seeing the YouTube videos. She thought the background placed him near Riverside Park, but officers did not find his vehicle there. An officer later spotted a silver Chevy Tahoe making an illegal U-turn. This is America, yes, you can't do things like U-turns. The officer followed it to a petrol station where the driver got out and identified himself as Leninger. The officer said he was swaying, had red glossy eyes and smelled strongly of alcohol. Asked whether he had been drinking, he said, I only had a few shots. Body cam footage showed he was having a rough time and said that his mother had called them to control him. Police then put him through field sobriety exercises, including walking a straight line and standing on one leg. He failed to follow any of these or keep his balance. So they arrested him. On the way to jail, he alleged that he had been taking shots all day. And breath tests registered 0.151 and 0.154, according to the report. He was given a fine and court costs for driving under the influence. during the broadcast, Twitch actually banned another creator because she'd argued with viewers while driving driving with intoxication. So yeah, don't do it. You're going to drink and first of all, don't drink and drive. Definitely.
1: And don't get caught by your mum.
0: Don't go and talking about it on social media and incriminating yourself as well.
1: It's bad enough saying it on the radio.
0: Your mum will have words.
1: Yeah.
0: Yes. Don't put stuff on social media you wouldn't want mum to see.
1: That's right.
0: Generally. So, he's a Florida man. And the club
1: yes,
0: so
1: let's have a Florida tune.
0: With David Guetta, Florida.

0: Well, that sudden finished, didn't it? Sort of.
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2: Anyway, it's time for another one of...
3: Challenge accepted.
4: Off to Ecuador this time. More food related. every article tonight has been food.
2: Sorry, Roger. I've been feeding you the food stories.
4: I'm going to have to go and see what I can find in the cupboard. anyway, this is an article from Ecuador. A gigantic gastronomic showcase in Quito, Ecuador, has taken the record for the most Ecuadorian cuisine dishes sold in 12 hours. After preparing 19,327 individual meals for festival goers in a mouth-watering display of local culinary pride, it took place between the 7th and 10th of August in Hugh Cafest Food Festival at Park Bicentenario, hosted thousands of guests for a celebration of regional Ecuadorian culture with a stunning array of classic meals, drinks, and entertainment. Vendors pulled steaming meat and seafood off the grill. Chef doused kevish in lime for a line of customers, and the surrounding area was filled with the sounds of lively chatter and wafting scents of different fresh foods. Hucas refers to the local comfort meals as the fest's primary goal was to honor their traditional culinary heritage whilst driving economic growth for local restaurants and vendors. And with that dream in mind, the organisers attempted to globalise their mission by attempting a Guinness World Record title on August the 9th, obtained for selling the most Ecuadorian dishes in half a day, bringing a panel of recognised culinary experts, including Chef Galo Sanchez and Chef Guido Proano. They assessed and approved applications to ensure that there would be a variety of authentic regional recipes up for sale. 23 classic meals were admitted into the fest, and before long the park was filled with chefs and vendors who were buzzing to share their wares with the attendees. On the day of the event, sales operations were continually tracked using Civen Food, a cloud-based ERP point of sale of system that automatically recorded every purchase with a unique time stamp and cashier code. Hygiene and food safety standards were also continually overseen by reps from the National Health Authority to make sure that no health standards were being cut in a race for this prize. Finally, vendors were cleared to open their stalls at 8:30 in the morning, and festival goers soon started flooding into the park, eager to take part in the world record attempt. Mum and pop shops passed out samples and small plates with a smile. Young entrepreneurs showed off their versions of classic meals, and attendees, young and old, were seen munching on delicious plates of food from all across the country. It does look actually very nice. There's a lot of meat there.
2: Lots of meat, lots of seafood, lots of grilling.
4: Yeah, I think I might like to go there next year.
2: It does look like there was a good selection of grub. Mm. I don't know if they're going to do it more than once. I mean, you know, once you've got a record, you've got a record. But, you know, do you want to go defending it and trying again? I guess that's possibly just a little bit of... Something like that. UB40.

0: Now we're off to the the world of online digital defacement. So the US has got a technology called Flock, which a company developed basically to entrap motorists. It's ANPR, but done on a scale a lot wider than the UK has got, covering large expanses of the US, mainly used to hand details over to the law enforcement agencies about people. And the Americans don't particularly like this. They think it's a bit of an infringement on their civil liberties. And
1: yeah,
0: maybe
1: they do
0: right.
1: Get a bit precious about that, don't they? Yeah.
0: Anyway, the CEO, Garrett Langley of Flock Safety, someone worked out what his address was. Well, it's fairly easy to work out what CEO addresses are these days. You know, everyone's public records, especially listed companies. And so he had it masked on Google Maps. Basically, you can apply to have your property fuzzed out if you think that people are stalking you or you just are privacy-minded. So he did that, and the American community decided to change the PIN on his house to public toilet. Yes. Well done, the internet. Mm-hmm. They've marked his front lawn as public toilet. And, of course, the problem is because Google Maps lets you actually edit things. And once you get enough people that can verify things, the pins tend to stick for a while. It's, it takes a fair bit of time to get them removed. Anyway.
1: I'm quite interested in the whole technology of how the... So what do? You use sort of Google Maps to...
0: His technology. It's an AI surveillance network.
1: Okay.
0: That captures number plates, ties them to locations and time stamps.
1: Yeah.
0: Can basically track you effectively by camera. It's a little bit creepy.
1: Yeah.
0: I guess it's just almost that Big Brother eye in the sky.
1: It is.
0: Always watching. Recording.

0: Alan Parsons Project. And the Iron Sky. Where are we heading to last?
1: So we're going to finish off the evening in Denver. And this is another first for me on the radio, talking about spiders having sex. This tarantula was going to die a virgin. His owner turned to Reddit to hook him up. I know you're excited about this. As Modeus Foley's days are numbered, before he molts from his mortal arachnoid coil, his owner wants him to fulfill life's primal biological function. Taylor Foley, and just remember this bit, an experienced spider owner adopted as Modeus, a Costa Rican zebra tarantula in January 23. Initially, she thought Asmodeus was a female, so she's not that experienced, which would mean a lifespan of 20 to 30 years.
0: Did you know tarantulas live that long?
1: And I don't know how you would sex a tarantula. I wouldn't want to have a look. But a recent mole, when spiders shed their skin, revealed that Asmodeus was in fact a male. A Costa Rican zebra tarantula's final molt is almost like puberty, but it's an itsy-bitsy spider becomes a man. When they molt for the last time, they shed their skin and they get these structures on their front legs called tibial hooks, Foley says, and these hooks are really apparent, and they're what they use to hold the female fangs out of the way so they can get it on. Asmodeus molted also meant his lifespan was far shorter than Foley expected. Male Costa Rican zebra tarantulas can only live from 5 to 6 years. Since then, Foley said Asmodeus has seemed restless. But what did she have to do? Because she determined he was horny. So she turned to Reddit. She put an advert on there and she said, mature male tarantula seeking hot spider date near him. The internet went nuts, and the bio said he loves pina coladas, long walks on the beach, and being mysterious. But I think it worked for the little fella, so he's still with us.
0: Not going to play the pina colada song.
1: No, thank goodness for that, but he probably got a smile on his face, so hasn't he?
0: So Britney Spears reckons, well, you just need to organise for your spider.
1: Boys and girls, yeah, hook up.

0: I hope Spider got on all right, because apparently if he was unlucky, the female spider may have eaten him when it was all over. So I hope it was worth it, mate.
1: That is certainly what happens with spiders.
0: Yeah.
1: Yes. Tarantulas. Females live 20 to 30 years. Mm. It's something you learn every day, isn't it?
0: Yeah, yeah.
1: Anyway, this means it's come to the end of another Weekend Waffle. Mm. Just in time before I run out of the voice by the sounds of things. Mm. Anyway, thanks for joining me, Lawrence McLeod.
0: And me, Roger Paik. I'm back tomorrow morning, bright and breezy, 7 o'clock.
1: I'm not sure what's happening next week. Next couple of weeks, a lot of us are involved in various other events. So maybe there'll be a waffle. Maybe there'll be something else. It'll be different regardless. Thanks for joining us, though. Good night.
0: Good night. Have a good week.

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1: Cambridge Natural History Society have been sending mushroom experts in for 20 years, and over that 20-year span, they've observed over 370 species of fungus in the garden.
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6: From the Sky News Centre at midnight, a 28-year-old man has been charged with preparing acts of terrorism, including against Reform UK leader Nigel Farage. Joshua Carey from Rotherham in South Yorkshire is accused in relation to activity alleged to have taken place from May 2024 to July this year. Mr. Carey was accused in July of the murder of former Conservative Minister and Reform UK spokesperson Anne Widdecombe. Our correspondent Amelia Harper has a statement from Counter-Terror Police.
7: This investigation has been led by a dedicated team of detectives, analysts and forensic experts working on multiple lines of inquiry, which has resulted in this very serious charge.
6: Two Iranian men have been charged with preparing acts of terrorism in Manchester on the eve of a Jewish festival. The men, aged 34 and 36, are accused of plotting to target the Jewish community. As diesel prices tip over £2 a litre on average in the UK, we're being warned food prices could soon rise as well. Farming, fishing and haulage all rely on the fuel. G7 countries have agreed to release 100 million barrels from emergency reserves. Donald Trump now says that he won't ban US diesel exports. The Chancellor said earlier this week ending the Middle East conflict would help ease all this pressure.
8: We have the stocks we need in the UK. We will do what we can to encourage a peaceful settlement there, because in the end, that's the way that we reduce the conflict, we reduce the pressures, and we will help reduce the prices as well.
6: A crackdown on the extra charges that can quickly add up when we book a holiday could soon come into force. The government's plans would stop parents being charged extra to sit next to their children. Manchester City have confirmed they're appealing a finding that they seriously breached the Premier League's financial rules. The club insists they did nothing wrong, though. And on the pitch matters, Northern Ireland have beaten Ukraine 3-0 in the Nations League in a game played in Slovakia because of the war. Kieran Brown scored twice, including his first international goal. Isaac Bryce got the other one. That's the latest. I'm Barry Weir.

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1: 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Brian O'Reilly has 2 hours of country, western and Americana.
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1: Hello, Andy Lake here. You can catch me on Cambridge Radio every Sunday morning between 8 and 10. We play Sunday Scramble, where I scramble up the letters of a well-known Cambridge place and you have to unscramble them. We have reaction from the weekend football. That's Cambridge United, Cambridge City and Histon FC.
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7: From the Sky News Centre at 1, a 28-year-old man's been charged with preparing acts of terrorism, including against Reform UK leader Nigel Farage. Joshua Carey from Rotherham in South Yorkshire is accused in relation to activity alleged to have taken place from May 2024 to July this year. Mr. Carey was charged in July with the murder of former Conservative Minister and Reform UK spokesperson Anne Widdecombe. Our correspondent Amelia Harper has a statement from Counter-Terror Police.
8: This investigation has been led by a dedicated team of detectives, analysts and forensic experts working on multiple lines of inquiry, which has resulted in this very serious charge.
7: Two Iranian men have been charged with preparing acts of terrorism in Manchester on the eve of a Jewish festival. The men, aged 34 and 36, are accused of plotting to target the Jewish community. Donald Trump says a ban on US diesel exports was never really on the table. It comes after G7 countries agreed to release 100 million barrels from emergency reserves. The US president had repeatedly said he was considering an export ban. Diesel prices in the UK have now hit an average of around £2 a litre. Paul Wilson is from the Federation of Small Businesses.
9: It's not just diesel and petrol prices that are rising. There's a range of cost pressures that are really affecting small businesses at the moment. You've got electricity, you've got business rates, you've got the cost of employing people. So I think it's really important that the Chancellor can give businesses that breathing space.
7: The Indian pilot who was attacked on an Israel-bound flight says he just couldn't let people die. The captain was attacked by his co-pilot on board the Fly Dubai flight. There are calls for Andy Burnham to scrap tuition fees, with claims students in England finish college or university with more than twice the amount of debt than those in Scotland. Figures show graduates left owing, on average, almost £48,000. And England's under-21s have qualified for next year's Euros after a goalless draw with Slovakia in Stoke. The Young Lions will be aiming to win the tournament for the third time in a row. That's the latest. I'm Barry Weir.